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Oh, it's Friday, and the fabulous George Michael is on the radio. Hello there, good morning, welcome along. It's breakfast for Friday. It's May the 22nd, it's John Walsh with you until 10 o'clock. And the weather forecast, as my listeners are pointing out this morning, oh no, not great. Mild and cloudy today with patches of mist and drizzle. There will be some sunny spells later with the odd isolated shower falling, and highest temperatures today, 14 to 18 degrees. I think it's the rain that's putting people off. We need to have some sunny days when we can just relax in the garden. Doesn't have to be blinding sunshine, just dry, and none of that horrible wind around, where we can just sit out and relax. That's what people are looking for. I don't think we're going to get it today, but anyway, we'll struggle on. That's what we're here for. In until 10. What have we got for you? Well, the mystery voice is €360. Sun or no sun, that would cheer you up no end. Are never a crossword. Up and running round about 7:45. Repeated at 9:15 for our later risers. Your chance to win one of our much sought after lovely gold coloured pens. Roll the dice. There's €100 to win on the programme this morning. Somebody has to win it. If your name is in the draw, well, steady now, you're okay. If your name is not in the draw, unsteady yourself straight away and start thinking about rolling the dice between 8 o'clock and 9. There's one general knowledge question each quarter hour, not repeated outside of that time frame. But of course, you got to get them all right, and we don't care how you do that. You can Google, you can use encyclopedias, you can phone a friend in Australia, you can shout at the neighbours, we don't care. Get 4 right answers, you're in with a chance of being in the draw. If your name comes out, you win €100. It's as simple as all that. And remember, you won't get €100 anywhere else as easily. You need a bit of luck at the end of the day, we understand that. But to play, it's really simple, and you can play with the family at the breakfast table, in the car, on the way to school, on the school bus with your friends, in work with your colleagues. It's all a bit of fun and a bit of crack, and see exactly how good your old general knowledge is. Now, the really good news is goods, glorious goods, €100 to give away with goods on High Street in Kilkenny today. It's our final day. 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It really is that simple. Do you want a €100 voucher? Of course you do. Here's your question today. Now remember, the Fairstone Kilkenny text and WhatsApp line is open. It's 083 306 9696. And please remember, if you're entering any of our competitions, we require your full name and address. Otherwise, you will not be in the draw. So here's your question. What street is Goods located on in Kilkenny? That's your question. What street is Goods located on in Kilkenny? We've been telling you all week, but have you been paying attention? Or do you just know? Well, if you're from Kilkenny, you probably know. If you're from Carlow, you probably have to think about it a little bit, just like Kilkenny people would have to think about Carlow that little bit extra. But get your answers in on 083 306 9696. €100 up for grabs today as a voucher for your favourite store in Kilkenny. Today's best music, your favourite songs of all time, the very best of Irish. And yes, we'll do it. Charlene Spence.

0: Yeah, Charlene Spiteri and Texas, and that's Black Eyed Boy. It's coming up to 18 minutes after 7. It's breakfast, it's Friday. It's John Walsh on the radio until 10. We'll get our first listen to the mystery voice next. Can we give away the money today? It's €360. Wouldn't it be lovely for somebody to win on the weekend?
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11: Yes.
0: Yes, it would be lovely to give away €360 today. What are our early risers thinking? They're thinking Alan Arkin, Russell Andrews, Sean Penn, John Farnham. I see what you did there, Brian. Very clever. I wish I was that clever, because John Farnham, of course, his biggest hit was You're the Voice. You see what he did? Mystery Voice. You see?
11: Yes.
0: John Farnham, You're the Voice. Try it. I thought it was good, Brian. Thumbs up from me. It's not the right answer, but you certainly gave me a giggle. Toby Jones. Wow, great actor. Piers Morgan and Macaulay Culkin. Some of the thoughts of our early listeners this morning. I'm afraid not. John Farnham, You're the Voice. Yeah. Leah Hart on breakfast. Good morning. Oh,

0: Said it yesterday. That's my favourite song around at the moment. Something about it. It's just a lovely, perfect pop song. She's called Stella Lefty, and that is called Boston. Quick break when we come back. Edwina's here with our news headlines.
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0: KCLR Breakfast, it's a bright Friday so far. The forecast, I wouldn't be going to hang my hat on it, but it's okay. Bring the brolly is our advice. It's not going to be cold, but there's that old spitty rain around and, well, it just ruined sitting in the back garden. No point in bringing out the furniture if you can't use it. It's very annoying. I'll calm down now. Edwina's here. She has our news headlines.
9: I'm just wondering, are you sure that's the rain? Good morning, John. Thanks. More than 3,500 bed days were lost at St Luke's General Hospital for Carlow and Kilkenny in 2025. An MEP is seeking a meeting with the Health Minister to discuss claims of the use of Brazilian beef in school lunches here. And Taoiseach Micheál Martin's to meet Pope Leo XIV at the Vatican today during an official visit to Rome. Details of these and more in our news at 8.
0: I thank you very much indeed. It's Friday, Edwina Grace.
9: I know.
0: Yes.
9: I have waited for this day.
0: Have you not got that urge to sit in the garden and while away the hours, particularly now that the weekend is here? Are you not a city in the garden person?
9: No, I'm more a do stuff in the garden kind of a person, do you know? I'm not good at sitting down, John, to be fair.
0: Hmm.
9: You know, I like to do things. I'd love a hammock in the garden.
0: I'll be honest with you. Out of it. I've kind of discovered, and I could be all wrong here. I'm normally wrong anyway, but I'll try this. I'll offer it forth as something that I've noticed. Women find it hard to sit down.
9: We find it hard to stay still, I think.
0: Yeah.
9: Yeah. Do you know why? Because you lot leave us an awful lot to do.
0: I knew I was going to get the blame somewhere along the line.
9: Yep.
0: But yeah, women, you can sit and look at a plate that's left on a table for so long and then it gets the better of you. And it has to be moved.
9: Mm-hmm.
0: And it has to be put away. Yeah.
9: Nothing irks me more. You're there going, you're going to put that up? You're going to do something?
0: I'm very good the Monday to Friday.
9: Mm-hmm.
0: Kind of, I'm in that frame of mind. But once the weekend comes, I think, no, don't want to see the phone. Don't want to do anything. Just want to sit here. I want to eat. I want to drink. I want to take in the sun. And the less movement around me, the better.
9: I know where to stick you.
0: Well, no, no, you'd be fine, you see. If you were doing all that movement, you'd be getting further and further away from me all the time. I know that you love the English language.
9: Mm-hmm.
0: And I saw this one and I thought of you.
9: Of course you did.
0: He lied. Now, but it's a good observation if you like the English language. Somebody said, isn't it ironic that the two O's in cooperate insist on having their own separate sounds?
9: Cooperate. Yeah.
0: Yeah. I thought that was very good.
9: Cooperate.
0: Yeah.
9: Yeah.
0: That's exactly what it would be if you. But this one explains my sense of humour, Edwina Grace.
9: I'm glad something can.
0: This is as funny as it gets for me, because I laughed out loud when I saw this.
9: Mm-hmm.
0: One fella says to the other fella, what's the opposite of isolate? To which he replied, you so early.
9: And that, ladies and gentlemen, is the bar.
0: You see?
9: That is the bar.
0: That's much better than sheep without legs.
9: Would you
0: What's
9: stop?
0: The opposite of isolate? You so early. Yeah. That's my Friday made now. I delivered my joke on...

0: Boy Loco. Yeah, I've been singing the praises of that one. It's a young man called Finn from Ireland and a young man called Tudor from Wales, and they met up and they decided they'd make music together. They call themselves Boy Loco. That is Praised You on KCLR Breakfast, a little different. Now, if you're here for the goods promotion today, I'm not surprised. 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Are you ready for the question? And remember, you must include your full name and address on the Fairstone Kilkenny text and WhatsApp line 083 306 9696. The question today: what street is Goods located on in Kilkenny? We've been telling you all week. Have you been paying attention? What street is Goods located on in Kilkenny? As I said, for our Kilkenny listeners, probably easier. For Carlo, if you're not quite sure of the landscape and the streetscape in Kilkenny, you might have to do a bit of rooting around. But what street is Goods located on? I've mentioned it several times already today. 083 306 9696 with your full name and address, please. Now, do you remember the Unbelievables? And they'd say, they were doing the GAA sketch and they said, there's lads only coming down here for the feckin' showers. I think there's people only coming here for the mystery voice. I'm not surprised about that either. €360, yes please and thank you.
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3: Yes.
0: Yes. Wouldn't it be lovely to win the money on the weekend? And of course,

0: We most certainly want to give it away. Now, I'll remind you that all the wrong answers are up there on the breakfast page. I'm not going to give out today because it sounds like I'm giving out, but I'm not. I'm trying to point you in the right direction to win the money. You won't win it by having blind guesses. Everybody that you think in your head is up there as a wrong answer. We've had about 100 of them this morning. They're up there. They're there for the reason to guide you and help you. You only get one guess each day, so don't waste it, is all I'm saying. After that, knock yourself out. Never anything to do with politics, religion, royal families, and always somebody world famous. So think somebody who's world famous for doing something special. Don't think soap operas. Don't think presenters on RTE. They're only known in Ireland. They're not known around the world. So start thinking big, big names. We make it big names so people have a great chance of guessing who the mystery voice is. 083 306 9696.
1: Yes.
0: That could net you €360 today. It's coming up to 19 minutes now away from 8 o'clock. Bring the brolly is our advice. There's out squiggly bits of rain around. The annoying type of rain today, I think. Coming next, your chance to win one of our much sought-after lovely gold-coloured pens on Never A Cross Word.

All I Want to Do, that is Heart on Breakfast. Good morning, Sharon. Sharon is in agreement. She says, good morning, John and Edwina. Happy Friday. I'm in agreement with you, John. Once my housework is done, of course, I don't believe there's any better feeling than sitting out in your own private garden with the sun on your face, trees rustling in the background, birds singing, and feeling that heat on your face really makes me grateful for the small things in life. Oh, Sharon, you're 100% correct. It's the small things in life that make all the difference. And Daz was on. He sent me a video of a man on stage explaining the difference between a man's brain and a woman's brain. And of course, we kind of do use it as a comedy tool to laugh at ourselves. But I think it's quite true. Men and women are wired completely differently. I was watching a little bit of that video, Daz, and he points out the fact that women can remember everything. Going back over the last 40 years, every single utterance that came out of your mouth is remembered. It's like a hard drive that holds on to every single thing that happened in that 40 years. And then you hear the conversation is, what do you mean you can't remember? I don't remember anything I've said or done. Not in the last 40 years. I don't remember anything I've said or done in the last 24 hours. And I think most men are exactly the same. If you ask them what happened yesterday and what was the conversation, they would struggle to be able to remember one single word of it. And of course, women then say, well, that's because you don't care. I don't know. It's just that I can't remember. If I had realized that it was something really important, I probably should have a notebook and write these things down. But thank you, Daz. That certainly gave me a giggle today.

0: You Too and Angel of Harlem. David is trying to get me in trouble. He says, did you know, John, that's why women make the best archaeologists, because they love digging up the past. Oh, you see, now you've got me in trouble. I had to read it out, though, because, well, it's kind of funny. Should we give you never a crossword today? I think we should. Yesterday we said not threatening to the environment. Two words, 3 and 8. We were looking for eco-friendly. Yeah, eco-friendly was our answer yesterday. Never a crossword today. Here's your clue. Hero tips out victory cups. One word, 8 letters. What are we talking about today on Never a Crossword? Your chance to win one of our much sought-after lovely gold-coloured pens. And remember, we repeat this around about 9:15 for our later risers. One word, 8 letters. Hero tips out victory cups. Answers, please, on the Fairstone Kilkenny text and WhatsApp line 083 306 9696. Please include your full name and address. For the final time then in this part of the programme, Hero tips out victory cups. One word, 8 letters. Now remember, in the next part of the programme, we are playing Roll the Dice, and somebody has to win the money today because it's Friday. There's €100 up for grabs. Get your name in the draw.
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0: Oh, you know, there's days when you just can't get enough of Bob Marley and the Wailers. That's Could You Be Loved on KCLR Breakfast. Now, the KCLR Daily with Brian is out and about again today. He's making the most of this weather, in fairness. They're coming live from the Hearts on the Waterford Road today, and they're calling old classic Volkswagen and Skoda owners to join them in a celebration of classic cars and family fun. Rumour has it there's free ice cream today, as the weather looks to be on our side. Yeah, the Hearts are always good for free ice cream and coffee. Vintage cars to the stories of the day, food on Friday, the Friday panel and more. It's all happening at the Hearts on the Waterford Road from 10 o'clock with Brian until 1 o'clock today. In the next hour of this programme, we are playing Roll the Dice. Somebody has to win €100 today. It might as well be you. Stay tuned. 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
7: It's 8 o'clock. Good morning. I'm Edwina Grace, making KCLR News this year. Our more than 3,500 bed days were lost at St Luke's General Hospital for Carlow and Kilkenny last year. That's according to figures released through a parliamentary question to Sinn Féin TD Natasha Newsom-Drennan. Details relate to patients who are medically fit to leave hospital but can't be discharged because home care or nursing home supports are not in place. It's claimed almost 11,000 bed days were lost to the hospital over the past 3 years. Deputy Newsom-Drennan outlines a potential solution.
8: We need to see an ambitious recruitment plan for carers and improve working conditions. And, you know, we need to encourage people into that role. If we can free up those beds, that's 10 beds that can be used for accident emergency, for whatever situation that's needed in the hospitals. And this is just a small thing that will make a massive difference.
7: An MEP is seeking a meeting with the Health Minister to discuss claims of the use of Brazilian beef in school lunches in Ireland. Ciarán Mullooly says he's also plans to discuss the matter with the Food Safety Authority. Brazilian beef set to be banned from the EU from September unless the country complies with European rules on antibiotic use in animals. Mr. Mullooly says he's raised the issue at EU level.
9: There is a big problem, particularly with regard to processed meat, processed beef, which is coming into Ireland in school lunches and other pre-packed dinners, on sometimes through the UK, where the level of audit is not satisfactory. The Commissioner himself has said he wants to see a far higher level of audit in the UK.
7: Taoiseach Micheál Martin's to meet Pope Leo XIV at the Vatican today during an official visit to Rome. Discussions are expected to focus on international conflict, peace building and diplomacy. Later he'll meet the Italian Prime Minister, where they'll talk about the wars in Ukraine and the Middle East. The Taoiseach says he wants to discuss how to strengthen ties with Italy on trade, tourism and sport. There are calls for accountability over the failed Irish Rail IT system, which reportedly cost €50 million. The Public Accounts Committee describes the issue as a scandal, with concerns raised about oversight and procurement. Irish Rail and the National Transport Authority say they're now assessing options for the future development of the train control system. Committee member Seamus McGrath says there's public anger that such a large amount of taxpayers' money may have been wasted.
10: There's just very deep frustration that we are learning this through the media as opposed to through official channels. Now, it is obviously an eye-watering amount of money, so it poses very, very significant questions. We would write to the National Transport Authority and Irish Rail to invite them to come before the committee at the earliest possible opportunity.
7: And one person's been taken to hospital as firefighters tackle a blaze at an apartment block in Dublin. Emergency services were called to Auburn Avenue in Castleknock at around 1 a.m. this morning. The apartment block was evacuated and five fire engines remain at the scene as operations continue. Coming up in your morning sports bulletin with Shane O'Keefe at 8:30, Kilkenny begin their All-Ireland Camogie Championship campaign tomorrow when they host Limerick at UPMC Nolan Park. It's 3 minutes past 8. Your weather update is next.
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7: Mild and cloudy today with patches of mist and drizzle. Sunny spells will develop later with the odd isolated shower falling. Light to moderate southerly winds with highest temperatures of 14 to 18 degrees. Right now we're at 15 degrees in Carlow Town and in Kilkenny City. It's 14 degrees in Ferrybank.
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7: KCLR has been informed of the following deaths. Michael John Griffin of Cranlusky, Carlow, and formerly of Bradford, England. He died peacefully on Wednesday at St Luke's Hospital in Kilkenny. Reposing at Carpenter's Funeral Home, Shamrock Square, Carlow, today from 2 until 8 p.m. A cremation service will take place at Carpenter Brothers Cremation Chapel, Shamrock Square, Carlow, tomorrow at 2. Family flowers only, donations to Aisht, Carlow. And Mary Phelan Ní Doolan of Tullaher, Kilkenny. She died on Wednesday peacefully at home, just 6 days shy of her 101st birthday. Removal from her home this morning to St Aidan's Church, Tullaher, arriving for 12 noon Requiem Mass, followed by burial in Listerlin Mullnargal Cemetery. Ereshte Gorevshiad. 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

0: Suddenly I see on KCLR Breakfast to open the second hour. Hello there, good morning, welcome along. It's Friday. It's not looking too bad, you know. The forecast, it's a little bit off, but looking out there this morning, it's rather good. It's probably the best we can expect for this time of the year. So enjoy it all is our message. Now, up and running our mystery voice at €360 today. Nobody with the right answer. Big names this morning. Macaulay Culkin, William Shatner, Robbie Coltrane, Bill Murray, Charlie Sheen, Rupert Everett, Sir Jim Radcliffe, John Travolta, Peter Ustinov. Oh, the legend that was Peter Ustinov, the greatest raconteur that was ever in the history of the world, in my opinion. He was just fabulous. Matthew Perry, Roy Orbison, Willie Mullins has been guest this morning. John Farnham, which we liked because he had a big hit with You're the Voice. But no, he's not. But thank you very much indeed. That brought us a smile. So, roll the dice. We got to play roll the dice. Goods is up and running. There's a €100 voucher up for grabs for Goods on High Street in Kilkenny today. And of course, Never a Crossword is up and running. But now, somebody has to win that €100 this morning. We're going to give it away. There are four names in the draw drum. We need one more, so it might as well be you. Get your name in there. You never know your luck. You could win €100. Let's get question one on the radio.
1: KCLR.
0: Question one this morning. Norma Jean Baker was the real name of which famous movie star? Now, it's one that you either know or you don't. It's one of those trivia questions. A lot of people will know the answer. Norma Jean Baker was the real name of which famous movie star? That is question one. Now, remember, they're not repeated outside of the time frame of the quarter hour in which they are delivered. So you need to write down your answer. Check it if you need to and make sure that it's the right answer. Check all four before you send, of course. And you don't get to send until after a quarter to nine when we get into the last quarter hour of this hour of KCLR Breakfast. So for the final time, question number one today is Norma Jean Baker was the real name of which famous movie star?

0: That's Olivia Rodrigo. It was number one a couple of weeks ago. It's called Drop Dead. She's back with a new album, and apparently she's very, very happy with her new album, saying great things about it, and picking out one song in particular. She reckons it's the best song that she's ever recorded. So there you go. That's Olivia Rodrigo. KCLR Breakfast, 8:15. Let's have a look at what's happening in the world of traffic, in particular roadworks across our area. The road between Ballycullen and the village of Hackettstown, fully closed to traffic now until Monday the 25th. Now, it excludes the weekend days, so that's Saturday and Sunday. It won't be bothering you at all. But today and Monday, 8 a.m. until 6 p.m. each day, local residents facilitated, but there shall be strictly no through traffic permitted, we're told, during the works. And road resurfacing works at Kilmagarvogue, Tobinstown in Carlow, again, they're in place until Monday. Full road closure in place, 8 o'clock until 6. Road resurfacing works at the Castlecomer Road roundabout on the Kilkenny Ring Road. I think they're finished up overnight. Last night they were in place until around 5 a.m. so I think those ones are finished, which is good news. Temporary road closure also at Grange Firta today. That diversion is via Bungarrow. It's closed now until 7 o'clock. Local access will be facilitated when possible and safe to do so, but delays should be expected there. And there's quite a lot of roadworks scheduled for next week in Kilkenny. I'll tell you about Monday. It's 7 a.m. to 7 p.m. The road, we're told, at Ratcullen, Malzardstown, Kells to Callan, closed to traffic from its junction with the road at Malzardstown, the Callan to Dunamagan Road, to its junction with the road at Spruce Hay at Newtown Castle. It's to facilitate roadworks. Also, the road at Castle Tobin, closed to traffic from its junction with the road at Clash Collaire to its junction with the road at Great Oak, again to facilitate roadworks there. And also the road at Tullamaine, closed to traffic from its junction with the road at Tullamaine to its junction with the road at Corbally, again that's to facilitate roadworks. There are more of those scheduled for the week. We'll get them, of course, on Monday and let you know what's happening. Nobody winning money on breakfast. It's a disaster.
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3: Yes.
0: Yes is worth €360 today. Now, we keep telling you, of course, to check out the wrong answers. That's the best and only way to play the Mystery Voice. You got to check out the wrong answers.
3: Yes.
0: That way, if you have a name in your head, you know straight away if it's right or wrong. No point in texting, of course, if it is a wrong answer. Hundreds of answers again this morning. Nobody with the right answer.
3: Yes.
0: So it looks like it could be €380 on this coming Monday morning. Now, if you're here to get our goods question this morning, well, I'm not surprised. 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
0: Okay, it is time for question two on Roll the Dice. Hopefully you have one right answer written down and all ready to go when you have all four. Somebody is going to win €100 today. It may as well be you. It's the simplest €100 you'll ever win. You sit around in the comfort of your own home or work, wherever you are, enjoying the questions and getting the answers. You send them on. You don't have to answer. You don't have to come on the radio. You don't have to do anything. You just send them on in the hope that your name comes out of the draw drum. And it is. It's just hope for everybody. Someday it will happen. It's like the old adage that they use for various things. If you're not in, you can't win. So get your name in. You won't win every week. You mightn't win for months and months and months. But if your turn is up, your turn is up. And if you're not in, you can't win. So enjoy the game. Enjoy answering the questions. And then, of course, enjoy the money if you're lucky enough to have your name drawn out of the hat. So it's Roll the Dice for Friday, May 22nd. We're on to the second question. I love this question. And if it's something you don't know and you have to go looking for this morning, you'll love this question as well. It'll be one that'll come up from time to time and you'll go, I know the answer to that now. Here's question two. A flamboyance describes a group of what? Isn't it just a beautiful name? But what does it describe? A flamboyance describes a group of what? That is question two. What in heaven's name are we talking about on KCLR Breakfast and Roll the Dice today?
14: I'll be

0: Yeah, plaudits all the time from me to them. That is Simple Things. I keep telling you, they're three young men from County Kerry, and that is just simply brilliant. I love them. Your Eyes. Their new one is called Boston, and that is rather good also. It is KCLR Breakfast. Hopefully we find you well. John Walsh with you on the radio until 10 o'clock. Remember, in the third hour of the programme, if you're not a regular listener, we do something that, well, we think is working quite well, because we take a coffee break song. Something, again, that you don't hear on the radio all that often. And then, following on from that a little bit later on in the third hour, we go and we take a look back at various things that happened on this date down through the years. And we always find something where we can tie in a piece of music to this date. This date, of course, being the 22nd day of May. And we'll put that on the radio. And the interesting thing is that our listeners are rather liking it. So if you're making your way back from the school run or whatever, it is two great songs that you don't hear on the radio all that often, but that we pluck from where they are. They're out in obscurity now somewhere. We put them on the radio and you go, oh, I always loved that song. Cracking song. So that's coming up in the third and final hour of Breakfast. I can repeat question two. Yes, I can. A flamboyance describes a group of what is question two on Roll the Dice today. A flamboyance describes a group of what?
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0: Now, we've been telling you over the last number of weeks that Metair and Telus, that the tree pollen series has, season I should say, has started. Ash, alder and cypress are present, but in low concentrations, and right across Leinster today, we're told that pollen count is low.
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0: KCLR Breakfast. I kind of look over my left shoulder. Sometimes I give it a good whoosh. And other times I kind of go rather slowly in case I'm going to see something that I'm not quite sure what I... No, it's okay. It's okay. I like it. I can relax. Breathe in. Breathe out. Everything is going to be okay. The weather will be Edwina's here with our news headlines.
6: Yeah, I don't know what he's talking about either. Thanks, John. Good morning. More than 3,500 bed days were lost at St Luke's General Hospital for Carlow and Kilkenny last year. A date's been confirmed for the rollout of 24/7 cardiac care for the South East and €1 million in funding announced for 38 local climate action projects. Details of these and more in our main morning news at 9.
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0: Thanks, Edwina. 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
8: Good morning, and you're never going to believe it. It's another busy weekend of live sport on KCLR. Kilkenny begin their All-Ireland Camogie Championship campaign tomorrow when they host Limerick at UPMC Nolan Park. That game is live on KCLR Plus from 3:30, thanks to Lahart's Garage. We'll also have updates from Carlow against Laois as Carlow begin their intermediate Camogie campaign. The KCLR Come On Kind Camogie podcast caught up with Kilkenny senior selector Owen Murphy ahead of the opening round of the Glen Dimplex Championship this weekend.
9: We've had a good few weeks. I suppose the defeat to Wexford, a hard one to take, but take it you must. We knuckle down. We have had a few great weeks training. Injuries have started to clear up. Really looking forward to Nolan Park on Saturday and getting the ball rolling. And I suppose we started at this back last November, so it's great that that championship is upon us.
8: At 5:30 tomorrow evening in Carrick-on-Shannon, it's knockout football as Carlow take on Leitrim in the Charlton Cup. That game is live on KCLR thanks to Dan Morrissey and co. Then on Sunday at 1 on KCLR Plus, Carlow face Antrim in the Joe McDonagh Cup, with Carlow's place in the final already secured. Live coverage there is with thanks to June Dorn Properties. Then at 2 on Sunday, live on KCLR, Kilkenny travel to Parnell Park to face Dublin, knowing a win will secure progression and a place in the Leinster final. Elsewhere in the hurling world, Rob Downey has been declared fit to start for Cork ahead of Sunday's Munster Championship clash with Clare. Declan Dalton is also set for his first championship appearance of the season after being named in Ben O'Connor's matchday panel. Meath have a chance to win the Leinster Minor Football title for a third time in 7 seasons later tonight. They face Kildare in the final at O'More Park with throw-in at 7:45. In the world of soccer, Cristiano Ronaldo is celebrating his first major trophy with Al Nassr after scoring twice in a 4-1 win over Damak to seal the Saudi Pro League title. Sadio Mane and Kingsley Coman were also on target, while Ronaldo finished the season with 30 league goals. Finally, in rugby, Leinster will name their side this afternoon for tomorrow's Investec Champions Cup final against holders Bordeaux. Tommy O'Brien remains a doubt, while Jordan Lamour and Paddy McCarthy have both been added to the squad. And that's your sport, John.
0: Thank you very much indeed. I saw a very good meme this morning that gave me

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2: Time for question three on Roll the Dice today. Question three is this one. Most people will know this. What is the largest internal organ in the human body? That's question number three today on Roll the Dice. What is the largest internal organ in the human body? Hold on to your answer. You're going to need one more question, one more answer before you can enter Roll the Dice and a chance to win €100 on breakfast today. Nice, nice, nice, nice, nice prize. Love this lady, Whitney Houston. It's not right, but it's okay. Friday night, you and your boy.

She was so good. Whitney Houston, It's Not Right But It's Okay on KCLR Breakfast. If you've just joined us, good morning. Hopefully we found you in very good form indeed. I'm afraid nobody with the right answer on the mystery voice. And can I just say one thing? If you look at the terms and conditions of the mystery voice on the webpage, you can only really enter the mystery voice during this program. Lots and lots of guesses coming to us late at night. And the problem is that we are not really

0: really in a position to monitor those, and it just might go missing. And if that happens, nobody's responsible. And if you have the right answer and you miss out on the money, well, it clearly says on the website that only enter the mystery voice while the program is up and running. So that's any time between 7 and 10. As you can imagine, we're a small radio station with a small amount of staff, and we don't really have people up all night monitoring what comes in on WhatsApp, I'm afraid. And sometimes I'm just saying that could go missing. So please only enter between 7 and 10. If that's possible for you. If not, you can always drop us an email. And I keep telling you that the KCLR breakfast email, it's johnwalsh@kclr96fm.com, is always available. So do it that way. And that way you're guaranteed that it's coming to me, and you're guaranteed that I get to see it. And if you have the right answer, I guarantee that you'll get the money. I'm all about giving away the money, believe you me. I just want you to win, and I don't want a right answer to go missing because you didn't enter during the proper hours. But as I say, the email address is always open. Got a beautiful calendar photograph this morning as well. Stunning, from Jason, I think it was. Stunning, stunning. It's going to be a tough job to put our calendar together for next year, but we'll do it. Keep them coming, by the way. Think landscape when you're taking them, and send them again to John Walsh at KCLR96FM.com. We're looking forward, really looking forward at this stage, to the calendar. It's going to be superb.
1: The Mystery Voice.
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3: Yes.
0: Yes. Now, nobody with the right answer today. That means that on Monday, that will be worth €380. Check out the wrong answers. If you're sitting in the garden over the weekend, have a little look at the breakfast page on the KCLR website. I guarantee you'll really enjoy going through the names. You'll be going, oh, look, I never thought. And what I do now is I go through the names and I think, I wonder if I could use one of those as the mystery voice, because we get some stunning names. Look at what we've had. Taron Egerton has been guest this morning. Brian Eno. Wow. Dick Van Dyke. Steve Backshall. Jose Carreras. Cole Hauser. Nick Faldo. Damian Lewis. Harry Secombe.
3: Yes.
0: One of the goons. No, afraid not. €380 on Monday, and thank you. Ag says, John, the reason they're coming in late at night is you're upsetting everybody's sleep, you and your mystery voice. That could be quite true, Ag. I'll give you that one.

0: Isn't it just one of the great Irish songs? That's the Frank and Walters from the 90s. And After All. Morning to Bernie as well. She was on earlier. And I love when people praise the music on the radio. It gives me a great joy. She says, John, you're really knocking it out of the park this morning and getting a set for the weekend with the fabulous music. So thank you for that, Bernie. I know you mightn't think that it means anything, but it does. It really cheers us up here on KCLR Breakfast. Is it time for question four already?
1: KCLR.
0: Wow, the hour is flying. Now, question four is this. What is the term for a word that is the same forwards or backwards? And of course, there's some famous sentences. We might get around to a few of those when we're answering the question later on that have been written in this format as well. What is the term for a word that is the same forwards or backwards? That is question four this morning. Now you have all four questions and hopefully four correct answers. Now is the time to start texting, because remember, the €100 is being given away on the programme this morning. We need one more name in the draw drum. Hopefully that name is yours. It depends on a little bit of luck if your name comes out of the draw. But as I said earlier, if you're not in, you can't win. And if you keep playing, your name will eventually come out of the draw. You'll eventually win the money as well if you keep getting four correct answers. But now you should have all of them. And finally, again, question four. What is the term for a word that is the same forwards or backwards?
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There it is, the big number one song, Ella Langley, and that is called Choosing Texas. Big hello to Sean Holden and all the crew in second class that are making their communion tomorrow. I'm told their teacher, Miss Glynn, has done an incredible job, and we hope they all have a wonderful day. Good morning, Sean, and good morning to all second class, and indeed, Miss Glynn. Well done all round. Enjoy the day. The good news, I think, is that the weather is supposed to be A-OK tomorrow, so fingers crossed. I will give you question four again. What is the term for a word that is the same forwards or backwards? Now, that's it for the final time today. That's question four. Hopefully you have four correct answers. Send them all in. We'll pick one name to go into the draw. Somebody is winning €100 on the programme this morning. It might as well be you. In the next hour of the programme, the coffee break. Take a look at what happened on this date down through the years and tie in another wonderful piece of music. And of course, we'll tidy up all of our promotions this morning. We'll pick our €100 winner for goods. We'll also pick who's going into the draw for Roll the Dice. We'll play Never a Crossword and give you the clue again. So all still to come. Stay with us. The news is next.

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6: It is 9 o'clock. Good morning. I'm Edwina Grace, making KCLR news this hour. More than 3,500 bed days were lost at St Luke's General Hospital for Carlow and Kilkenny last year. That's according to figures released to Sinn Féin TD Natasha Newsom-Drennan through a parliamentary question response. Details relate to patients who are medically fit to leave hospital but can't be discharged because home care or nursing home supports are not in place. It's claimed almost 11,000 bed days were lost at the hospital in the past 3 years. Deputy Newsom-Drennan outlines a potential solution.
7: We need to see an ambitious recruitment plan for carers and improve working conditions. And, you know, we need to encourage people into that role. If we can free up those beds, that's 10 beds that can be used for accident emergency, for whatever situation that's needed in the hospitals. And this is just a small thing that will make a massive difference.
6: A date's been set for the long-awaited rollout of 24/7 cardiac care services for the South East region. Yesterday's meeting of the Regional Health Forum in Waterford City Hall heard how University Hospital Waterford will finally deliver the offering from the 6th of July. South Kilkenny Councillor Pat Dunphy said that round-the-clock cover there will significantly improve outcomes for many cardiac patients in our locality.
8: 24/7 cardiac care will be in University Hospital Waterford, so compared to having to go to Cork or Dublin or other places far away, sure, it made no sense because your chances will be dropping when you have to go a long journey. You know, that's always the problem. So at least it'll be much nearer now, and it'll be good for people. So it is great for the South East that's coming to pass now at this stage.
6: Funding to appoint a full-time access and inclusion officer should be identified by Kilkenny County Council. That's the view of Green Party councillor Maria Dollard. The matter was raised through a motion she'd tabled at the council's May meeting. Director of Services Mary Mulholland outlined that most rural counties, unfortunately, aren't in a position to have a full-time dedicated access officer, but that the council's disability group was working well across all service areas. However, Councillor Donards told KCLR News Dermot Keyes that she was disappointed by the reply.
9: The response that I got really was that we were too small a council to be able to justify that, which I don't think is really good enough. And we were mandated by law to provide this position under the Disability Act. And we should be looking at the broader spectrum of need of all the citizens in Kilkenny. And I think that would emerge if we had a full-time officer or a very well-resourced team of people. That would work as well. But we do need to have a focus on this issue, because it's an issue that comes up time and time again for people in Kilkenny.
6: Gardaí are appealing for information following a burglary of a home in South Kilkenny. The incident happened in the Pilltown area between 8 p.m. on the 13th of May and 3 p.m. on the 15th of the month. Entry was gained through the rear door of the property, but it's believed no items were taken. Garda Mark Nolan has this appeal.
10: Gardaí and Munkhine are appealing for any witnesses. CCTV and dashcam here again, if it can be made available to them, and they can be contacted on 051 895 122. Again, vehicles unfamiliar to locals or anybody not known to locals seen on foot in the area of particular interest.
6: And almost €1 million in funding has been awarded to local projects under the second phase of the Community Climate Action Programme. It's part of a €27 million announcement by Minister Dara O'Brien for 650 initiatives across the country. 18 in Carlow will share more than €300,000, with 20 in Kilkenny dividing close to €800,000. You'll find the full breakdown for each county on the KCLR website.
11: 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All the latest from Carlow and Kilkenny, along with the national and international stories.
6: Taoiseach Micheál Martin will meet Pope Leo XIV at the Vatican today during an official visit to Rome. Discussions are expected to focus on international conflict, peace building and diplomacy. Later he'll meet the Italian Prime Minister, where they'll talk about the wars in Ukraine and the Middle East. The Taoiseach says he wants to discuss how to strengthen ties with Italy on trade, tourism and sport. Meanwhile, Helen McEntee is in Brussels today for a meeting of European trade ministers ahead of Ireland taking over the EU presidency in July. The Foreign Affairs Minister says maintaining stable trade relations between the EU and the United States will be a major priority for Ireland. Talks are focusing on trade security, supply chains and the economic impact of conflicts in the Middle East. The minister is also expected to push for an EU-wide ban on trade with illegal Israeli settlements. One person's been taken to hospital after a fire broke out in an apartment block in Dublin. Emergency services were called to the scene in the early hours of this morning as operations continue there. Alex Rowley has more.
12: This fire at an apartment block on Auburn Avenue in Castleknock took hold before 1 o'clock this morning. Six appliances and a water tanker were sent to the scene and the building was evacuated. One person's been taken to hospital, but there's no update on their condition. Dublin bus services on Route 38 are diverting via Castleknock Road as a result.
6: Questions are continuing to mount over a troubled Irish Rail IT project, reportedly valued at €50 million. The software was intended to modernise the system controlling train movements across the country. Public Accounts Committee member Seamus McGrath says taxpayers are entitled to answers on how the project was allowed to deteriorate to this point.
13: It's obviously a project with good intentions, but it's not the first time we have seen IT systems within the public sector failing and effectively costing a huge amount of money. And we simply cannot repeat this over and over again. So there has to be proper accountability in relation to these projects.
6: The Food Safety Authority has been called on to take steps over claims processed Brazilian beef is being used in school lunches in Ireland. Midlands Northwest MEP Kieran Mullooly says he also plans to raise the issue with Health Minister Jennifer Carl McNeill next week. Brazilian beef could be banned from the EU from September, even if it doesn't comply with European rules on antibiotics use in animals. MEP Mullooly says he's asked the FSAI to intervene.
14: So specifically, I've asked the Food Safety Authority of Ireland to look precisely at the source of all pre-packed and school dinners coming into Ireland. If it is a thing that they're coming to a European country, there is certainly an EU audit in place. It might be an elaborate one, but there is one in place. If it's coming through the UK, then I think there's a major problem.
6: Detectives in the UK are investigating Andrew Mountbatten-Windsor over potential sex crimes. It's understood they want to speak to a woman who claims she was taken to the former British prince's home in Windsor for sexual purposes. He remains under investigation for misconduct in public office and strongly denies wrongdoing. Sky's royal correspondent Laura Bundock has more.
15: Whatever happens with Andrew, this scandal will make headlines. It's already making headlines around the world. Headlines that I think once again threaten the reputation of the royal family and prompt very difficult questions for the institution about who knew what and when.
6: And one in five people now prefer to send voice notes instead of messages. The average adult sends 21 of them a week, with most lasting for around 2 minutes. Gen Zs under the age of 29 use voice notes more frequently, with 54% preferring to send them over texts. The poll by Twix finds a quarter of people get annoyed by people waffling too long on voice notes.
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6: Mild and cloudy today with patches of mist and drizzle. Now, there will be sunny spells developing later with the odd isolated shower falling as well. Light to moderate southerly winds are forecast with highest temperatures of 14 to 18 degrees. Right now we're at 14 degrees in Carlow Town, it's 16 in Kilkenny City and it's 13 in Ferrybank.
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Breakfast. Big hit for Supertramp, of course, many moons ago. That's the Goo Goo Dolls, and Give a Little Bit. They do a really good rendition, if that's the word, of that song. Now, it's hour three. It's Casey Lore Breakfast. It's Friday. It is May the 22nd, and it's John Walsh on the radio until 10 o'clock today. No winner on the mystery voice. I'm wore out. I literally am wore out putting up names on the mystery voice this morning. Bill Murray, Jason Alexander, Charlie Sheen, Rupert Everett, Tom Holland, Hugh Laurie, Sting was mentioned, but he was already up there. Dan Stevens, Sir Jim Radcliffe, John Travolta, Peter Ustinov, Matthew Perry, Roy Orbison, Willie Mullins, Dick Van Dyke, Brian Eno, Taron Egerton, Michael Benteen, Elliot Gould, Bruce Forsyth, Brian Cranston. I'm wore out, literally wore out, but it's a good wore out, you see. It means that people are listening and people are trying to get in on the mystery voice, which I really appreciate, and thank you so much for choosing Casey Lore Breakfast. Couldn't manage without you. You're brilliant. And as I say, if you don't win, you know, every single week or every day, you will win eventually. And it's exactly the same with all of our competitions. You'll get it right one of the days, or your name will come out of the draw one of the days, and you'll win the prize. So stay with us, stay playing, because it's all really for a bit of fun. That's the whole idea behind Roll the Dice. At least it's all for a bit of fun. Mystery Voice is the same. It's all about a bit of fun. Never a crossword, of course, there to just torment you and tease the old grey matter. So let's tell you what the clue is today for our later risers. The clue is one word, eight letters. That's your answer. This is the clue. Hero tips out victory cups. A what now? Yeah, there's one word in your answer. There's eight letters in that word. And the clue is this. Hero tips out victory cups. What in heaven's name are we talking about on Never a Crossword? Answers, please, on the Fairstone Kilkenny text and WhatsApp line 083 306 9696. We asked you this morning what street Goods is located on in Kilkenny. The answer we were looking for was High Street. Big thanks to Goods for that lovely promotion all week. 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So, who's our winner? Our winner is Catherine Walsh in New Park Close in Kilkenny, winning €100 today to spend as she wishes in Goods. And before you ask, no, she is no relation. But well done, Catherine. €100 voucher for you to spend in Goods. Enjoy. Now on to Roll the Dice. Well, let me tell you that Eileen Fox. Good morning, Eileen. Your name will be in the draw drum this coming Friday. Right now I'm talking about this coming Friday morning when we're going to make the eventual draw for the €100. You're in the draw, Eileen, and I can tell you our answers at this stage. We asked you, question number one. Norma Jean Baker was the real name of which famous movie star? One of our listeners said Katharine Hepburn. I'm afraid not. Marilyn Monroe is what we were looking for. The wonderful Marilyn Monroe. We said a flamboyance describes a group of what? Hold on to this answer. Try and remember this one because it's really nice. It's a lovely word, isn't it? Flamboyance. It describes a group of flamingos. You know those beautiful pink birds that stand on one leg? Yeah. Question three. What is the largest internal organ in the human body? We had quite a few people who went for the skin. But you didn't listen to the question, you see. The largest internal organ, the human body, it's the liver. And finally, question four. What is the term for a word that is the same forwards or backwards? The word we were looking for is palindrome. And there are some very famous ones. Somebody once said, a man, a plan, a canal, Panama. And it was all about Ferdinand de Lesseps. Of course, we learned about him going to school. He made a canal plan for Suez. But if you write down a man, a plan, a canal, Panama, and you read it backwards, it reads exactly the same way. No lemon, no melon, no fruit for you also reads the same way. But, oh, there's one that I thought was good as well. Go hang a salami. I'm a lasagna hog. I mean, who comes up with that? And Madam in Eden, I'm Adam.
Yeah, reads the same backwards as forwards. The one I learned going to school, and I still don't know if it was actually Napoleon who said it. It would seem like he did because, well, if you hear it, he said, or apparently he said, "Able was I ere I saw Elba." And apparently that is one of the most famous palindromes in the world. And apparently it was delivered by Napoleon. I don't know because I wasn't there. But let's just believe it for the day that's in it. We'll make the draw for the winner of the €100 and roll the dice after Kingfisher. And remember our coffee break and on this date, all still to come.

0: with the choices he's made. But if he can't find the pen, he can sure find the blade.
1: Aren't they just so good? That is Kingfisher. That is called The Blade. Okay, our qualifiers for Roll the Dice this week: Kathleen Murta, Walter Kerwin, Louise Savage, Pat Nolan, and this morning, Eileen Fox. And I can tell you we've made the draw. So good morning to Louise Savage in Walslock in Kilkenny. Louise, you're the winner of our €100 today. Well done and enjoy. And thank you for playing Roll the Dice. And thank you for tuning to KCLR Breakfast.
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3: 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Here's a letter that was submitted last year.
4: I'm one of the children of Ireland, and I love to create. Some of us build things, some of us draw, some of us dance, some of us imagine quietly, but all of us have ideas. And Cruinn Union in Óg is our day that says, your ideas matter. It's not about winning or being the best. It's about making something, anything, that's ours. Like a song with no words, a drawing that makes no sense, a robot made from cereal boxes, a dream that doesn't need permission. 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

Alban. It's a good one for a Friday, isn't it? Puts you in that sort of party mood. One of the big hits from the 1990s. And complete contrast now as we separate It's My Life and Dr. Alban and the dance floor to something much, much quieter. Our coffee break song, Are You Out in the Garden? You know, it's not looking too bad over my left shoulder this morning. You may just well be in the garden. If so, enjoy. Mr. William Joel.

Yeah, I was completely lost in that. Brilliant. That is Billy Joel. And thank you very much indeed to all the lovely texters getting the thumbs up from Mick. Good morning, Rachel. Rachel says, beautiful song, John. Perfect for the coffee break. The words. Yeah, I love words and songs. And I love songs that tell stories. And Ger was on with a big heart and a thumbs up. One of my all-time favourites, John. And Hillary really liking that one as well. So thank you very much indeed. Now, we still have another great song. We've lots of great songs to come, but one in particular, those kind of songs, as we keep saying, that you don't hear on the radio all that often. And we came up with the idea of doing an On This Date, where we look back at stories and things that happened on this date back over the years. And we thought, sure, it would be silly to do all that and not get a song that John would like and put it on the radio and hide it under the excuse of, I know, we had to play that one now because it was on this date, you see. Then they can't say anything to

0: Red Lights.
1: Picture this, the very best of Irish, and that's called Red Lights. Margaret Dawson, she's being wished a very happy birthday today from everybody in Freshford. Good morning, Margaret. All of us here at KCLR wishing you a lovely, lovely celebration. Enjoy your birthday today. And as I said, the weather forecast is hit and miss, I think. Little few bits of patches of mist and drizzle around, maybe the odd isolated shower. But if you can get out in the garden at all or go for that walk, go now while it looks to me to be rather dry out there. Still to come, as I say, we take a look at various things that happened on this date down through the years. One of my favourite songs, I think, of all time. Now, mind you, I was living in a bedsit and I had their greatest hits on cassette and I didn't have a whole lot of other cassettes. So it tended to get played quite a bit until, of course, it got worn out. But the song never left me. And like we keep saying, I still know every word of every song on that album. We'll get around to it shortly.
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0: Meow.
1: One of the last number ones of the 90s, believe it or not, that is Christina Aguilera, 1999, and a number one song called Genie in a Bottle. I always like that. Let's wrap up Never a Crossword this morning. Una Adams. Good morning, Una. She's in the Corries in Bagnallstown. You're the winner of our pen today, Una. Your name came out of the draw drum. We had lots of people with the right answer. We said Hero tips out victory cups. One word, eight letters. What in heaven's name were we talking about? I'll tell you what we were talking about. Talking about trophies. Victory cups are trophies. And if you rearrange the letters of Hero and Tips, it was hidden in there as trophies. So that's what we were looking for. And Una Adams in the Corries in Bagnallstown wins our pen today. Thank you, Una, for tuning our way. And enjoy our pen for doing your crossword at home. Now, the KCLR Daily with Brian, live from the Hearts on the Waterford Road this very morning. And they're calling all classic Volkswagen and Skoda owners to join them in a celebration of classic cars and family fun. Rumour has it there's free ice cream. There's everything else as well. Food on Friday, the Friday panel, all happening at La Hearts. What a lovely venue as well. Big, bright, airy showroom. And Brian broadcasting live from there this morning. Also wanted to tell you that Aisling has €1,800 to give away on Ireland's Easiest Quiz tomorrow. Can you ask and indeed answer 10 questions inside 30 seconds. If so, and you're up to speed, you could win €1,800. Aisling will give you all the details from 7 tomorrow morning. And I also wanted to tell you that Ceolainacht is moving, but it means there's plenty of Irish music on air. Sunday evenings on KCLR, getting a change up starting this weekend. Ceolainacht moving house. Yes, returning to its original home of Tuesday and Thursday nights from 10 o'clock. And Martin would absolutely love your company. But we'll have something new for you now on Sunday evenings. It's KCLR Breakfast. Should we take a look at on this date? I think we should. And find out some of the stories. And indeed, you're probably hanging on my word for the song. Or not. But yeah, one of those songs, as I said earlier, if you were with us. I was living in a bedsit. I had radio cassette player, very few cassettes, but one of the cassettes was the very best of the band we're going to play on this date this morning. And I still think it's one of the best albums and indeed one of the best songs ever. Maybe it's just me. We'll find out what your reaction is. So on this date, May 22nd, 2011, one of the deadliest tornadoes in US history struck a place called Joplin in Missouri, causing massive damage and killing some 160 people, the power of nature. 1992, the American comedian Johnny Carson, considered by many to be king of late night television, made his final appearance as host of The Tonight Show. You know what made him so good? Very rarely said anything. And it's the real skill and the real talent of somebody who hosts a show. Keep yourself out of it. Let the guests do all the talking and all the performing. And Johnny Carson was just a whiz at doing that. He would sit there, look quizzically, but say very little. 1972, Richard Nixon arrived in Moscow. He was the first US president to visit the Soviet Union. I did not know that. 1927, the world's first open-plan zoo, Whipsnade, opened in Bedfordshire in the UK. 1936, Aer Lingus was founded by the Irish government as the national airline for Ireland. And 1981, Peter Sutcliffe, known as the Yorkshire Ripper, was sentenced to life imprisonment after the judge described him as an unusually dangerous man. He was found guilty of killing 13 women and the attempted murder of 7 others. And 2017, a lot of you will remember this horrific. 22 people were killed and more than 200 injured when a shrapnel-laden homemade bomb was detonated as people were leaving the Manchester Arena following a concert by the American singer Ariana Grande. The youngest victim was called Safi Russo, just 8 years old. It was the deadliest terror attack on British soil since the 7/7 bombings in London in 2005. Big birthdays today. Naomi Campbell, model, born on this date in 1970 in Streatham in England. She's 56 today. Novak Djokovic, probably one of the greatest tennis players of all time, born in Belgrade in Serbia on this date in 1987, making him 39 years old and, of course, coming to the end of a fabulous career. Now, for the music, on this date, May 22nd, 1976, this man and his band began a 5-week run at the top of the Billboard Hot 100 with the song we're about to play. The single, which marked the former Beatles' fifth number one as a solo artist, was written in response to taunts by critics that he wrote lightweight love songs. McCartney, of course, had the last laugh. Not only did the song rank as the biggest hit of the year in the US, but it also gave him the record for most number one singles ever by a songwriter, 27 to be exact. The song we're talking about, making number one on this date in the long hot summer of 1976. That's banned. You can't say that anymore. We're not allowing it on this program. Okay, it was the long hot summer of 1976. And I was in a bedsit listening to this. This is Wings. This is Silly Love Songs. Good morning.

0: Generally getting the thumbs up for Paul McCartney and Wings. Ag says, yeah, it's all right. Kirsty says, you must be the same age as me, Jam. I remember the song and the best year of my life so far. The best is yet to come. My birthday today and I'm feeling old. Have a great weekend. Don't feel old, Kirsty. No, no, no. And when I said I was listening to it in a bedsit, I wasn't doing that in 1976. It was years later when I was, you know, 20. Years later. But in 1976, I wasn't old enough to live in a bedsit on my own, I'm afraid. But Kirsty, happy birthday. Have a lovely time and don't feel old. Just keep remembering Paul McCartney and Wings and silly love songs. It was number one in America on this date in 1976. And Eileen says, I watched Paul McCartney on Saturday Night Live the other night. He seems ageless. Doesn't he, though, Eileen? Although, in saying that, I think he's aged more in the last sort of year than I've seen him in ages, because he always, always, always came out and he just looked like a teenager. For the first time ever, I think he's starting to show his age. But then again, he's not a teenager anymore.
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0: Agus shiné shin derelish and claw be me rash mudgin day luin thresh shock the clog de shinga day shiv slow and have a wonderful weekend. I think the weather forecast is to pick up for the weekend. So that means maybe getting out and about and enjoying it all. You've been fabulous again this week. We could not do breakfast without you. Text her on to talk about Paul McCartney and Wings and Linda McCartney on vocals there. Yeah, brings back a lot of great memories and delighted to be able to do that on breakfast. I'm going to leave you with this thought for the day. Somebody once said, quit thinking you're all that. You're not even all there. Ta-ra.

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7: It's 10 o'clock. Good morning. I'm Martin Quilty, making KCLR News headlines this hour. Carlow Kilkenny Sinn Féin TD Natasha Newsom Drennan's calling for an ambitious recruitment plan for carers to help free up hospital beds. She says such a move would have a massive difference in getting people home. University Hospital Waterford is to begin the delivery of 24/7 cardiac care for the region from the 6th of July. Details were confirmed at yesterday's meeting of the Southeast Health Forum. Ireland has held onto its position as one of Europe's most attractive destinations for foreign direct investment, according to new data from EY. It found investment projects in the country remained stable last year, despite European figures falling to a 10-year low. British police are warning the investigation into Andrew Mountbatten Windsor will take time as they look into allegations of sexual offences. He was arrested on suspicion of misconduct in public office 3 months ago, following release by the US Justice Department of the Epstein files. And The Script has announced a series of gigs, Dublin and Belfast. They play the Tree Arena on the 30th and 31st of October and the SSE Arena on the 2nd of November. It is just approaching a minute and a half past 10. Your weather and debt notices are next.
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7: It'll be mild and cloudy with patches of mist and drizzle. Sunny spells will develop later with the odd isolated shower falling. Highest temperatures throughout the day of 14 to 18 degrees. Right now it's 15 degrees in Carlow Town, 15 in Kilkenny City and it's 14 degrees in Ferrybank.
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7: KCLR has been informed of the following death. Michael John Griffin Cranlusky, Carlow and formerly of Bradford, England. 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A cremation service will take place in Carpenter Brothers Cremation Chapel, Shamrock Square, Carlow tomorrow afternoon at 2pm. 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
16: Good morning. You're very welcome along to today's KCLR Daily. It's Brian Redmond with you right the way through until 1 o'clock this afternoon, broadcasting live from the hearts here on the Waterford Road in Kilkenny. We've got lots to do, lots to talk about, lots going on. And like last year when we were here, it was a fabulous day. As the morning rolled on, we had lots of people arriving, vintage Volkswagens. It's becoming a bit of a thing because there's already quite a full car park here this morning, and I'm sure more will be arriving throughout the day. What a way to start the weekend. And with the weather due to change as well, there's free ice cream for all here at La Hearts today. We'll talk in more detail about maybe some of the more important things that they've got planned for during the day. But if you like an ice cream cone, maybe that's the most important thing. But to begin with this morning, we're going to begin with a thing of importance, I suppose. The front pages of this morning's newspaper, the Irish Independent, featuring a picture of those who have arrived back in Turkey, who are members of the Global Summit Flotilla citizens, including President Connolly's own sister, Dr. Margaret Connolly, pictured on the front of this morning's Irish Independent. And Taoiseach Micheál Martin said there is growing anger across Europe over the treatment of those on the flotilla, including, of course, the president's sister, along with others, pictured getting off a plane with other activists on arrival in Istanbul airport just yesterday, following their deportation from Israel. And even the terminology around that is slightly strange, considering they were actually taken into custody, if you like, in international waters. The Irish Times also featuring that same photograph and talking about row likely over the scope of occupied territories bill. Irish citizens taunted by Israeli minister after arriving, who were taunted, then arrived in Turkey following their deportation. We've got lots to do, apart from looking towards the front pages of the papers this morning. We'll be reflecting on the news of the week in our Friday panel. That is, as always, around about 20 past 12. Food and Friday to come as well, and lots of guests joining us here in La Hearts. The first of which is Anthony Mannion, Volkswagen sales manager here in La Hearts. Anthony, good morning.
17: Morning, Brian. How are you?
16: Pleasure to be back.
17: Good, thank you, or welcome.
16: it obviously worked well last year. It was a good, fun day. We can hear cars in the background. Another classic Volkswagen Golf arriving on site here. There's going to be lots more coming.
17: Yeah, this is the second year we've done this now, and by the looks of it now, as it's early in the morning still, we're getting good numbers in, so we're expecting a lot more cars than we had for the same event last year.
16: Yeah, and it's a great day for all involved in La Hearts, whether they're here or, of course, at the Skoda garage down the road. I think the productivity of staff might be slightly lower today in terms of getting emails answered and bits and pieces done, because there's many of them out already looking at all the happenings as it goes around. Maybe some of them should be out here as, I don't know, marketing people or social media people.
17: They'd like to come in on the radio as well there if they're... They weren't busy, like, so.
16: Yeah, but they look very busy. We'll be speaking to some of them, of course, a little bit later on. How's things?
17: Good now, good, good. Yeah. We're just coming to the end of our... We've a sales event here for the launch of our 262 stuff, so this is the end of it for the last couple of weeks.
16: Yeah.
17: Bit of a treat. Bit of something different out there than just having people in and out. So there's something to look at. Something to come in and get their hands on, and obviously a few free ice creams for people there as well.
16: We've got lots going on throughout the day. As you said, there's free ice cream, and of course, if we talk more importantly about those, look at the Volkswagen Beetle put to a stretched Volkswagen Beetle. Have you ever seen such a thing?
17: Never,
16: you probably never. Have. You've never even seen that before.
17: Never, no.
16: My God, we'll have to go and have a look at that in a minute. And do pop along if you've got 5 minutes to spare and you're anywhere in the area. Pop in. It's well worth having a little look. But there's great prizes available. There's a cash prize, I believe, for the best turned out cars on the day. Maybe that stretch VW Beetle will be in with the reckoning. Maybe the Golf that arrived in, or maybe some of the more classic old Volkswagen vans, eh?
17: Definitely, yeah. No, we'll be going through each car there and having a good look and getting a bit of history and a bit of a story as there is with each one of these cars that the owners have and love and have kept them for years, like so.
13: Yeah, that's the thing with a brand that's been around as long as Volkswagen has. I mean, there's plenty of modern cars to look at as well. We'll talk about some of them in a moment, but the heritage of the brand is very strong.
17: Yeah, no, it just shows the interest people have in Volkswagen itself. Like, it's not just a brand for a car to get A to B. Like, people really buy into it and really have a love for the badge and for the history that comes with the cars.
13: Mm. Why do you think that is?
17: I think it's just a lot of it's down to the design, down to the reliability of the car, the history as well. Like, a lot of people come in and their fathers had a Volkswagen, their grandfather or their grandmother. It's a lot of times it's a sort of family thing.
13: Yeah. And if we think about, you know, the various different marks within the brand, the Golf probably one of the ones that people will instantly know. The evolution of that as a brand, if you like, a sub-brand within Volkswagen, people say, I'm driving a Golf. I mean, it's a bit like the Hoover and vacuum cleaner type thing. You know, we've got a number of different marks from a number of generations. I don't know how much you're involved in design from Volkswagen's point of view. I'd say very little with the greatest respect. But how important is it to keep the connection to that heritage, the brand new Golfs that you'll see out there? You can tell they're from the same family of something from maybe the 60s or 70s or 80s.
17: Yeah, you can. That's an important thing with Volkswagen that they tend to do when they're changing models. They tend to not step too far away from the original design, just sort of slight changes every few years. So to keep that sort of identity with the car that people will know. Without even looking at the badge on the back, they'll know it's a Golf by as the car comes up and drives past them based on the lights and the shape and the silhouette of the car.
13: Yeah.
17: Like we can even see inside in the showroom there, we have a lovely Mark 1 Golf, and right beside it, we have a brand new GTI Club Sport, literally just arrived in yesterday. So, and you can see the difference between the two cars.
13: Yeah, evolution, I think, is the word that I would use, because there's definitely a connection to the past. But I mean, when we look at the size of cars, modern cars today, I mean, the Mark 1 Golf sitting beside that brand new Golf in the showrooms there, they're very different vehicles, though, at the same time, aren't they?
17: They are different, I suppose, in size, with probably regulations and everything with passenger safety and driver safety. They have had to evolve a bit, but they're still trying to keep that Golf look and Golf feel of it.
13: Yeah. How long have you been involved in the car industry now?
17: Coming up on 20 years now.
13: Right, so if we reflect maybe to the early part of your career, would you say that there's a lot more choice for people now? I know the evolution of hybrids and eventually full-on electric cars. There's a much better choice in terms of defining the right vehicle to suit your needs, isn't there?
17: There is, yeah. Like, there's nearly a completely separate lane of cars. Like, you'll have your normal internal combustion cars, your petrols and diesels, from small to medium to large, and then you have your sort of crossover small Jeeps on it as well. But now you're getting that same sort of variety in electric engines and hybrid engines as well.
13: Yeah.
17: That people can look, there's a car for every type of driving, every type of customer out there.
13: And the balance between the traditional internal combustion and the electric, or at least plug-in hybrid, what's it like now in terms of sales more recently?
17: I suppose the last couple of years, definitely electric has been on the up for us now, especially with Volkswagen are pushing it very hard. They have a good selection of fully electric cars, and even in the last couple of years, our plug-in hybrids are starting to creep up the charts as well in terms of what we're selling. A lot more people locally here are going for plug-in hybrids as well.
13: Yeah.
17: But saying that, look, they're not forgetting about diesel. Like that is still a good seller for us.
13: And what's the balance, do you think, between electric and combustion? I mean, are we at 50-50 yet? Or
17: we're
13: we
17: not far off it. I'd say probably 60-40, it'd be probably closer to it. There might be a percentage here or there on it.
13: That's really changed, I would say, in the last maybe 2 or 3 years, hasn't it?
17: Oh, definitely. Yeah. Like I said, 3-4 years before that, it was probably 80-20, I'd say, in terms of ICE engine up against an electric engine.
13: Yeah, yeah. One of the things that I know the Hearts always do as well, very much involved in the community here in Kilkenny, because whether it's events or days like today, or, you know, sponsorship of sporting coverage, etc. How important is it for the Hearts as a business to feel part of the community of Kilkenny?
17: Oh, it is. Like, it's extremely important. Like, we're always making sure that we're involved in any of our local clubs here, with the rugby club out the road, with hurling clubs in town, some of the football clubs as well. And I think we're even involved with handball clubs as well at the moment. So any of our local lads around here, like, they're more than welcome to come into us here, and we'll have a chat with them.
13: Well, we mentioned a few moments ago some of the happenings that are going on throughout the day today. As we said, there's plenty of free ice cream. I'm slightly surprised that I haven't seen members of the KCLR team already quaffing N99. I'm sure it won't be long before that happens. We're encouraging anybody who has a vintage Volkswagen to bring it down, become part of that competition. Prizes galore, and a big cash prize available as well. Who's doing the judging?
17: I think, but last year it was Dennis himself, so we might have to get him down for the Ivory Tower again today and have a look at a few of the cars.
13: Ivory Tower. He has a couple of classics himself, if I remember he from last does, year.
17: Yeah, he's actually the one inside the showroom is his own, and the couple outside the front here. So he's a nice little collection that he's always keen to grow.
13: Yeah, so he's not just the man in the Ivory Tower. He's the man who knows exactly what he's looking at as well. Lots to do. We'll be speaking to more of the staff here from the Hearts over the weekend. Over the morning. You'll be working, of course, over the weekend. 10 to 4 Saturday?
17: 10 to 4 every Saturday, yeah. So we're here tomorrow. As we're saying, like we've great offers there in place at the moment for 262. Plenty of stock available. To be, as you can see in the showroom there, there's a great selection of everything from small to large.
13: Yeah, okay. Well, Anthony, thank you very much for joining us this morning on the KCLR Daily to kick off our live broadcast here from the Hearts. We'll be speaking to more of the guys throughout the morning, and we'll be speaking to more of those car owners as and when they arrive. But we're going to go to the phone lines now because the HSE has confirmed 24/7 emergency cardiac care available at the University Hospital of Waterford. It will begin on July 6th. Now, Matt Shanahan is a former Waterford TD. He's somebody who's been calling for this many, many years. We spoke to Matt about it on the phone previously, and he joins us now live this morning. Matt, are you happy with this announcement?
18: Good morning, Brian. Look, of course, we'd have to welcome the announcement, okay? And a couple of things I'd say. It's long overdue. It has taken far too long. It has created a significant toll on patients and patient families right across the southeast. But I welcome the fact that it's going to begin now on Monday, July the 6th. And finally, in the southeast, we will have cardiac intervention available to people when they come at University Hospital Waterford on a 24/7 basis.
13: And just to give people an idea of that change, the current service operates 8 a.m. to 8 p.m. 7 days a week. But the upgrade, of course, will mean that it will now run continuously. They're saying that probably something in the region of 60 to 80 additional patients every year suffering from heart attacks will be able to avail of that care because of that change. It's going to be life-saving, isn't it?
18: It will be life-saving. I'd say the figure of 60 to 80 is conservative in my estimation, but We'll see where the data goes, but I would estimate it will be certainly beyond 80 patients a year. And these are going to be people who, for the first time in the southeast, will be able to come into the cardiac lab in Waterford and have, timely emergency care, not be subjected to delays, not be subjected to ambulance travel or helicopter transfer or all of the nonsense that we have been going on here for years. But one thing I'd say, Brian, I said this to someone else earlier this morning, when 24/7 is put together right on July the 6th, I am going to be asking all of the Southeast Oireachtas members to call for a review into why this has taken so long. Why have we waited beyond 10 years to implement a service when all of the data in terms of the impacts to patient families, the deaths that we have suffered because of the lack of 24/7 care in the Southeast, we do not have a different physiology in this region, and yet that is the way we have been treated for far too long. The government was aware, the HSE had the data and were being careful about scrutinising it. And it's beyond, so from my perspective, it is not acceptable that we have had to wait. This is, politics that we cannot put up with in this region any longer. So when we have it implemented, I welcome it. But I would make a point here that parliamentary questions that went in February, March asked what the support service of numbers in Limerick, which would be, a comparison hospital, to support 24/7. And they wrote back that they had 27 whole-time equivalents. UHW asked for 27 whole-time equivalents, and they've been awarded 10 to provide the service. And that means that there's a significant number of our medical and clinical staff who maybe have done a 60-hour week in 5 days will be expected to be on call maybe every second weekend. And that's a very difficult situation, and that can't be allowed to progress either. So we need further resourcing to the service when it opens, and we need the HSE to provide the additional numbers to make sure that it can be run safely and it can be run into the future without any interruption.
13: Yeah, it's an interesting point that you make, and I would suggest a timely one, considering that while many of the media who were around the houses of the Oireachtas yesterday were more concerned about what was going on within RTE, there was also members of the HSE in there, one member who's a staff member, talking about the stress that staff are under, the pressure that it brings, almost moved to tears as she recounted some of her own feelings around that. HSE staff being asked to go above and beyond as they often do, they're going to be under serious pressure. Do you think, considering it took 10 years to get to this stage, we could be waiting another 10 years for it to be staffed appropriately?
18: I would certainly hope not, but I'd remind people that St. Vincent's Hospital a number of years ago tried to implement a 24/7 care schedule with an adequate staff number, and after 12 months people just couldn't commit to the time anymore, and the service dissolved. That cannot be allowed to happen here. We're one of five regional cardiac centres. We are the Model 4 hospital in the southeast now for a patient population approaching 600,000 people, and we need to be getting fair play. This hospital operates with a staff 1,000 whole-time equivalents less than all of the other eight Model 4s in the country. It has a budget anywhere between 100 and 150 million behind the other eight peers. It's not acceptable, and I think that's where we need to keep all focus. We need equal on-par resourcing to ensure that everybody in this region is getting access to timely, adequate and appropriate care.
13: Would it be frustrating for you to see TDs and maybe the Taoiseach celebrating this announcement, considering, as you mentioned, it was 2016 when Waterford TD Mary Butler and indeed the Taoiseach Micheál Martin stood outside the hospital, ironically during an election campaign, announcing that it was going to happen? You've been a politician, you know politicians will welcome, is often the phrase they use, announcements like this. Should they maybe be a little bit more reticent about welcoming it, considering how long it's taken to come?
18: Well, look, I think we have to welcome the fact it's coming, and it, you know, it wasn't just myself as a politician or an advocate. There was, we have to give credit to all of the people in the region who came out, turned up in marches, turned up at rallies, the clinicians and the medical people who went out on a limb to advocate for their patients and describe what was happening. You know, the fact that the HSE wanted back in 2016 to remove entirely the emergency service from the southeast and force all of us into ambulances and helicopters for interventional heart care. So I think people, look, are entitled to take some kudos for work that they have done. But the one thing I would ask the question, I brought in ambulance data in 2018, which RTE covered, which showed less than 3% of ambulance transfers over a three-year period that got to an interventional centre within the appropriate time frame. I stood in the Dáil in 2021 with Leo Varadkar at Stánaiste and highlighted out of 135 patient transfers to Cork out of Waterford, not one of them, blue light transfers, not one of them got there in the appropriate time frame. And how has it taken so long to implement, even from that data being put into the political and public domain? So these are the questions I'll continue to ask. I welcome the service. I want to see it properly supported, and I do not want clinicians and medical and healthcare people and staff in Waterford being put upon again to do even more, you know, when comparison hospitals are funded and resourced at a far higher level.
13: We've seen huge challenges in terms of recruiting staff within the HSE in general. We did briefly talk about staffing of this expanded facility a few moments ago, Matt, but the final line of the statement that we received says additional staff are now being recruited to expand the overnight and on-call cover, with the development being welcomed, as we mentioned a few moments ago. Do you have concerns about that recruitment process? Do you think it can be done in a timely enough fashion to roll out the service properly?
18: Well, the caveat there is that is for the recruitment of the 10 additional positions, okay, that is not beyond the 10 that have been approved, and they will be recruited. The most difficult of those will be a cardiac physiologist and an interventional cardiologist, and we have hopefully one coming in July. That is how they are going to basically between them try and balance the service out to allocate the 24/7 hours. But we need a further interventional cardiologist, and we need further backup support staff to make sure that, you know, we have the full clinical requirement in order to run the service appropriately and safely. And it is being run appropriately and safely. And by the way, even in its 7-day 8-to-8 schedule at the moment, it is somewhere between the second and third busiest cardiac cath lab suite in the country. And that says something to the demand in this region, and it says an awful lot about the people in there who are really, you know, so efficient and working so hard. And we must advocate for them, and we must thank them for what they're doing. They are going above and beyond to implement this service on July the 6th.
13: Well, Matt Shanahan, former Waterford TD, welcoming that announcement, although it did take 10 years to get to that point, but excuse the pun, also suggesting he's going to keep his finger on the pulse of things as they progress. But for now, Matt Shanahan, thank you very much for joining us here on the KCLR Daily.
18: Thank you very much.
16: Lots more still to come, live from Lahars here this morning. We're going to take a short break, after which we'll be catching up with Declan Casey. He's from Kilkenny and is owner and founder of Ace That Interview. He works with senior management within the HSE, topically enough arriving in, but we'll be talking in general about challenges to the job market, and maybe you're one of those who are going to be part of the recently announced redundancies from Meta. How do you go about getting and preparing for interviews? We'll be talking about all of that with Declan in just a few moments.
2: 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On air, online and on smart speaker. 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
19: Smoking itself is linked to 12 cancers in the human body. I mean, we all know about cancer of the lung, but cancer of the pharynx, which is your upper gullet, your larynx, which is your upper airway in your neck, your esophagus, which is your going down towards your tummy through which your all your dinner goes, your stomach, the kidney, the oral cavity as well. I've seen ulcers in the roof or the corner of a mouth or the side of a tongue. Invariably, they're among smokers, with one exception I've come across. Cancer of the pancreas, the liver, the prostate, and the colon. They're all more prevalent among smokers.
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16: Broadcasting live from the Hearts this morning here on the Waterford Road. Lots of classic Volkswagens around the place already and many more to come. But we're going to reflect now on news that emerged over the last 48 hours. This is news of Meta cutting around 8,000 jobs worldwide. They did say that's roughly 10% of their global workforce. But the impact here in Ireland will be felt probably in slightly more major fashion, because they have suggested in reports that maybe 350 jobs could be cut from their Irish workforce
13: workforce. That is, in effect, 20% of the Meta workforce here in Ireland. So what for those who are maybe facing into looking for a new job, maybe considering moving industry? What about if it's 20 years since you last had an interview and that fills you with dread and fear? Well, our next guest will have plenty of advice for you, because Declan Casey is from Kilkenny. He's the owner and founder of Ace That Interview. He also works within senior management within the HSE Southeast region. He joins us here this morning. Declan, great to have you in.
0: Morning, Brian. Thanks very much for having me.
13: First of all, let's talk about the job market in Ireland currently. When Meta announced those redundancies, we heard government ministers, government officials talking about the fact that we've basically got full employment in Ireland at the moment. While it's obviously going to be a bit of a chastening experience for those having to go back into the job market, he seemed to be suggesting that they'll basically walk into a new job fairly soon. Is that the case?
0: From my opinion, it's not exactly the case. You know, we've seen a major shift in trend, especially where it comes to AI replacing people and jobs at present across the whole range of sectors across the country. So to walk straight into another job, yes, people will have transferable skills, you know, a majority will have transferable skills, but you will have people who won't have done or completed a job interview 10, 15 years, may not have an updated CV. Etc. So it's not that easy just to walk straight into another job.
13: Because the idea of having transferable skills is very different from being able to do the same job for another organisation, because you would likely expect that if one organisation is choosing to get rid of you, there isn't either a need for that role or that there's other things can do that role. How daunting experience is it to identify those transferable skills but yet move into maybe a different type of job?
0: Yeah, I suppose it requires a lot of self-awareness and self-reflection. And I suppose especially anyone made redundant, you know, it can be a major confidence hit to them. You know, people shouldn't look at that as a negative on themselves. It's normally economically driven and, you know, what's best for the company and themselves. I would advise anybody to look back, look at their CV, look at their transferable skills or what might be transferable, and, you know, sit down and think where they might be able to pivot in what direction. You know, at the moment, the AI tech farm industry, we're seeing increased redundancies, increased layoffs. Of course, that will have a hit on people's confidence. But again, it's to take that time to take a step back, to look that it's not a reflection on themselves and see what transferable skills they do have. And they can always look to pivot into different areas. You know, as Irish people, we always, or in Ireland, should I say, we always put ourselves into these compartments and I'll be doing this type of job forever. Mm. But, you know, there's always room for change. There's always room for improvement. But it's again, and it's a daunting task as well, as you quite well referenced. It's a daunting task to actually look at yourself. What am I good at? And as well, what am I not so strong at? You know, and you have to be self-aware enough to recognize that. But the things you're good at are transferable skills, and the things that you might not be so good at, that's where you might need to improve, and you might need extra
13: training,
0: etc.
13: Yeah. Some may be shocked as they go looking to update the CV to even discover that as AI possibly takes their job, maybe the last time they applied for a job, maybe it wasn't even done by email. Maybe it's a physical copy in an attic in an old file somewhere. That would be quite a shocking experience to realise the last time I interviewed, I was only a wee gossin in my early 20s. Now maybe I'm in my mid-40s or late 40s. Mm. How daunting an experience and challenging is it to go back, apply for a job and turn up for interview?
0: Yeah, look, from experience working with clients, you know, it is daunting for the majority of people, you know, and it can be if you haven't completed an interview in 5 years, it can be daunting because interview strategies have changed. You know, now a lot of it's moved online. Interviews are recorded, visual and audio, etc. You know, so it can be quite daunting. And as you quite well referenced, you know, someone who hasn't completed an interview in 20 years or updated a CV, it would be very much recommended that they reflect on that and update a CV and reach out to somebody for support. Now, not everybody is tech savvy. So whether it be a friend, relative, company, whatever, but I suppose having an up-to-date CV and another piece of advice I would give, we're seeing less and less cover letters across all industries. And I always advise any person to attach a cover letter. And people don't think that these things are important, but they really are, because they're forgetting the people that are reviewing these applications come typically from a different generation where cover letters were used. And a cover letter adds a personal touch. And an interview is about standing out, you know, being different from the rest. You have to be different from the rest. There's no point in going in being generic and being bland. It's about getting yourself out there and be remembered at the end of the interview. You know, you have to stand out.
13: You've mentioned the traditional cover letter there, and while some who might have lost their job to AI might not want to go anywhere near the thing, how important and helpful can AI tools be to make sure that, for example, cover letters or indeed the full CV are structured properly and using the type of language that the industry you want to get into want to hear?
0: Yeah, look, AI in itself is a tool, but I suppose, again, people need to be very mindful of using these tools. You know, a lot of job advertisements would advise against using AI because it can sound fake, it sound rehearsed, and they will pick them up. They will pick up if you use AI as well. So, it is a tool, but it's only as good as what it's intended for. You know, it's always best to proofread, you know, make sure you have your correct information, double check everything. Again, for creating CVs, yes, there is available resources using AI there as well. But I would recommend that people, you know, look at possible, you know, there's free templates, for example, on the Microsoft Suite, Microsoft Word, CV cover letters you can download as well. But again, is to review these cover letters, and just on cover letters specifically, one piece of advice I would give to anybody, any of your listeners, is to make sure if there's somebody's name listed in the job advertisement, that you address the cover letter to that person.
13: Yeah.
0: It makes it more personable, and it shows you're not just throwing out a generic cover letter. That's very, very important.
13: So my overall takeaway from all of that is the fact that, maybe rightly or wrongly, maybe we're not that far away from the point whereby AI will be the one appointing the candidates to the job. At the moment, that's not the case. It's still persons, it's still people, and taking a personable approach is probably the way to go to make that connection.
0: It is, but we do see in some industries that AI are screening candidates, screening applications, you know, different metrics, different ways of doing it. So it is coming in more and more into the workforce, and it is unfortunately replacing jobs. But I suppose it's for people to recognise that and to take it on board, really.
13: Yeah, so maybe even those in HR departments are also having to update their own CV.
0: Well, it's possible, yes. Yeah, it is. And, you know, you can see, obviously, Ireland is a major attractor of American companies, or the Big Four, you know, because of the tax breaks, etc. But we're seeing redundancies in those areas as well, you know. So it's a concerning trend. So I suppose it's for people to be aware, and I suppose to keep an eye on the news, that, you know, we're not in quite as good as a position as what we thought with the job market. We might be led to believe by, I wouldn't say politicians, but I would say by the media, that, you know, there's jobs out there for everyone. While there may be, they may not be jobs that people are qualified or skilled to do.
13: Yeah,
0: you know,
13: yeah.
0: So
13: maybe we'll talk about those more manual jobs in a few moments.
0: No
13: time.
0: Problem.
13: But you've got a webinar coming up Saturday, the 20th of June. Of course, being a webinar, you can attend it from anywhere, taking place between 10 and 1. There's lots of bits and pieces around that. There's potential prizes and so forth for taking part. But for many, the main motivation will be to actually start that process of self-reflection and to start hunting properly for the new job. What will happen during that webinar?
0: Yeah, so just to give the details, the webinar is on Saturday, the 20th.

0: season for exams in schools and colleges, so they're not very receptive to having me come in and give interview skills and advice. So I've pivoted for the summer to look to the Irish job market and try support people for free. For example, if you were to register Brian for a similar event to another company, you could be paid €400 and €500 for this seminar or webinar, should I say. People facing redundancies, or people looking to return to the workforce, or people leaving college, you know,
1: need to be cautious of money.
0: Exactly. Or may not have it, or may not have it. And at the end of the day, the reason I'm doing it for free is, by no way means am I rich. You can ask my bank manager, but life has been fortunate to me. And, I think, you know, if I can give back my time and the bit of expertise I have, and, you know, if one person walks away from the webinar after learning something and it helps them land a job, well, then that's my job done. There's no more satisfaction than I get in life. My two main passions and motivators in my life, number one is my daughter, Molly. And I want to say hello to her. Hello, Molly. If you're not listening, because you better be in school. You better be in school. But the second part is when I get feedback from people I support and they say, I got the job.
1: Makes you feel good.
0: Honestly, it makes me feel 10 feet tall for that person, you know. And again, I can take little to no credit for that, because I'm not doing the interview. It's that person doing the interview.
1: Yeah.
0: But again, the reason I'm doing it for free is, you know, it's to give back something, you know.
1: The tagline for the event, as we said, that free webinar taking place on Saturday the 20th of June, and we'll tell people how they can register for it, I'm sure, in a few moments. Preparation plus confidence equals results.
0: Yeah.
1: I mean, how important is it to find that little bit of confidence at a time where maybe your confidence is a little bit lower? Can those doing interviews see that somebody is maybe lacking a little bit in that regard?
0: Yeah, absolutely. So I that is the mantra or tagline, if you want to call, of the company. Yes, that interview is preparation plus confidence equals results. You need to prepare, you know, and especially if you're not confident. But with the more preparation you do, the more confidence you get, which is going to lead to results.
1: Yeah.
0: What we see typically across all industries is, I won't say a specific age or cohort, but people who would lack a preparation and think, oh, I'll just walk into this job and this job is for me, and then shocked when they don't get it.
1: Yeah.
0: You say, how well did you prepare? Well, I've been doing the job, or I've been covering that job for 6 months. Not good enough. You need to prepare. It's and it has now gone from an employee's market this time last year to an employer's market. So it's a competition.
1: Yeah, there's options out there exactly. For people. Tell us, how can people register for the event?
0: Yeah, so for anyone who wants to register for the event, they can text me on 089 or WhatsApp 089-941-0215, or I'm happy to take a call. Obviously, as I said, I work full time, so the call would need to be on the evenings and weekends.
1: For fear you might get sacked for taking other calls.
0: Absolutely. I keep it totally separate to my work, fully disclosed to my work as well. And it's a total separate entity. And also, I'm on all major social media platforms, Facebook, Instagram. If you just search ASDAT interview, it'll come up. Or if you type into Google, ASDAT interview. Also, all my Google reviews are there. And for anybody looking for any support or guidance, I also offer a 15-minute free phone consultation to anybody wanting to reach out.
1: Yeah.
0: Free 15 minutes with no obligation whatsoever, whether it's about the webinar or something else. I have absolutely no problem helping somebody.
1: And there's also an email address, which is info@acedatinterview.eu.
0: If people
1: wants to go that way. Well, it's great to know, Declan, that there are people out there to support those who might be facing into that challenge, whether they have been made redundant or maybe even just thinking about changing roles. If they're lucky enough to still have a job, it could be helpful in all circumstances.
0: That's it. And change is good as the rest. You know, I see it more and more with clients. You know, people become static within their roles. And that can lead to people being unhappy and, you know, less job satisfaction, less motivation. So, you know, I suppose I'm kind of being hypocritical of myself and saying it's an employer's market now. But again, if you are looking for a change, I would urge people to back themselves and go for a change. But again, the mantra, the ethos of it, preparation plus confidence equals results.
1: Yeah.
0: You have to prepare. That will give you confidence. And out of the confidence is that's where you get the results. But never walk into a job interview thinking it's yours. That day and age is gone where what was it called? Jobs for the Boys. You know what I mean? That day is gone.
1: Some would argue maybe it's not, but that's a different matter entirely. I also have to say that there's very few, if any, of the staff at the Hearts this morning looking like they're a little bit stale in their positions. They're all out eating ice cream in the car park here this morning.

0: Great morning. Listen, have you done any tire kicking since you've been down here?
1: I haven't done any tire kicking now, but I'm actually looking to change my car, so I might see.
0: Anthony Mannion, the sales manager from La Harte, is out there at the moment. I'll drag Anthony in a moment to introduce you to Declan. Declan's looking for a new car apparently as well, so you can have a
1: with
0: chat
1: a with a big discount now, Anthony. Make sure with a big discount.
0: Well, listen, Declan Gacy. Great to have you with us. Great.
1: Pleasure.
0: Thanks for giving us that advice. And for anybody wanting to reach out, just remember, ace that interview, search for them on social media platforms, and you'll find them, I'm sure. Lots more still to come. We'll be speaking to more of the La Harte's, should I say, staff when they're finished eating ice creams, and more here on the KCLR Daily.
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0: The atmosphere is starting to build this Friday morning here at La Harte's on the Waterford Road, because we've got lots of classic Volkswagen enthusiasts pulling into the car park, showing off their prides and joys. I think that's probably the right way to say it. And some of those people have joined us now. First of all, Anthony Phelan from the Thomastown is a member of the Irish Mark One Club. And Igor Moreira, originally from Brazil, I believe, lives in Gori. He's currently in a Volkswagen ad on TV. Igor, let's come to you first of all. Grab that microphone there. Yeah. Tell us about the ad.
11: Well, I'm a Volkswagen fan since I was born, because I'm Brazilian, you know. Volkswagen is in my DNA.
0: Why is that? What's the connection between Brazil and Volkswagen?
11: It was one of the first factories to open outside Germany. Uh-huh. So the culture in Brazil, like, we have different models than the models produced elsewhere, and, you know, it's just embedded into Brazilian culture. Beatles, you know, Volkswagen buses and everything.
0: Yeah, something we didn't know this morning. So you grew up as a young person probably seeing Volkswagens around you and enjoying the look of them. When did you buy your first Volkswagen yourself?
11: I was 18 years old.
0: Was it Golf?
11: You know, it was the equivalent of a Golf, but Brazilian market.
0: What do they call it in Brazil?
11: Gol.
0: A go.
11: Which is like a score, because of Brazilian football and everything. You know yourself, everything in Brazil relates back to football and samba, so.
0: Yeah. Well, tell me about the ad. I mean, when did this come up? How is it made? And how proud were you to be involved, considering your love for the brand?
11: Well, I moved to Ireland in 2015, I always had a poster of the Mark 1 Golf in my wall because, you know, we never had that in Brazil. So it was always a dream to have one of them. And then just before the pandemic hit and everything, an opportunity came across. And then I was like, well, that's my dream car. You know, you can't say no to that. Mm. So I got involved, and then Volkswagen got in touch with Volkswagen. They've been in touch with me, and then it all happens naturally.
0: And was it because you as a character, or was it because the particular car that you owned, they wanted the car in the yard, or they wanted you in the yard?
11: Well, they wanted the car in the yard, and then they got me as a plus.
0: They got you as a plus. So to come to Anthony Vela then from Thomastown, a member of the Mark 1 Club. So Anthony, then, is Igor a bit of a superstar in the Volkswagen fandom world here in Ireland?
12: Oh yeah, definitely, yeah.
0: Yeah, and in that regard, is it him or is it the car?
12: Both.
0: A man of many words. I'm not sure whether he's trying to avoid actually giving you too many compliments. Anthony, let's go on the journey of your own story. Of course, we've always had Volkswagen in Ireland. We don't maybe have the same tradition of manufacturing as they would have in Brazil, but the love affair with the brand is certainly one that goes back many decades now. When did you fall in love with the Mark 1?
12: So I'm a mechanic since I was 15, left school at 15. So my experience was working on the Volkswagens back in the 90s, late 80s, early 90s. And I loved them. Very easy work on. And couldn't afford them at the time. So back in 2016, I bought a Mark 2. Restored that, sold it, got into the Mark 1s then in 2017 and been in them ever since.
0: And just how big is the club itself? How many members would the Mark 1 club have?
12: We have 30 plus members in Ireland. So we have. Now we probably have a bit more because there's people joining the whole time. But we do a run every year, our tour, Ireland tour we call it. And this year we're going to Clare and we've over 30 cars attending, which is our biggest amount in the last couple of years.
0: Do members of the Mark 1 Lovers Club, if you want to call it like that, do they tend to sort of, you know, maybe forgo other responsibilities in life, leave 100%. The family at home, you know?
12: 100%. I should be working now. I have someone covering my... I drive buses. I have someone covering my bus run, so... This is the way it is.
0: Well, we do all need to have a little bit of a passion. I'll tell you what we'll do if we can. I'd love to take the advantage of your expertise, both of you. Can we step outside for a moment?
12: Yeah,
0: maybe we can have a little look at some of the bits and pieces that we've got arriving here already at La Harte. And as I said throughout the morning, if you are an owner of a classic Volkswagen, it doesn't have to be a Mark 1, but do come and join us. Anthony, we came outside here this morning. The first three cars that we've come across are all Golfs of different type, a slightly older one, relatively new GTI, and an R32.
12: Yeah. So this particular car here is a Mark 2 Golf GTI. That's a Mark.
0: Hold that microphone up near to you there so we can hear you.
12: Yeah, this is a Mark 2.
0: Yeah.
12: This one here is a Mark
11: 5.
12: Yeah.
0: That was Igor chipping in as well.
12: Yeah, because look, you have to look at him. R32, Mark 4, R32.
0: Igor, come over here to me as well. How many marks in terms of the Golf? What are we on now?
11: Well, we're on 8.5.
0: Eight and a half.
11: Eight and a half, which is like a facelift of the 8.
0: Right, okay. Yeah.
11: And I had all but 8.
0: All but the 8?
11: All Golfs.
0: There must be an 8.5 here somewhere at La Harte.
12: I mean, have there's one in the showroom.
0: Have you been particularly tempted this morning?
11: I was actually looking at it there before I came on.
0: Yeah. What colour would you go for?
11: Blue one, just like my Mark 1.
0: A blue one, just like your Mark 1. Of course, we have got some of the classic Volkswagen Beetles, the newer, more modern version of the Beetle. And Anthony, we've also got a stretched Volkswagen Beetle down there as well. Very unique, I would suggest. Have you seen that particular car before?
12: No, it's the first time to see that car. That's a unique build now. Yeah. I took a lot of work to do that.
0: Yeah, stretching it out. And in terms of your own work day today, Igor, on the cars that you have, how many have you got at the moment?
11: Well, I'm down to 2 because I got divorced.
0: Down to 2 because you got divorced. Did she take half?
11: Well, yeah. No comments on that one.
0: No comments on that one. It's great to see all the members as well. Anthony, from that perspective, it's obviously the cars are the pride and joy, but I mean the opportunity to meet up as a group of people, to have a bit of a laugh, to compare notes, etc., etc. How important is the social aspect of what you guys do?
12: Oh, the social aspect is huge. I mean, like I said, we have our meet once a year. We do our tour, but we also meet at any shows we can. I was up in Kilbeggan last Sunday at a show. It was in Mondello the Sunday before, and we meet up with our fellow club mates, and it's a social thing, big time.
0: Are there many dealerships around the country who do days like this? I mean, we were here last year. I don't know whether La Harte had done something previously, but are there many Volkswagen dealerships who engage in days like this, who tempt you along with a cup of coffee and a free ice cream?
12: Well, not that I know of. The Hearts did it last year and they did it again this year. I mean, I would travel to other dealers if they were to do it. That's no problem.
0: Yeah, Igor, what about
11: you? The office is always good, you know.
0: Yeah.
11: Don't let my boss hear that.
0: Are you feeling confident? We know there's some fabulous prizes on offer today for the best kept, I think is probably the best way to describe it. Maybe the most unique. There'll be lots of factors considered. Igor, are you feeling confident today?
11: On my car?
0: Yeah.
11: I should be out the road, so I'd say... Third place or fifth place or tenth place.
0: Anthony, what about you? You planning on finishing tomorrow?
12: I hope so. Yeah, there are two good cars there.
0: Yeah, and you've got two cars with you, have you?
12: Two, yeah.
0: Yeah, which two are yours?
12: So the red Sportline convertible here and the one beside it, the green tin top.
0: Yeah, do you get to use the convertible much?
12: As much as I can.
0: Yeah.
12: Yeah, I don't leave them in the shed, they're drove.
0: Yeah, are they?
12: Yeah.
0: Top down,
12: hair blown in the wind. Weather, and the other car is drove at least once a week anyway.
0: Yeah, it's important to keep them in good nick as well. Yeah. Well, listen, it's been a pleasure meeting both of you. If anybody else is listening who's on the way, there's a lot of them here. You better get here quick because they're all getting stuck into the ice creams as things stand. But for now, members of the Volkswagen Appreciation Club, the Mark 1 Club in particular, Anthony joined us, and Igor from Brazil. Igor, is that ad available to see on, for example, YouTube or something like that?
11: It is on Volkswagen channel, yeah. You can see 50 Years of the Golf.
0: Yeah.
11: And then, well, he was the president of the club? He's also featuring the 50 years of the GTI Mark 1 on the new commercial from Volkswagen as well.
0: Okay,
11: well, you can check that out on YouTube.
0: Stars of Golf and Screen joining us, Igor, and thank you very much for your time. Check out that online. We've got lots more to do here on the KCLR Daily. The news at 11 is not that far away. We'll be heading that way fairly soon.
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13: 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Here's a letter that was submitted last year.
14: 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Some of us build things, some of us draw, some of us dance, some of us imagine quietly. But all of us have ideas. And Cruinn Éireann Na Nóg is our day that says, your ideas matter. 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It's about making something, anything, that's ours. Like a song with no words, a drawing that makes no sense, a robot made from cereal boxes, a dream that doesn't need permission. 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
13: Submit your letters, poems or songs at imaginationpostbox.ie or at Thomastown Library or at Carlowtown Library, and your entry may be selected and read aloud on air. 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
0: People have been reaching out to us on text and WhatsApp asking if we can recall out Declan Casey's number. Declan joined us a few moments ago. He's the owner and founder of Ace. That interview, if you are considering joining that free webinar, you can reach out to Declan on 089-941-0215. We're broadcasting live from the Hearts this morning. The news at 12. Apologies, the news at 11 is on the way. After some music from Sabrina Carpenter, this is Taste.

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13: It's 11 o'clock. Good morning. I'm Martin Quilty, making KCLR headlines this hour. Two unions representing ambulance workers are to stand down a 72-hour strike by members, which was due to take place next week. The work to rule will end from noon today. SIPTU and Unite have been engaged in talks at the Labour Court for the last 4 days. A former Waterford TD has welcomed the date for 24/7 cardiac care to commence at University Hospital Waterford. The region has waited over 10 years for the delivery to begin, despite numerous reports saying the service was warranted. Matt Shanahan will be calling for a full review. Firefighters remain at the scene of an apartment block fire in Dublin. They were called to the blaze on Auburn Avenue in Castleknock at around 1 o'clock this morning. The building was evacuated and one person was taken to hospital. Operations are continuing with 4 pumps and a turntable ladder on site. Short and long-term impacts of the war in the Middle East is top of the agenda at a meeting of EU trade ministers. Foreign Affairs Minister Helen McEntee is among those in attendance. It's the final meeting of its kind before Ireland takes on the EU presidency in July. And Emerald Park says 2025 was its best year ever. The Meath theme park and zoo welcomed more than 810,000 people. It's preparing to add a new dinosaur-themed land and family ride next month. It is approaching a minute and a half past 11. Your weather update is next.
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13: Mild and cloudy with patches of mist and drizzle. Sunny spells will develop later with the odd isolated shower falling. Highest temperatures throughout the day of 14 to 18 degrees. Right now it's 16 degrees in Carlow Town, 16 in Kilkenny City, and it's 14 degrees in Ferrybank.
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17: We've got lots more still to come here live from the hearts of the Waterford Road, Kilkenny this morning. We'll be talking cars of a different type in a few moments' time, and we're joined by a number of students who've taken part in a very interesting competition. They're all students from Loretto Secondary School here in Kilkenny. We'll be hearing about the STEM Racing National Finals, how they did and where they're going next. But where we're going next is across the water to the UK, because we often talk to supporters club members here in Ireland when teams abroad are doing well. But what about the reverse? Well, Martin Prendergast is the chairperson of the Republic of Ireland Supporters Club in London, and he joins us now to tell us all about that and an under 14 football tournament coming up in Stonyford tomorrow. Martin, good morning.
18: Good morning. Great to speak to you.
17: And great to speak to you as well. I mean, your parents live in Knocktopher, so you have a bit of a connection to the area. Your father originally from Dunamagan, of course. Were you born and bred in London?
18: I was, yeah. So born in London. I'm very much involved now with the Republic of Ireland Soccer Supporters Club in London, where I'm the proud chairman of that club. So going to Ireland games, home and away. But the reason we're over in Stonyford this weekend is it's been a kind of long dream of mine, I suppose, from being in Mousel's pub for many a night out, and I noticed the soccer pitch at the back of it, and I'm involved with Enfield Town Football Club, a grassroots football club in North London. So I said I'd arrange to bring over an under-14 team one day. So it's actually come true now. We're over for the weekend. There's 50 of us coming over, and we've got a little tournament taking place on Saturday where we're taking on Evergreen, East End United, and Stonyford, of course, as well. So it'll be from 11 o'clock on Saturday, so if anyone wants to come along and see some soccer, it should be good.
17: Yeah, of course, the kids themselves, I'm sure, looking forward to it. I mean, the experience of travelling as a young under 14 team, as you will be with Enfield Town, they must love it, because it must make them feel a little bit more like those Premier League football stars or international soccer stars that they see travelling as teams, putting on the kit, the tracksuits, going together. Huge excitement, I'd say.
18: Yeah, they're really looking forward to it. A few of us are actually staying on and heading up to Dublin for the Ireland game against Qatar on Thursday. So we're looking forward to that. A number of us as well have been to Ireland games. We're in Prague, sadly, when Ireland didn't qualify for the World Cup. But yeah, just regular match goers to Ireland games. And yeah, I'm looking at the pitch now in Stonyford. I can see the little machines out here cutting it. We're getting it lined up present. So there should be no excuses for this soccer tournament we have. Should be very good. We'll have a good fun day. And we've got live music on there tomorrow night at Alzards. I'm going to make a good weekend of it. As I said, about 50 of them in total coming over, like parents and the players, of course. And yeah, really looking forward to it, and really appreciate Stonyford's help and the other teams as well for kind of helping us get this together.
17: Well, we wish all the teams well. Tell me a little bit more about the Republic of Ireland Supporters Club in London. How many members do you have?
18: So we've got 674 members, I think, at present. It's been going since 1984. I've been chairman, I think, for the last 12 years. And we just facilitate getting tickets for home and away games. I've got regular number, about 250-odd season tickets for every home game. Members of are far and wide. Our treasurer is actually in Japan. It's probably the most, you know, the way the world's gone, you can do things with technology from anywhere now. But members in Australia as well, and a lot of members have actually moved back to Ireland, so all over Ireland as well. But so we're one of the biggest supporters club. Keeps us busy, and yeah, sorting out tickets for games and stuff. But even the FAI have been fantastic supporters of this. We've had a lovely good luck message from John O'Shea about the tournament, and yeah, we have regular events in London, and obviously going over to every game as well. So it's good fun being involved in that.
17: And your own best memory as a supporter, as opposed to president and chairperson of the Republic of Ireland Supporters Club, as a fan, a pure fan yourself, Martin, your best memory of supporting Ireland, where was it?
18: I would have been in Japan in 2002. I was lucky enough to be able to go over to the last World Cup, and it was just a fantastic experience. A lot younger man then. Travelled with my brother and friends and obviously members of the supporters club, and it was just an incredible time. And Robbie Keane goal against Germany to secure a really memorable night. Fantastic. But there have been so many over the years, to be honest. We saw Troy Parrott's amazing last minute goal. You know, we'll have members going over to Canada for the game in June. We've had members just in Mercia for that game against Grenada last week, and obviously the number of members will be up the game on Thursday. So I'm looking forward to seeing how that team evolves now. A lot of young players getting opportunities and trusting the manager, a bit of faith restored. But it's fantastic. It's brilliant just following Ireland everywhere. You kind of are a real community involved in it. You know, Prague was brilliant, like thousands over there on the streets and things. But obviously the match-going fans who go there every week when games are played, you know, they were rewarded with getting the tickets. And you do know everybody now, you know, because sometimes it's only 600, 700 going. So it's amazing to just be on our travels. Like I said, it's a little community in ourselves.
17: Yeah, well, close to getting there this time around. The memories of Japan, of course, still very strong. 4 years' time, the next World Cup, do you think you'll be travelling to that one?
18: I think so, but we've got 2028 to look forward to, first of all, and Dublin is going to be hosting some of the games there. It's a real opportunity. And looking forward to even the under-17s. They're in a World Cup this year as well. A lot of people don't really realise that. The draw came out yesterday, which is amazing. I'm also involved in an Irish football podcast, Lansdowne Raw. I'll give them a shout out. We do weekly shows. Fantastic. They're actually the sponsors of this event that we have in Stonyford. They're supportive of that Lansdowne Raw Irish football podcast. So do check that out. I've had a fantastic trophy actually donated by the Murphy's Jewellers in Kilkenny against Stephen Costello and Martin there. Fantastic supporters of our idea to bring this team over. So we're going to have a great day in Stonyford. So if anyone listeners want to come down and watch a bit of soccer, more than welcome. And then we'll see how we get on.
17: Well, just finally before I let you go, Martin, again, best wishes to all of the teams taking part. What time is the first whistle blown at?
18: So 11 o'clock is the first game. Looking forward to that. And then hopefully roll on from then. Not be too long, because there's lots of other soccer on during the day as well, you know, on TV, the playoff final and things, and Celtic are in action over the weekend, and we're trying to keep an eye on. We're obviously from London, we've got a number of very happy parents at the moment with us who are Arsenal fans. One of them's actually travelling back on Sunday morning going to the Crystal Palace game to see the trophy lift. But I've got a very high number of nervous Tottenham dads with us on the trip, and they're going to have one eye on the telly, and they're very, very nervous. They're saying, where are you watching this? I'm not sure if I want to watch it, but we're going to have a great weekend. We've got our football obviously tomorrow, and then we'll have the Premier League on the TV as well on Sunday, it'll be a fantastic weekend.
17: And of course, West Ham being the other team in that relegation battle, it's maybe quite a big day for London football when you think the trophy is heading that way, and two of those teams fighting against one another to try and avoid that relegation. No focus on the North East or North West at all, but for now, Martin Prendergast, chairperson of the Republic of Ireland Supporters Club, thank you very much for joining us here on the KCLR Daily. Going to matters of a different sporting nature now, we're joined by Oisin Langan of KCLR sports team. Oisin, good afternoon. How are you keeping?
19: Good morning, Brian. How are you?
17: Not too bad, not too bad. We're enjoying everything that's on offer here at La Hearts. But, of course, they're often regular sponsors of our sports content. What have we got lined up for this weekend?
19: Well, you know what? You've mentioned La Hearts, so let's go right off the bat with them. They are bringing us coverage tomorrow of the All-Ireland Camogie Championship between Kilkenny and Limerick. Drawn is at 3:30 in UPMC Nolan Park. It's live on KCLR Plus. We'll be dipping in and out of it on air as well. At 5:30 this evening, we're heading up to Carrick on Shannon. It is Leitrim against Carlow in the Talton Cup. It's round 2B, so it's knockout football. That's on KCLR with thanks to Dan Morrissey and co. Also tomorrow, we'll be keeping an eye on the Carlow Camogie team because they're taking on Laois in the Intermediate Championship. They're coming off the back of some fantastic victories at under 16 and under 23 level, having captured All-Ireland titles at both. So let's hope they can bring the momentum of that into the Championship. On Sunday, a huge, huge game for Kilkenny. Again, coverage with thanks to the Hearts. Kilkenny taking on Dublin in Parnell Park. Thrown is at 2 o'clock. It's as simple as this. If Kilkenny win, they're going to the Leinster final and they're into the All-Ireland series. If they lose, then it could be a very, very, very, very cruel summer. Carlow also in action on Sunday. Now, I won't say their game doesn't matter because every inter-county game matters, but they're already into the Joe McDonagh Cup final. No matter what happens against Antrim and Belfast, Antrim have a very slim chance of making the final, so they'll be going out for a win. But Carlow, their primary objective in the group stage has already been achieved in the sense that they are into the final. We'll be keeping an eye, obviously, on all those Premier League games that you mentioned on Sunday afternoon. And the relegation, I suppose, is the big talking point on Sunday afternoon, either Spurs or West Ham going down. And obviously, we'll be keeping an eye on everything else that's going on. Leinster playing tomorrow in the Champions Cup final in Bilbao against Bordeaux. We'll be keeping an eye on that game and everything else of consequence.
17: Lots more still to come, of course, right across the weekend. But congratulations as an Arsenal fan. I know you would often say, oh, it's not me, it's the team. But I mean, congratulations going to all Arsenal fans on them winning the Premier League. They're going to be lifting that trophy over the weekend. Sunday, of course, all the Premier League games happening at the same time. But I wanted to get your thoughts on those hoping to get into the Premier League, because some people may not be aware, but a huge spying scandal going on at the moment. Southampton, the club at the centre of that scandal, were due to be taking part in that playoff final. Things have changed. What's the latest in relation to that?
19: Well, Southampton say they've been told there is no further case for appeal. As far as I was aware, there always is, because you can go to the Court of Arbitration for Sport. I feel bad, like, this will seem odd because they did do it, like they did cheat. But did they do anything worse than certain other clubs who I won't name? Now, the difference is there's smoking gun evidence and it has been proved that they did this. Like, there's no question of it. Whereas other clubs are still using their financial might to cover their way and whatever. But they did it. Like, it's mad. You wonder, is there crime here getting caught? Does this happen all the time? Like, I mean, we've seen the pictures. Like, for stupidity alone, they don't deserve to be in the Premier League, right? Did you see the pictures, Brian? Have you seen the pictures?
17: I haven't seen the actual footage, but I have heard lots of reports saying that it was basically a fella standing under a tree with a camera phone a couple of hundred yards
19: away. It is one of the stupidest acts I've ever seen any football club commit. And you have to keep in mind, I've followed League of Ireland since the 80s, so I've seen stupidity in football. I just cannot comprehend what that guy thought. Now, he's a young guy, so maybe what we don't know is the exact circumstances of who made the decision and how that came to be. We know they did it. But like, how he thought he'd get away with that, how they thought, like, just like, it's like he never Googled Bielsa from Leeds and how to actually do this. And of course, he was caught, so you learn from that, or you just don't do it in the first place. Like, surely these teams are scouted so well, you don't have to do it. I just don't understand it. And it's not the fact that they cheated, because this is business. Like, I've said this repeatedly, this is big, big business. It's not always going to be clean. It's the fact that they were so egregiously stupid about it.
17: Yeah, and as you said, the individual who was sent along, I mean, we understand from the recent hearings that Southampton have admitted that it was Southampton manager Tonda Eckert who actually authorised the actions. You referenced Bielsa there. It's an interesting thing. You know, Bielsa would have been up to any old tactics that he could have got away with. That was him. That was his character. Leeds were punished for that crime. Their punishment was a £200,000 fine. This is going to be significantly more financially impactful on Southampton.
19: Massive, massive. Yeah, and you're actually right. They did find that the manager was responsible. It's a big price to pay, but I'll tell you what, no one will do it again.
17: Yeah, that's the.
19: I think it's possibly too big, but ultimately the rules are there. They were caught, and this is the punishment. That's just
17: what it. Do you think? Other reports have suggested that maybe some of the Southampton squad may take legal action. Now, not legal action appealing the decision, but legal action potentially against their own club. Now, you know, I hate to suggest that maybe footballers or their agents might be looking for a quick buck here or there. But of course, their earnings may well have been impacted by Southampton, the actions of the club and, you know, them not getting into Premier League as individuals. I mean, it could absolutely tear that club apart if that type of thing starts happening.
19: It could, and now we're getting into contract law and British employment law, which I would be hesitant to wade into. But you can understand why a player would think, well, I've done the hard work. Why should I pay for my boss's mistake or my company's mistake? I can understand why they'd pursue it.
17: Yeah. Let's just take a moment then to reflect on the league as it comes to a close. The league that they're trying to get into, the Premier League, a big year for Arsenal. It's been coming 3 years second, now champions. A lot of moving parts around the other clubs in the top part of that league. We still haven't had absolute confirmation that Pep Guardiola is leaving, I believe. Last year's champions, Liverpool, struggling. Manchester United still having their own struggles. Do you think Arsenal are going to be nailed on odds-on favourites for the league again next year?
19: I don't know, but they're Premier League champions this year, and for the last couple of days, that's all I've cared about. It's funny how I've talked to you about having, you know, zero real connection to these businesses that we follow in England, but yet, and you can't help how you feel about things. Like, you can make a conscious decision, I am not following something, or, you know, that really isn't, but you can't help how you feel about it. And when Arsenal won the other day, did I jump up in the air and fist pump? Yes, I did. Did I think I was going to do that? No. And I was walking on air for like 24 hours. To be honest, Brian, yes, the Premier League is big on Sunday, but the Kilkenny match is all my focus this weekend, along with the Kilkenny Camogie and the Carlow Hurling and the Carlow Camogie and everything else we're covering, because that's such a huge, huge game. Like, Kilkenny taking on Dublin in what is essentially a Leinster semi-final. That's the idea of Kilkenny going out of the championship this early is something that I don't think Kilkenny fans have ever even contemplated. Now, I don't think they will. I think they'll get the job done. They'll do what they need to do, because there's too much talent on that field and too much talent on that sideline. And they seem to be simmering nicely. And Offaly are a good team. People are kind of reacted to that result in Offaly, the draw. Offaly are decent. They've shown that, you know.
17: Do you think maybe the team are feeling a little bit more pressure because of, for example, the under-20s defeat to Galway during the week?
19: I know.
17: Well, this generation, I mean, Richie Power was with us on the show yesterday when we were broadcasting live from Kilkenny Golf Club at that Kilkenny GAA fundraiser. The fundraiser was to raise funds to support those younger underage teams. There definitely seems to be a sense that maybe Kilkenny hurling is in a place that's very unfamiliar to them at the moment.
19: Well, they haven't won in All-Ireland for a while at any level in hurling, and that's something that causes a lot of stress. And in fairness to Richie, it was great to hear him on the show yesterday, Richie Parr Senior, that is, and we had him on the podcast during the week as well, because we were talking to him about the academy and what they're doing and the fundraising and all that. There is a bit of stress, but the work is being done. Until Kilkenny win in All-Ireland at some level, I imagine there'll be a level of kind of stress, but I wouldn't be putting it on young players. I mean, they went out the other day, they played an incredible Galway team. That is a really good Galway team. And look, if they met again the next day, the result might be different. I think you can't kind of put that stress on minors or young lads. If you can start winning those titles, great. And the work is being done.
17: My worry was actually the opposite. The fact that maybe the team that's there at the moment are maybe feeling that little bit more pressure, because there is challenges around those younger age groups as well. That's my sort of angle on it in that regard. It'll be interesting to see how it all pans out. But of course, you'll be able to keep us all up to date here on KCLR right across the weekend. Oisin, a pleasure as always. Thank you very much for joining us. We look forward to catching you up on Monday. And hopefully you've got good news to bring us. Well, not you good news to bring us, but good news to report on over the weekend. Oisin, thank you very much for joining us. We are broadcasting live. No, it's no problem. You'll be speaking to Brendan over the weekend. Oisin, take care.
19: I speak to Brendan all the time.
17: Lots more to come live from the Hearts in the next few minutes.
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0: Fairground from Simply Red here on the KCLR Daily, broadcasting live from the hearts. Lots of classic Volkswagens around, but we're going to talk about cars of a more technologically advanced fashion in a few moments ago, because a number of students from the Retzow Secondary School in Kilkenny took part in Trulos Racing. That's the name of their racing team. They attended the STEM Racing National Finals earlier this month. They came second in that competition, but that competition now entitles them to go on to represent Ireland in the World Finals in Singapore, of all places. They've been invited to go. They just need to get there now. But joining us now to tell us all about that project, a whole gang of them. Emily McCormick will be talking in a moment. Grace Clune was an engineer with the group. Aoife Cheney, similarly. Isabel Walsh was a graphic designer. Amber Walsh looked after all the media. And Megan Carroll held the purse strings in charge of finance. But we're going to start this morning by talking to Loretto Secondary School's equivalent of Toto Wolf, Emily McCormick, the team manager. Great to have you.
1: Thank you. Yeah. Sorry, I'm a bit sick, but yeah.
0: She's already making excuses. Look, listen, tell us about you first of all. Had you got a love of Formula One before you got involved in this?
1: Yeah, so I followed F1 for a couple of years, and I knew that our teacher, Mr. Mulvihill, had been doing it as a module in school for TYs. So I'd kind of been counting down the years, waiting until I could sign up. So once I got into the module, then kind of everyone in the class wanted to do it, and luckily Mr. Mulvihill allowed. He didn't really cut anyone off, but yeah. We got to form our own team, so everyone in the class kind of grouped up, and this is the group that we ended up with.
0: And when did you fall in love with Formula One?
1: It's probably maybe 3 years ago now.
0: Why?
1: Just the cars. I just started watching it one day, and I thought it was interesting how technical it was.
0: Yeah.
1: And I feel like compared to a lot of sports, there's just so much that goes into it that you can learn about. So
0: it is a program that's designed to encourage students to get involved in those STEM subjects, science,
1: yeah,
0: technology, engineering, and the maths. There's a lot more skills on view than just those scientific and engineering skills. But, you know, the first two of the team engineers, Grace Clune, is sitting beside you. Grace, you have the actual car that finished second in that event that got you guys to Singapore in hand. Describe it to us. How big is it? What's it made out of, etc.?
2: So our car is about 20 centimetres ish. So
0: ish and Formula One, sort of generally speaking. I've seen teams absolutely disqualified for millimetres, and you're talking ish.
2: No, our car is 22.7 centimetres.
0: That's better.
2: So we had to make sure when we were designing it that we complied with all the technical regulations, because that counts for a lot of points. But our main car body is made from foam that was supplied by STEM Racing. It's a part of the competition. And we got our car milled using a CNC machine. So that kind of means we cut it up with PNT Engineering. So Aoife and I were actually lucky enough to go up to PNT Engineering, and we got to go on a tour of their construction area. It was guided by Dara Walsh, so we just wanted to say thank you to them too.
0: Absolutely, yeah.
2: Then we have our spoilers and our halo and our wheel supports.
0: So the halo system, for people that might not know, the halo system is that new thing that you'll see on F1 cars, the cage that surrounds the drivers to protect them, keeping them safe, hence the name halo.
2: Yeah, exactly. It's a new part to STEM Racing 2, because that means that when the cars stop, they can stop and the car isn't damaged, whereas previously they would have just hit the front wing.
0: Okay.
2: And that would have really damaged the car. So
0: that halo system on these cars, does it sort of catch the car at the end of the race?
2: Exactly. So when the race is on and the car comes to a stop at the end of the track, it kind of catches on a little string, and it goes straight into the halo and the car comes to a stop.
0: Okay.
2: So they're made out of PLA using our 3D printer that we used in our school. And then our wheels, and we have these little brackets inside that connect our wheels to our wheel supports called bearing brackets. They're made using PEEK, which were supplied by Lister Machine Tools.
0: What's PEEK?
2: PEEK, it's kind of... It's
1: the proper name is polyether ether ketone.
0: This is our other co-engineer, Aoife Cheney, has chimed in there with the big words.
2: It's a material. It's similar enough to PLA, which is what most 3D printed parts are made from, but it's quite light. So it allows our car, because one of the big parts about this race is that our car has to be light enough to go down the track. The goal weight is 48.5 grams. So this is a really durable material.
0: And really lightweight.
2: It's also really lightweight, so it's the perfect choice for our cars.
0: Well, we heard from Aoife Cheney there coming up with the big words a moment ago. We're going to hear more from her now in a second. Also, one of the engineers on this project. Aoife, a bit like Formula One, there's huge restrictions around sizes, the materials, and the propulsion system. That's something that you guys don't get to design. That's sort of set out for you in advance. You have to work around that. How are the cars powered?
3: The car powered. It's powered by from a CO2 cartridge here, and so Isabel, our time stopper, our time.
0: Well, Isabel is basically like our driver, really, isn't she?
3: Yeah. So she presses the button, and then there's this the cap for the CO2 cartridge comes off, and then.
0: So the design of the car has to facilitate taking one of these cartridges, which are provided by the organisation to all of the teams, and you have to design a car around that to get it to the end of the track as quickly as possible.
3: Yeah.
0: What was the most challenging part of the project?
3: I say just all the research, trying to figure out kind of how's like the best way to design an aerodynamic car.
0: Okay. Well, let's speak to Isabel Walsh. She is the graphic designer on the team, but she's also the team's Max Verstappen, I suppose. How good were the reaction times?
4: So my fastest reaction time was 0.17 seconds, so 17ths of a second.
0: Were your parents surprised to hear you can be as reactive as quickly as that when, you know? Because often when we've got teenagers in the house, asking them to do anything in 0.17 seconds never happens.
4: Happen usually. It was a one-time thing.
0: Was that a pressure moment for you?
4: Yeah, I was definitely a little bit scared going into it, because some of the schools would have the reaction times in their school, obviously, so they'd have practiced it before, whereas I did it for the first time 5 minutes prior. So,
0: but how did you get the job? I mean, did you like have a game of slapsies or something between you to see who had the quickest hands? How did that work?
4: We researched a website on our computers in school, and it was like a reaction first, the F1 reaction time thing, and I just got the fastest time on it, the fastest average time out of a few tries. Okay. So I got landed with that job then.
0: Yeah. If you do go to Singapore, and we'll talk about Singapore in a moment because that's where you're all hoping to go, you've won the right to be there. You just need to raise funds to get there. Taking on that pressure on a global level. Ooh.
4: Yeah, so we were saying to delegate it and to make sure we definitely have the fastest time was that not just me, all of us would be practicing over the summer, so that if someone did start getting faster times, then obviously they would be better off taking it. But
0: so you're taking every aspect into account then in terms of trying to prepare for this. Talking about every aspect, I mean, the graphic designs on the car are really important, because as we know, for anybody who follows any sport, the commercial tie-ins with these cars, with the teams, are so, so important. Amber Walsh is with us as well. Amber, you were in charge of media. I mean, promoting the team, getting sponsors involved, delivering good messaging for them. You're going to be under a lot of pressure, because it's probably yourself and the financial controller sitting beside you who's going to be responsible for financing you all getting to Singapore. What have you got planned to help raise those funds? Nothing yet, by the sound of it. Go on, we'll hand back over to Toto Wolff for a moment to see you for a second. What's Emily McCormick? What? How are you going to pay the bill to get to Singapore?
1: So we're trying to come up. We're still trying to decide, putting all our ideas together. We're going to try maybe do some quizzes, some pub quizzes, bag packing, some raffles, stuff like that. Hopefully, get a GoFundMe up and running with the school as well. excuse me, just. And then obviously sponsors as well. We're going to try fundraise some, but we hope the majority of our money will come from sponsors and partnerships.
0: Amber, from that perspective, I mean, we're outside a car dealership here today. I'm not putting them under any pressure. There's plenty of other car dealerships around the place as well. I mean, if there are people who've got maybe

0: kind of deal is them being displayed on our car.
1: Well, that's what everybody wants to look at, of course, exactly. If you can get onto the car. I mean, there's still a little couple of spots here or there. I mean, we all know from looking at Formula One that any little corner anywhere will be covered in sponsorship. And you're quite willing to do that if they want to tattoo your head in order to fund you to go. Maybe pushing it a little bit, but you know what I mean. Megan Carroll is with us as well. The financial controllers often sit in the background at events like this, but you're going to be front and centre. Have we got any idea yet at this stage how much it's going to cost for you guys to get to Singapore?
2: So we have around a rough estimate of 45k to hopefully raise. We know it's such a big amount and it's going to take so much work to try get that, but
1: I see first class flights, they're very expensive, right? I'm sure we'll all be flying economy. And thinking about it, there's another thing, maybe approach a couple of local travel agents. They might want to help get involved as well. You'll find space on the jersey or on the car somewhere to advertise for all of them. The finance of this project though, the actual car that got you into that, how did that work?
2: So we actually had a really unique sponsorship approach for the national finals. So we did get sponsorship money from, very luckily, from companies like Pell in Lisdowney, Profession Engineering Limited, and then we got money from Martin Peters Associates in town as well, and also from Cluntech. So we were very lucky for our sponsors like that, but also we reached out to companies to see if they would sponsor certain parts on our car rather than giving us money. So our wheels were sponsored by Lister Machine Tools, our car body was manufactured for us by P&T Engineering, and then our very important pit display, which is a really important part of our brand identity, that was sponsored by Think Print and Design on the day. So,
1: Well, Anthony Mulvihill is here. He's one of the teachers behind the scheme from Loreto, of course. Anthony, it's really interesting to me to hear the guys talking about this, because they're not just talking STEM, they're talking business, they're talking marketing and media and all those other things. Teamwork is obviously hugely important as well. From your perspective, watching them grow through this process, what's it been like?
3: Look, like any teacher, I suppose when I pitched the idea to them at the start of the year, you get great interest, but I think a lot of them maybe don't know the amount of work that's actually involved in it at the start. And to see them grow, when we started this project last October, that's how many months it's been since we actually kind of, I suppose, sat down the first day. To see them grow, and actually, look, there's challenges along the way. It's not always easy. You're going to have six girls who are all got their own opinions and things like that of how they can do these things. It's not always rosy. They had their arguments, but like they pulled it together at the end, and that's the point. Because like anything, when you go to college, you're going to be working in groups and things like that, and they're the skills that we're trying to teach them. And not all about STEM racing, there's the verbal presentations and things like that, those skills that are maybe not taught always inside in the classroom. And that, it's those things that they make get the big benefit out of.
1: Coming back to team manager Emily McCormick, we've heard from Anthony Mulvihill there. Is he like the Bernie Eccleston of Formula One? Do you, the fella that sits in the background and gets all the plaudits when things go well and blames everybody else when things don't, maybe?
4: No, not too much. Definitely, I think we were obviously doing all the work, but he was always there if we had any questions, any little help. He's obviously a big help teaching the girls about how to engineer the car and stuff like that. So he kind of had his fields where he could help us, and then he left us to do the rest of it. So,
1: like I said, when things going well, but you'd love to get to Singapore, wouldn't you?
4: Oh, it would be amazing. Like, we've gotten the schedule for, it's almost 2 weeks that you're there, and the schedule just looks amazing. Like, when we went up to the national competition, they showed us a video at the start of the world competition last year, kind of like the highlights of it, and it just looked incredible. Like, there's, like, one of the days, say, you get to go down to the racetrack and get to go into the pits and the garages, see the cars, meet some of the engineers, stuff like that. The competition runs over a few days then as well. So it's really cool location as well, since it's a night race. But the kind of area as well, it is kind of a downfall since it's on at the time of the race. Obviously prices and everything are higher and the location.
1: That's obviously the challenge around, you know, the amount of money that needs to be raised. I mean, getting to a Formula One destination in and around the time of a race, the other side of the world. Flights will be more expensive, accommodation will be more expensive, and everything else that goes along with it. But it's not just a jolly, as you said, it's going to be a fabulous experience. I'm wrecking my brains, and I'm hoping you can help me here now to try and remember the name of the track in Singapore.
4: Marina Bay, sir.
1: Marina Bay, that's it. I was getting confused between

0: Between that and Yas Marina, because Yas Marina's in Abu Dhabi or the Middle East or somewhere, which is not on this year, of course, as part of the Formula One circuit. Well, listen, congratulations. How long have you got to raise this money?
1: So once we register, we have 30 days to pay the registration fee.
0: And then bits afterwards.
1: Yeah, like hotels and everything. But we leave, we hope to leave by the end of September. So kind of now until September. And just, we're not in school either, so it might be a bit harder to get it all done.
0: Well, I mean, you can look at that positive and negative. You're not in school, so maybe communication might be a little bit harder. Coordination might be a little bit harder. But if you're doing it during the summer when there's no other schools looking for funds to be raised for other bits, maybe it's an open market for you in that regard.
1: Exactly,
0: and I do hope you get there. What would it mean to you to get to the race in Singapore?
1: Oh my god, like I don't even know, just the opportunities, like as someone who wants to work in F1 when they're older.
0: Oh, do you?
1: What would
0: you like to do?
1: I want to be an engineer. Yeah.
0: There are some Irish women very high profile in the world of F1. Again, apologies, I can't remember the names, but I mean, it's a sport we've done very well in. I mean, people would think probably about, you know, the performances and successes on the track with, you know, the yellow cars of yesteryear. You're too young to remember them, of course. Eddie Jordan, But you'd love to be involved in that.
1: Yeah, definitely. Just like such a networking opportunity as well to get to go over and like
0: she's
1: have an insight in the industry.
0: The head. She does have the head of somebody from that world. I could see you being interviewed on Sky Sports by Jenson Button or something like that as a new youngster getting involved in that as well. I mentioned Toto Wolff earlier on, and I'm talking about this because I'm just really enjoying it. But I mentioned Toto Wolff earlier. His own wife is very much involved in Formula One.
1: Yeah.
0: She's very much involved in promoting women within Formula
1: One. Yeah, Academy.
0: How important is that?
1: I think it's so important. Like, it should go without saying that women should have a spot in Formula One. And even from the national competition, after we found out we came second and we were all, I think, a bit too shocked. There were teams there that we had met on the day, all-girl teams.
0: But were there other all-boys teams sort of looking around? I mean, or were they... You know, were they surprised to see an all-girls team there? Were there other all-girl teams there?
1: There were a couple all-girls teams. Most of the teams, like a good few, were mixed. Yeah. And then there was kind of a mix of everything, all boys, all girls, and mixed. But speaking to a couple of the all-girls teams after the competition, they all kind of spoke about how happy and proud and excited they were to see a team of all-girls getting through and getting to the opportunity.
0: Well, I think it's absolutely fabulous. Our own Siobhan Rodriguez is around doing social media. I actually think what you should be doing is taking the link for this interview, posting it on your own social media platforms, tag F1, tag Toto, tag his wife, who's Scottish originally as well. I mean, the idea of a group of girls in another Celtic country trying to follow in her footsteps might be of interest to her. Maybe she'd reshare it. Maybe she'd have some suggestions. I don't know. I'm just thinking out loud. But for now, congratulations on all that you've all achieved. Best wishes for the future. Emily McCormick, team manager, Grace Clune and Aoife Cheney looking after engineering. Isabel Walsh is the graphic designer. Amber Walsh in charge of media. And very important role for Megan Carroll looking after the finance, all under the support and tutelage of Anthony Mulvihill. Congratulations, well done, and best of luck for the future. We've got lots more to do. I think we're going to take a break and we'll be back live at Lahart's in a few moments.
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4: Smoking itself is linked to 12 cancers in the human body. I mean, we all know about cancer of the lung, but cancer of the pharynx, which is your upper gullet, your larynx, which is your upper airway in your neck, your esophagus, which is your going down towards your tummy through which your all your dinner goes, your stomach, the kidney, the oral cavity as well. I've seen ulcers in the roof or the corner of a mouth or the side of a tongue. Invariably they're among smokers, with one exception I've come across. Cancer of the pancreas, the liver, the prostate, and the colon. They're all more prevalent among smokers.
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0: And joining us now on this week's biodiversity segment is Conor Clear. Now, Conor is a Farming for Water advisor with Nor Vision, and he joins us now to talk about how well the Nor is doing. The Nor River Catchment Trust exists so communities in the Nor catchment can collectively take actions that will help improve the quality of the river and its tributaries. Conor, good morning.
15: Morning, Brian. How are you doing?
0: I suppose if we could start by talking about the overall quality of the Nor catchment area in general at the moment. How well is it doing?
15: Something similar to what the national average is. So we have just under 50% of our water courses are in good to I suppose, high status, which, you know, I suppose, as I said, across nationally, it's on par, but we do have a couple of watercourses that might have reduced in quality, but we also have some that would have improved in quality over the last number of years since the last analysis was done. At the moment, I suppose the worrying thing is we have only one stream that is classed as a blue loss, that's up in Muckalee, so it's vitally important that that's maintained in that status. But equally so, we need to start improving some of the other watercourses that we have as part of the Nor catchment.
0: And you mentioned there, or should I say, I mentioned rather, the Nor River Catchment Trust and the different actions that they can do or are doing in order to try and keep things at that standard and hopefully improve them. What are those actions, Conor?
15: I suppose the biggest one is around engagement. So I suppose one of the key fundamentals in our vision is that, you know, we engage the public, the community, more recently through the Farm for Water, the farm community, schools. So just the ads as just the last ad around, you know, engaging nature. It's important because I think unless people are able to visualize and understand the effects of water quality, it can be hard to understand. And I suppose as part of Biodiversity Week, we've run a couple of kick sampling workshops on the Nuenna, on the Kings River in Kilmarnock, and the Erkenna in Durrow. And what that helps is that helps to show the community, will say, when we can identify key indicator species, and these are, I suppose, species that will only live in higher quality water, it gives people who attend an understanding of, you know, how important it is. So water might look crystal clear to looking over a bridge, but if the invertebrate that are key to that clean water are not there, it would indicate that there is an issue. I suppose that's part of what NorVision does. It involves community and gets community understanding, you know, of the importance of water quality, plus, you know, the importance of biodiversity. We'd also do quite a bit around invasive species. Himalayan balsam would be a particular problem in Kilkenny. Beautiful looking plant, but it just, by its very nature, it is invasive, and as a result, it's starting to, I suppose, take over certain parts of certain rivers. And as well, our part would be to get volunteers involved to help with the harvesting and the taking out of Himalayan balsam in areas where it has, you know, kind of got a foothold.
0: And that Himalayan balsam, what sort of damage does it do?
15: So it's the plant itself. It's not of no great detriment to humans, but because of its canopy, it drowns out the light for, you know, more native species of bank flora and fauna. So it just creates a canopy, it drowns out sunlight, and suddenly, you know, does during wintertime when it dies back, it leaves the banks exposed then to erosion and you know, as well as the decimation of native plants and species.
0: Okay. We'll be hearing after the news at 12 from Mora. Now, Mora is part of the Kilkenny Nora River Trust. We'll be hearing about the work that they do. It's all a part of course, our Biodiversity Week coverage. There's lots of information for people on lots of projects by visiting biodiversity.ie. Just how important are initiatives like this, both nationally and locally, Conor?
15: Hugely important. And I think one of the most important parts is I suppose NorVision does quite a bit of work in schools, and it's important that from a young age kids become aware of their surroundings and the importance of biodiversity. So through various school initiatives, children will be taken on kick sample again to help identify water quality, the, you know, what determines water quality, how important it is, again, the identification of plants. And I suppose it helps for them to become interested in the surroundings. So in an age where, you know, technology has taken over so many children's lives, it's important that they get out and are aware of what's out there. And similarly, it's not just about children, it's across all age groups. We had a kick sample in Kilmarnock last night, and we had, you know, from very young to old, and every one of those who attended learned something new, and that's the important part of it. It's about engagement, and as I said, the Biodiversity Week was a great opportunity to highlight that, and again, it's something local. So in the Kings River, it's local to that community. In Nuenna, it's local to Freshford and the Erkenna, Durrow, and so on and so forth. So it's all about engagement in local community.
0: And since you mentioned engagement there, Conor, if there are people listening this morning who've been listening to our week-long coverage of Biodiversity Week who wants to reach out to get more involved, to do more, is NorVision open to people doing that, to come on board as volunteers or supporters?
15: Yeah, absolutely. Everyone are invited. So if they just want to go on to norvision.ie, they'll get the details of workshops that will be going on over the summer months. the events that will be going on, that they're more than welcome to attend. And as I said, if they wish to volunteer in some of the projects that are the invasive species, we'll kick off shortly. And as I said, if people are interested in getting involved in that, just make contact with us, or contact details are on the website, and we'd be more than happy to bring them along.
0: Okay, well, listen, it's been a pleasure chatting to you. Conor Clear, Farming for Water Advisor with Norvision. And as I said, after the news, we'll be hearing from Maura and our continuing biodiversity specials on the KCLR Daily. She's part of Kilkenny Nor River Trust. We look forward to hearing from that. But for now, Conor, thank you for joining us. Time to get ready to head the way of the news at 12.
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25: It's gone midday. Good afternoon, I'm Martin Quilty. Coming up in your main lunchtime news at 1 o'clock, funeral details have been announced for a young Carlow man killed on Wednesday morning, and University Hospital Waterford will begin providing 24/7 cardiac care in July. Well, in other news, there is allegations of assault, sexual assault and poor treatment of protesters being made against authorities in Israel. More than 400 aid activists, including 14 from Ireland, have been deported from Israel and are alleging systemic violence against them by authorities. The Irish activists include President Catherine Connolly's sister, and it's understood there are no injuries reported among that group. Gardaí, who put their lives on the line to protect the public, have been awarded with bravery medals today. 12 Scott medals were awarded to 10 Gardaí at a ceremony in Dublin this morning. The Scott medal is seen as the highest honour a Garda can receive, and is reserved only for members who have risked their lives while on duty. Polls have been open for a number of hours in Galway West and Dublin Central to elect two new TDs. Constituents are being asked to decide replacements for Catherine Connolly and Pascal Donoghue. Both constituencies have long ballot papers, with 17 candidates in Galway West and 14 in Dublin Central. Wholesale prices for all energy fuels rose by over 42% in the 12 months to April this year. Latest figures from the Central Statistics Office show wholesale electricity prices in April were 18% higher than the same month last year. The CSO found fuel oil prices are the highest recorded value since 2021, while gas oil prices are at their highest since 2022. It is just approaching 2:30 past 12. Your weather update is next.
1: Quite the unconventional grill setup you got there, Barry. Still, those marinated pork chops smell nice.
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25: Mild and cloudy with patches of mist and drizzle. Sunny spells will develop later with the odd isolated shower falling. Highest temperatures topping 18 degrees this afternoon. Right now it's 17 in Carlowtown, 16 in Kilkenny City and 15 degrees in Ferrybank.
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0: Thanks, Martin. We heard from Conor Clear before the news, who's the Farming for Water Advisor with Nor Vision, part of our ongoing biodiversity series. We talked about the Nor River Catchment Trust. We caught up with Maura, who's part of the Kilkenny Nor River Trust, earlier on in the week, to get her thoughts on everything that they're doing.
7: National Biodiversity Week on KCLR, a celebration of nature with the biodiversity officers from Carlow and Kilkenny County Councils and supported by the Heritage Council. 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
8: My name is Maura Brennan from the Nor River Catchment Trust, Nor Vision, and I have been working with the Nor Vision for the last 2 years. The Nor River Catchment Trust was founded in the early 2020s, and it was in response really to communities across the Nor catchment expressing their desire to really create a vibrant river in the Nor catchment and look at how we can collaborate together to take action to protect and restore our rivers and streams.
25: Tell us a little bit about biodiversity and how that affects, I suppose, our waterways, our riverways, and in particular the work that you do with the Nor River Trust.
8: So I suppose we're very lucky in Kilkenny to have the River Nor coming right through our city, and the tributaries that flow into the river, like the Brega River where we're standing here today, are really important nature corridors. So they provide connectivity for different species to move along them, but also they are a really important habitat, providing food, providing shelter for different species. In the Nor River catchment, we have several species like the, you know, ones we might be very familiar with, like the kingfisher and the otter, and we also have rare plants that are endemic to the Nor, meaning that they come from this area. So sometimes a lot of the work that we do at the Nor River Catchment Trust, we have a lot of volunteers like Keep Kilkenny Beautiful in the city, Tidy Towns in Kells, in Thomastown, who are out working on an invasive species called Himalayan balsam. And around this time of year, we start to see this beautiful pink flower emerge. However, this plant can take over wide areas of the catchment and then displace other plants, like rare plants like the nettle leaf bellflower. So, and other valuable, more common species like nettles, like the nettles we see here today. And the riparian margin here on this river with all those nettles nettles will actually be supporting an awful lot of butterfly life, where the butterflies will be laying their larvae on those nettles. So without those nettles, we wouldn't have those butterflies. So when we're looking at the biodiversity of the river, we're looking for species like the mayfly or the green caddisfly, which indicate that the river is in good health, that the water can actually support that life. However, in the absence of these species, we're looking at waters that are under pressure and are not supporting life. And we're often speaking to, you know, a lot of anglers and fishermen when we chat to them. They would in their own lifetime have noticed that, you know, the fish just aren't there anymore. The populations of salmon and trout that we once had in the Nore catchment, you know, whether it be on our streams or whether it be in the river Nore itself, that the population of fish just is not what it was 30 years ago or 40 years ago. So I suppose when we look at the types of pressure with development and agriculture that our rivers are under, we're really looking at learning to see how do we know a river is healthy? What does a healthy river really look like? And it's the biodiversity really that can tell us that. And while it's important, obviously, for the species that depend on the river for their survival, it's also important for us as humans that we have healthy rivers. So we're encouraging people to come out and to learn those skills for themselves so they can be guardians of their local streams and their local water bodies.
25: My last question to you is, we're coming towards the end of Biodiversity Week. Being out in the open, in nature, we're here in Kenny as well at the minute. You can hear probably the well behind us. I mean, it's a tranquil spot down here. The birds are singing, the water is flowing, the sun is shining. I mean, it's great for people's mental health as well, just to chill out, take a bit of time out and to enjoy the things that's around us.
8: I think you're right there. Like, I suppose when we think of, a healthy river and human health, the two things are not separate. The two things are one and the same. Water is fundamental to human life and human health. So you're right, while it's really important for us to be out in nature experiencing it, it's also fundamental to our life and our health. So I really think we can't think of the two things as separate, you know. If our rivers aren't healthy, humans won't be healthy. So I think we really need to start looking at our healthy rivers through that lens. You know, it's in terms of our own health as well, and it's in our own interest and our own benefit to protect and restore our rivers.
0: That was Martin Quilty talking about the Nore River Trust with Maura, who's a member of that organisation. We are broadcasting live from La Harte, surrounded by lots of vintage Volkswagens. But time for Food and Friday. Our guest joining us this week to talk all things butchery is a man that would be well known to many of you, James O'Brien from O'Brien's Butchers in Lochboy. James, great to have you in this afternoon.
9: Brian, I'm good, and thank you for having me here today.
0: It's nice to have somebody who's actually, I won't say a producer, because obviously you're the one responsible for turning what's produced locally into fabulous produce that we can buy over the counter.
9: Yeah, I mean, like, we've been doing this a long time. My dad set up the business in 1980, so it started off just as a small butcher's, and now it's a thriving business in Lochboy. We renovated the shop in 10 years ago. And we put a kitchen in there, so we've improved the offering. So we have a huge range of food now for people.
0: Well, let's get straight to it. You know, for people doing their weekly shopping, why step out of those local supermarkets to head to a store like yours?
9: Well, I suppose the big thing with us is it's niche product. You know, we create a lot of products in store. Everything's made freshly daily in there. So, I mean, everything is, all our ready meals there are made by the chefs in the kitchen. All our beef is sourced locally and prepared in the abattoir. We cure our own hams. We cook our own hams. So a lot of stuff is very different from what you'll get in a supermarket. And it's only in O'Brien's Butchers where you can be able to get that produce, you know.
0: Yeah, and then another thing, that butchers are famous for as well as the chats. maybe slightly different doing it on the radio with a microphone in hand as opposed to standing behind the block with a knife in hand. But how important is that?
9: That's really important. You know, you need to have that. You need to be able to engage with customers and make sure they're coming in and they're happy and they want to talk about stuff. And you have to be able to engage with them and advise them on the cuts and how to cook and all this kind of stuff. And the banter is really important as well. Like, we have regular customers who come in every Saturday and they come in specifically to talk to certain staff members, and they enjoy the crack about the hurling and whatnot. So that's a really essential part of the business, to be fair.
0: The challenges that businesses like yours face into, is it purely from the bigger multi-location supermarkets, or is it in terms of, you know, just keeping that presence in people's minds so they know you're there to go to?
9: Well, I think, to be fair, a shop like mine needs to be beside a supermarket. So it actually, it complements each other, because people will go to a supermarket to do their shopping. And if you have like a really good offering in your shop, they'll go straight across to you, you know. So it helps to be beside a busy supermarket, in my opinion. And we're not really competing with them. You can't really compete with prices on the supermarket. So you have to have your quality in a shop like ours.
0: Yeah, and you think customers obviously appreciate that?
9: They do. They want the quality, and then they want the convenience of going into the supermarket, maybe picking up a few other stuff. But they're happy to come to a place like Loch Boy, which is ideal, just on the outskirts of town, you know?
0: Yeah, no. Less traffic challenges and parking and everything else.
9: All that, yeah.
0: That goes along with it. In terms of the staff working within the store, how many are there?
9: We have 16 full-time staff and maybe two or three part-time at the moment, so it's quite a lot. You know, it's just different layers to the shop. Like, we have obviously the abattoir there, we process the meat, bring it into the shop, and then you have the backroom staff who are preparing all the ready meals, and then you have the front of house lads who are on the counter there and serving customers, and then you have the kitchen with the three or four chefs in there as well, so it's quite a lot.
0: That's quite a new addition to many butchers across the country, maybe over the last 5 to 10 years, the addition of a kitchen, the addition of you know, those ready meals that can be picked up, and whether it's put into the microwave or cooked in a different way. Was that a risky decision for you to make that investment to go that way, or did it have to be done?
9: I think it had to be done. It was essential. Like I said, 10 years ago we looked at the shop and said, you know what, things are changing here, people's habits are changing, they're too busy, their lives are changing, their lives are busy, so they just need something that's convenient and easy to have ready when they go home. Like, so a lot of the food that we have is cooked and just ready for reheating there. So I think if you were to open a shop now as a butcher, you'd have to have something like that as well.
0: Yeah.
9: As well, yeah.
0: You mentioned the word change. The weather is about to change. It's about to improve significantly. As the seasons change, does your offering change as well?
9: Yeah, you know, you have to be ready. Like, I mean, this weekend now, we're just tracking the weather. We were just talking about it earlier. Like, is it going to be good? Is it going to be... what's it going to do? So you really have to keep an eye on that and be ready for what comes. But, like, we've been preparing stews and stuff for months now we're kind of like, come on weather, just change.
0: Yeah, you want to get the barbecue packs out on display. I suppose
9: we see people want that, don't they? They're sick and tired of eating the same thing as well. Like, we'll keep having the food ready for people, but like, we want to get barbecue stuff ready. Want to do it. We want to get we've a great selection of burgers and barbecue food there. Like, we have a good 3 for $12 offering now that we're getting ready for this weekend. We have ribeye steak, strip line steak. So we want people to be buying these products.
0: I can't wait, I have to say, to go out and visit the local butchers and pick up some of those. And you know what? You can always tell when you've got a good quality burger if you're the person standing beside the barbecue, because there'll be a lot less flame on the barbecue if the product isn't full of fat.
9: Exactly, yeah. You have to have the right blend. It has to be just that little bit of fat for flavour and tenderness, but not over the top. You don't want to... a barbecue going on fire with grease, like, so it has to be nearly perfect. But we've perfected that now, I think, and we have a super burger selection in the shop, you know, and sausages as well.
0: Yeah.
9: But like that, you have to have it just perfect. Yeah.
0: Well, I think based on the weather forecast, as I know it, although it's slightly grey still, slightly overcast, and maybe a little like this tomorrow, but with Saturday and into next week looking really, really good. We're not that far away from the June bank holiday weekend either. Hopefully it will hold good through till then. I think you'd be skewering chicken and making up all sorts of bits and pieces to go on the barbecue. Hopefully they'll be busy selling out Saturday. Always traditionally the busiest day.
9: Always traditionally the busiest day, but like you said there, the weather is nearly getting better early next week, so obviously we'll have a huge offering for Monday and Tuesday as well, because we know the weather is going to be up in the high 20s or mid 20s, so hopefully people will drop by and just pick up something there. So you know, we'll have everything ready for everyone anyway, so
0: yeah, I'm sure they will.
9: Just drop into O'Brien's in Lochboy there.
0: There you go, best place to finish with, drop into Brian's in O'Brien's in Lochboy. And one of the people that you'll see in store, James O'Brien, joining us as this week's guest on Food and Friday. James, thank you very much for taking the time to pop down to us, and hopefully you're busy out the door with barbecue sales right across the days to come. We're not that far away from our Friday panel. We'll be joined by Claire Summers from visitcallan.ie, Joe Malone, Fianna Fáil, Kilkenny Municipal District Councillor, and Ward Kinsley, Commercial Manager here at La Hart. They're our Friday panellists. But before we get to that, we also wanted to remind you that we have our continuing men's health section coming up over the weekend. If you haven't been listening to it, lots of it is available on Catch Up. Let's have a little preview of what's coming this weekend.
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10: You know, if you're inhaling deep down this tar and the smoke into your lungs 23 times a day, 365 days a year, year in, year out, decade in, decade out, you're going to develop chronic obstructive pulmonary disease. Right. Which is a stiffening of the airways, a liability to infections, where the lining of the airways doesn't work as well as it should, and you're into
11: a vicious circle.
10: Right. Heart disease, it'll promote the hardening of the arteries and the liability to heart attacks. Throw in high cholesterol on top of it, throw in type 2 diabetes on top of it, and you have the perfect ground for destroying your coronary arteries. You know, stroke is another one, because again, stroke is a clot that comes off the wall of a hardened artery and travels up to the brain. If you have asthma, it'll worsen your asthma. You know, if you have, as I said, if you have type 2 diabetes, definitely. If you are a fertile lady and you have trying to get pregnant and you're a smoker, you risk of a dangerous thing called ectopic pregnancy. That's a pregnancy just outside the womb is significantly increased as well. It's more common in smoking women than non-smoking women.
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0: And that week's, or should I say this week's, Men's Health Sessions coming to you Sunday evening from 6. Do tune in. And as I said, all the previous episodes are available to listen back should you want to listen back to them. 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
0: Time for this week's Friday panel. Joining us, Claire Summers from visitcallan.ie and Joe Malone, Fianna Fáil party member, very much involved.
18: And councillor.
0: And councillor, yeah, here in Kilkenny. Great to have you both with us. I can't believe we've given Joe a microphone to hold himself. I don't have the ability to turn him off as easily as I would if we were sitting in studio, but it's great to have you both with us. Both have news to bring me, I believe. Claire, first of all, you're going to bring me news of a missing wedding ring that we were talking about on the show a few weeks back. A poor lady, busy out with a new child, lost a wedding ring. We put out an appeal. What's the latest?
26: Okay, well, the latest, and poor Noreen will kill me for saying this on air, but she did find the engagement ring.
0: You see, Noreen promised me faithfully when she was on air with me that she had looked everywhere. Obviously
26: and
0: not.
26: To be fair, she nearly looked everywhere.
0: Where was it?
26: It was caught between the tongue and laces of the pair of runners.
0: Oh, wow.
26: That she was wearing. Yeah. Yeah. So look at all... It ended well. That's the main thing.
0: All's well that ends well, as you said. And of course, Visit Callan and all of the associated websites and Facebook pages were a huge help to her.
26: Absolutely.
0: In terms of going on that hunt. Yeah. How's things in Callan?
26: Things in Callan, I suppose, look, it's like any other town, as I said the last day I was on. There's, I suppose, the main bone of contention at the moment would be the river and then the bypass, which has... created a lot of complaints of recent.
0: Yeah, river is always causing problems.
26: Absolutely.
0: We've also been joined on this week's Friday panel from Laharts by Bill Lahart, Financial Controller. Bill, great to have you with us.
27: Thanks.
0: How are you keeping?
27: Wonderful, wonderful. And it's a great day out here and I'd like to thank KCLR and all the people who've dropped by.
0: Yeah, well, we'll be talking about lots of bits and pieces throughout the Friday panel over the next 45 minutes or so.
27: Wonderful.
0: I know we'll be speaking, I think, to the man who was described earlier on, slightly tongue-in-cheek, as sitting in ivory towers when we speak to Dennis a little bit later on as well. How's he feeling this morning? He's had his finery out, and I mean, his favourite cars have been on display.
27: I know. It's a busy day, and well, look, I should probably reject the claim of an ivory tower just because I'm literally looking down over the sales. You know, in a metaphorical sense, I'm not. And it's great to just have everyone out and so many beautiful cars out on display. And all the people out, I just wish that that the rain could stay away because we have ice cream here too for anyone who wants to drop by.
0: There's nothing wrong with we're heading a handful of ice cream all at the same time. I'm sure a man who wouldn't be warded off an ice cream just because there's a bit of overclass cloud around the place, Joe Malone, councillor. Joe Malone, a pleasure to have you in. Listen, you've come here to get some advice from me, I believe, rather than me asking you questions,
18: that's
0: which is the normal way of the panel.
18: Brian,
0: what do you need advice on, Joe?
18: I have an exclusive about being, went through my agent to get to me. But
0: did
18: anyway,
0: they? A very expensive agent, I heard. But anyway.
18: I was asked by John Edward Nolan, would I be a judge?
0: John Edward Nolan of Dancing with the Stars fame, loan, of course, locally.
18: Strictly Exquisite 2026 is on tomorrow night in Hotel Kilkenny. Doors open at 7:30. The show starts at 8:30 and tickets are €20. A Cup is taking part. Great night of entertainment. Demonstration by some of Ireland's top dancers also. And I've been drafted in as a judge. And and that's why.
0: Sorry, did I laugh there?
18: That's
0: Joe,
18: why, yeah. I just want a few tips from you. But just if it's okay to call out the charities that they're doing it for. There's 8 couples, as I said. Coach Noor, Kilkenny Help the Homeless, Chalk Tom, My Lovely Horse Rescue, Critical CFR, Kilkenny, Prague House, Locks of Love, L-O-K-S, Locks of Love, and Rise and Shine Trust. They're charities that are all based in around the city and county. Yeah. And apparently it's going to be a great night, but I believe, I'm not so sure, they tell me from Hotel Kilkenny that the sales have gone up over the last couple of hours.
0: When just they since heard you've who been the announced. But Joe, tell us, I mean, what do you like to see from a high-quality cha-cha-cha?
18: Brian, I thought you were going to tell me this off air. I haven't a clue what's going on. I'm just asked to go out there, and I will, and I'll bluff my way through it, no problem, but I will get some information from you. I have watched you a few times, and I go back over the tapes.
0: And do you think you'd be more like me now, or Art, or the other fella that sits down the other end of the judging table on Dancing with the Stars? Would you be exuberant as him, or a bit grumpy like me?
18: Well, I was just actually going to ask you that there. I try not to be grumpy, you know, okay, and I won't be that critical. It's a bit of fun and it's a bit of crack, and I've been asked to go out there. I know John Edward a long time. He's from Madeline Street originally, and he's doing great work with young people, and that's great as well. I know a lot of young people in around the city and that are doing the dancing as well, and it's great to be involved.
0: Yeah.
18: So I'm looking forward to it, and hopefully people will come out on the night.
0: Yeah, I'm sure it'll be very, very well supported, the event and all of the charities that are being supported event. Let's get down to matters at hand. The front pages of all of the papers, well, certainly the ones I've been looking at this morning, adorned with photographs. The photographs are of members of the Global Summit Flotilla, citizens from all around the world sent to Turkey and now being repatriated to their own countries. In terms of Ireland's context, one of those people is the President of Ireland, Catherine Connolly O'Donoghue, her sister, Dr. Margaret Connolly. Joe, we'll stay with you to begin with on this as well. Your thoughts, first of all, on the actions of some of the Israeli ministers that we saw taunting those people who'd been brought ashore when the flotilla was taken control of?
18: It was horrible. It was terrible. You know, and Netanyahu came out and he half condemned it. But if he was truthful and being honest, he should have actually sacked them on the spot. Mm. Now, I know they're in a coalition government. What we saw, and we only saw a small bit, was absolutely horrific, horrendous, what the women and men were put through, and the way they treated them was like a concentration camp. And there is an outcry around the world at the moment. I know the Taoiseach has brought it up, and he's over in Italy today. He's meeting the Pope, and he's meeting the Prime Minister as well. And our own Helen McEntee is doing it as well. You know, it's absolutely scandalous. But I'll be honest with you, I'm not sure what the motive is from the flotilla people. They're good people and all that. And
0: is it, do you think, to try and get actually aid into Gaza?
18: It's not going to happen. No, and my good friend was on RT last night, Frances Black, and she was talking as well, and she did say that she thinks that they're going to do it again. You know, they're not going to get into Palestine, into Gaza. It's horrific what's going on there, and it's terrible. So
0: Claire,
18: it's kind of a waste. It's a waste. Waste of time, really.
0: But is it?
18: They're putting their safety at risk. I was listening to the father of one of them the other night. Like, it's horrendous. It's horrendous what's going on.
0: But
18: they're
0: Claire,
18: not going to get there.
0: If people are willing to do that, you know, accepting what Joe says, that they are not going to get there, that they are putting their own safety at risk, they're putting stress probably on their family members. I'm sure those flotilla members would say that's a risk worth taking. Even if they don't get aid in, they're still keeping awareness in the global media.
26: I'd absolutely agree with you, Brian. I think they do know the risks, and they are extremely passionate about what they're doing, and they are trying to bring that attention on what's going on, because we all know that there's so many things going on in the world today, but what is happening in Palestine is absolutely disgusting. And how the world can stand by and watch basically history repeat itself, it kind of harks back to the build-up to World War II. across the world, there's that undertone. It's frightening that we have not learned from our mistakes. That's what it upsets me, to think that mankind has not learned from its mistakes.
0: Yeah. Bill, from your perspective, maybe not talking about the political element of this, there is a commercial impact to all of this that's felt by people on the street here in Kilkenny, people right across the world. As you see people coming in and out of Lahart, you are the finance manager after all. I mean, you'd be dealing with that type of stuff. Are people concerned, even if they're not necessarily concerned for the people of Gaza? I'm sure they are, but if that's not their major concern when they're going about their day-to-day business, how much of an impact do you think it's having on people here locally?
27: Well, I mean, of course, it does have an impact on the global economy, but I think that's small change, essentially. You know, we can't compare that to the slaughter of, you know, thousands and thousands of innocent people, you know, a blockade that's gone on for 18 odd years, you know, on Gaza. I suppose you looked at lately, the world economy looked like it was going to take a nosedive after the Iran war. Yet there's another element to you which kind of thinks, is that the sort of pressure that needs to be put on to end these wars? You know, is it when the economy is under threat that people finally take a look up and say, right, let's stop for a moment now, you know? And because it kind of, unfortunately, it feels like that was the thing that ended the recent impact on, or the recent attacks on Iran, when, you know,
0: when the bond markets started,
27: when people said, yeah, the bond markets, you know, and that obviously has a knock on to local people, you know, when it starts hitting their pocket, and it impacts local businesses at that stage.
0: Just to come back to you, Joe, Taoiseach Micheál Martin said there is growing anger across Europe over the treatment of the Global Summit Flotilla. Citizens, including President Connolly's own sister, among them, of course. There has been suggestions, comments from the Taoiseach that maybe it's time to take a tougher economic stance and look at complete banning of imports into Europe of Israeli products. Is that all we can do?
18: Well, something has to happen. You know, and the world is affected by all of this. Iran, as Bill just said there, I was supposed to go to Australia there on Easter Monday. There were bombs dropped in Dubai Airport, near Dubai Airport, so we couldn't go. And, you know, and it's all local. You know, the car sales, the travel agents, everyone.
0: People going in at the butchers, for example. Yeah.
18: You know, everyone is hit. You know, and like the Taoiseach now is over there in Italy, as I said today, and all these world leaders, European leaders, they will have to come down on them. They will.
0: But how do you feel as a former military man when you think about the sense that all Europe seems to have now are economic sanctions? I mean, we don't want European troops going to war, whether they're from Ireland or Belarus or Belgium or Italy or anywhere else. But does Europe feel a little bit disarmed when it comes to conflicts like this, do you think?
18: Well, sure. Look, we're not really equipped in this country for a war. Like, in fairness, we don't want to be either, I suppose. But we're peacemakers. Like, as we're speaking, there's troops going out from this barracks here in Kilkenny next Tuesday. There's a few after coming home last Thursday. You know, from this parish where we're sitting out, as young people going out there and they're putting their lives in danger. Of course they are, but they're going there on a peace mission. And it is very hostile out in the Lebanon. And it's coming to an end now, I think, at the end of the year. Unfortunately, well, I hope it doesn't, to be honest with you, because I hate to see it turning up like a Gaza free-for-all.
0: Well, it is looking like it is going to come to an end. I mean, the last lot of troops to go out, I think, are
18: from Dundalk.
0: They're pretty much going to be responsible for continuing to carry out their duties, but the logistics of getting everything back. You know, that's going to leave the people of Lebanon, Claire.
18: Well, in South Lebanon, and most of them are gone anyway. They've been hunted out of their houses with the Hamas and Hezbollah and all that.
0: But Israel have started to move a little further north in recent weeks in terms of the actions that they've been carrying out. Do you worry, Claire, that as UN troops, that UNIFIL group, leave Lebanon, it's going to be another Gaza?
26: Yeah, I do. You would be worried for the people of that country, and it is vitally important that the UN remain there. I think there needs to be peacekeeping forces.
0: So then, taking that point, both of you saying that the UN needs to remain there, Bill, they can't remain there, and they can't remain there because of the UN and its structures.
27: The UN Security Council, you know, has a veto over it, and they've said no, and innocent lives are going to be lost because of that, you know, and that's, like, it's apparent, I suppose. You know, you'd look at the UN, and I think there's the General Assembly, that's all the countries voting, and they'll say, you know, put troops into Lebanon to save these innocent lives, and then one country can veto the Security Council, and let's be honest, it's always America, you know. Well, I suppose, obviously, you know, Ukraine, China have vetoes over it too, but, you know, in that particular neighbourhood, it's America, unfortunately, holding up, you know, the vital work of peacemakers.
0: Joe, given what Bill has said there, then, the role of those UN peacekeepers, it's only going to be applied in countries where the UN Security Council are not quite happy to have them go there. You know, maybe parts of the world where those big hitters don't have interests. Mm. It all plays back into local politics, though, as well, doesn't it, when it comes to the triple lock, for example.
18: Yeah, but I think, if I'm right, it was President Trump and the Israeli Prime Minister decided to pull the troops out of there.
27: Yeah.
18: That the troops would be going out of there. Yeah. But I was, Helen McEntee was in the barracks here, as you know.
0: That's right, yeah.
18: He interviewed her 2 weeks ago, last week, whenever it was. And she said it, that hopefully that it won't be the last.
27: Mm.
18: I don't think it can be the last, because if it is, it's going to be completely

0: out in the next few days, next Tuesday, and they more want to go next year. I know the OSC in Dundalk, it's their job. They want to sign up for, they want to go, and they want to protect the locals there. And it's the UN mandate, and it's a peace mission operation.
1: Okay. Well, our three Friday panellists are going to stay with us. They are Claire Summers, Joe Malone, and Bill Lahart. After a short break, we're going to move to matters a little more local, but we spent a lot of time during the week talking about Thomastown. The positive news was the opening of the new library. The negative news, as we stand here on Friday afternoon, is that that number four bus service will be no more. There is an alternative in place, but does it fit the need? We'll talk about that in just a few moments.
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1: Time to talk transport with our Friday panel, Claire Summers, Joe Malone and Bill Lahart. Bill, maybe I'll come to you first of all. I mean, you're in the transport industry, although it's personal transport. Yeah. Lots of people relying on the Thomastown bus, the number four bus service that goes through, or did, well, still does, I suppose, technically until Sunday at least, from the south of the country, through areas like Thomastown, on through Carlow, up through Dublin and out to Dublin Airport. It will be no more. How important is rural transport?
8: Oh, sure. I mean, it's massive, obviously. Look, we've seen it already. You know, towns are growing further and further out, and I mean, with that, then people are seeing. I suppose we're probably going to see a bigger return to the country. You know, because ultimately they might be the few houses that'll be available in the future. But, I mean, that's no good if people can't get anywhere. You know, people need to get into work. People need to get to hospital appointments. Look, I mean, obviously, we do have a stake in the game and in the car business. But, look, not everybody could drive. You know, obviously, there's young people, there's the elderly, there's people who need to, you know, for medical reasons, can't. And, ultimately, I mean, Ireland probably has a bigger population than other parts of Europe, you know, in rural areas, and maybe we're letting these people down by not having adequate transport for them.
1: Yeah, I mean, when you compare population numbers, it's not often, I feel, a

0: fair comparison, considering how dispersed, beautifully dispersed, enjoying the space that Ireland has to offer. But that does, of course, present challenges. Claire, you and I were talking off air as well. Many businesses encouraging people, if that's the right word, to spend more time in the office. The government trying to meet climate action targets. And the government at the same time, through NTA and other transport organisations, reducing the public service offering. I mean, it just doesn't work, does it?
1: No, you've hit the nail on the head, Brian, because the public transport in the rural areas in Ireland is just really, it's not at the races. It's not reliable enough either. We have a public transport system in place where I'm from in Callan, and it's a good service and people rely on it. But if you don't pre-book your seat, the bus is full and you're turned away. And in that instance, there's a lot of elderly people that may not know that. It's all online now, and they're left standing on the side of the road. I know that because it happened to my own parents. They were going to go on the bus to Dublin, they were left standing, and then eventually the bus driver felt sorry and realised that there was no shows and put them up on the bus.
0: Yeah, but they would have been left standing there had everybody
1: absolutely turned up. And we're not at the races when we look at across Europe and see the really, really strong infrastructure that they have in the rural areas in Europe. I mean, we're not doing anything to help people leave their car at home and take the train or the bus to work.
0: Yeah, well, Bill, it's the heart had a little quiver
1: enough.
0: There beside you as you talked about encouraging people to leave the car at home. Joe, both Bill and Claire mentioned certain parts of our community, the elderly, was something that they referenced. You may not have heard, but when we were talking about this on the show, we had a Thomastown resident who described herself as being in her 70s. Her husband is in his 80th year. They're looking to downsize their home. Since the removal of this service, they've now considered moving out of the Thomastown area, coming into Kilkenny City. I'm sure you'd welcome them into the city, of course. You talked about how beautiful the city is. But if people, as they maybe want to drive less, maybe the younger people who don't yet know how to drive, if they can't stay connected to their communities, what does that mean for communities?
2: Yeah, well, a lot of city dwellers, and myself included, Brian, when we're going to Dublin and going different places now, we try and go alternatively. We say on the bus, we're going to Dublin Airport now, a lot of people go to Dublin Airport on the bus. And it's so handy, you get on Dublin Road or up at the train station, wherever. You know, and we need more train times as well. I was on the train the other day to Dublin and it was absolutely packed.
0: What time of the day was that?
2: That was 3:25 train.
0: So a middle of the day type train going to Dublin. Yeah. Can you imagine what it was like at 7:30 or 8:00 in the morning?
2: Yeah, I think the first train from here is 6:30. Yeah. But we don't have the choices. We should have more choices. Like, to go from Thomastown to Carlow or Waterford to Carlow, whatever, and that's it. Like, no disrespect to Carlow, but we have to go to Dublin, and that's it. That's where everything is.
0: Joe, you know,
2: I love Carlow people, and I suppose it was only a matter of time I was going to walk into it.
0: I think we can gain from that Joe Malone doesn't plan to run for election to the Dáil anytime soon.
2: I heard it on Brian Redman's show. No, but you know, seriously though, and the older people as well, going to Dublin for appointments, your own parents, everyone. You know, and myself, as I said, I love using the bus, I love using the train, the regular hours. And I don't see why that this Route 4 shouldn't come back. Now, I was only talking.
0: You were with some councillors last week, and they were in the company of the Minister for Transport.
2: They were,
0: what was said?
2: Before I say that, I was talking to somebody from Castle Cormor yesterday. The buses don't go through there anymore. One time, I think 4 buses a day used to go up and down to Cormor onto Dublin Brain and get off in the tie and all the way up Naas and all. But I was at the Fianna Fáil Ardesh last week, and there was a councillor session on Q&A. The Minister for Transport, Dara O'Brien, was talking. But the two councillors from here, and Councillor Jenny Catt and Deirdre Cullen, brought it up about Route 4. And they were quite adamant in their views, and they wanted the bus back on and one thing and another. But as far as I know from that meeting, the Minister has given an agreement that he will look at it again. You know, and I know there's been meetings and down at Thomastown and Ballyhale and these places as well. We need to get it back, and as simple as that. If we're trying to get cut down on emissions and whatever, one thing and another. And we need cars, we do need cars. Everyone has a car, and we continue to have a car, but it should be alternatives. You know, like we're going up to Dublin to the match on Sunday. I think most of us are going to go up on in cars.
0: Yeah.
2: Because there's no way out to parallel park.
0: And interesting talking about everybody needing cars. This is a point I'll put to Bill. I mean, if, for example, transport infrastructure is not correct. If people can't live in places like Thomastown and Kilkenny and Carlow and maybe have a job in Dublin, the alternative is that they leave Thomastown, Kilkenny and Carlow and move to Dublin or Cork or Galway. That's less customers for everybody.
2: Yeah, but the price of accommodation will dictate that.
3: Yeah, no, like, I mean, I'd agree with both of you, you know. I suppose, look, ultimately, the last 100 years has been people moving to more urban areas, but now, I suppose, unfortunately, the price of housing has just caught up with it, that, you know, people who maybe 20-odd years ago might have considered going up to Dublin, you know, I suppose, people have always been going from Kilkenny to Dublin for work. Maybe in the past they might have moved up. Now I'd say they're thinking, like, I can't afford that, you know, like, and two salaries couldn't afford that, and I suppose they're probably only barely hanging on in Kilkenny in terms of affordability of houses. So there's a catch 22. Like, I suppose we have to give the services for the people to remain in the likes of you know, Kilkenny, Carlow, Callan, wherever, you know.
0: Just finally on the transport side of things, Joe, you've talked about how a couple of times there how much you love Dublin. And going up to Dublin, I'm sure you love getting out of it just
2: as
0: much.
2: I actually love Dublin.
0: You're a proud Kilkenny man, of course.
2: I might like him on Saturday and on Sunday.
0: That's exactly where I was going. Give me your thoughts on the game on Sunday.
2: They'll be up against it. I think I was told that the same team that started the last day was picked. I wasn't at the match against Kildare. I was up at the Ardesh, and I only went to the Ardesh because of 100 years of the party and all that. But the match, I think Adrian Mullen could play some role, and we'll see what will happen, but be up against it.
0: Parnell Park is full. Dublins.
2: I have two tickets in my pocket, they're terrorist tickets. Because I was listening to someone on one of the radio stations there the other day, and they said it's nearly sold out. And this was on Monday. But it'll be great. I know it's on television.
0: We were speaking to the PRO of Kilkenny GAA, and she was very much telling us, no tickets. You know, if you haven't got tickets, you're not likely to get them. Of course, you know, some might be lucky to pick some up over the next couple of days. It's a very big moment, I think, for Kilkenny hurling, isn't it?
2: Well, it is. We're down at the moment, you know, and unfortunately the minors got bet by a pint, unlucky, and the under-20s were well bet, but all we'd be hoping, and all, Bill is a hurling man as well, but if we get one or two good young lads coming through these, you know, these grades, that's what we want. But we're in a bad place at the moment, I know that. And if you look at Munster hurling today, Limerick, Cork and Clare, I have an idea one of them is going to win the All-Ireland.
0: Yeah.
2: You know, but if Kilkenny can get over Dublin on Saturday night, they're in a Leinster final and they're in Croke Park, and it'll probably be against Galway, and anything can happen.
0: Yeah.
2: Anything can happen, and we need a boost. It'd be great if they win, you know, but the support, I say the majority of people, Brian, are Dublin supporters, because they have the bit between their teeth now, where we, where Kilkenny supporters are not great for supporting their team, and if they do get to Croke Park, it won't be easy, well then people should be out to support them.
0: Claire, will you be watching the match or listening to the match over the weekend?
1: I will. I just see if a queue formed outside when Joe announced that he had two tickets in his back pocket. Is it a competition?
2: That's tomorrow night.
0: Joe has a giveaway.
1: I think, to be fair,
0: now,
1: people
0: can enter to win Joe Malone's tickets to go and view Kilkenny at Dublin.
1: Donate the money to charity, Joe.
0: Look, he's getting
1: not putting you on the spot now or anything.
0: There they are. Look, he has them there.
2: And they're only terrorist tickets, and I am going to go. I'll be back at the goal. And I know that a lot of people now probably saying it's the right place for you to keep you at the back of the goal. But no, it's great. And just to see Dennis coming in here now before he says a few words to say, well done. Yeah, great to hear to see all the vintage cars. And it's coming up to lunchtime now, so I can't have an ice cream, but maybe we're here in the afternoon.
0: Why can't you have an ice cream?
2: It's coming up to lunchtime. It's Friday. It's supposed to be fast.
0: It's supposed to be fast.
2: It's a pleasure to be on KCR. I know I don't be on it much, but it's a pleasure to be on it.
0: Did you hear the little dig that he got in there? I don't be on it much. You normally don't behave yourself when you're on it. That's why. Listen, we're going to take a short break. Do stay with us. We will be, as you said, we've been joined in the outside broadcast unit by Dennis Lahart. Our Friday panellists are going to stay with us. We'll be back in a moment.
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0: We're broadcasting live from Laharts. There's the judging of all of the classic cars to come. We'll be speaking to the members of the judging panel, namely Dennis Lahart himself, in a few moments' time. But before we do, Bill, we've got lots to go through. But Joe, yesterday on the show, we were talking about somebody who passed away, and I know it's somebody that you want to pay tribute to, Orla Kelly.
2: Yeah, Orla Kelly, thanks, Brian, for the opportunity. She died yesterday, I think, and I knew her fairly well because we ran an election in 2019 here in the city, and she ran down in Thomastown, Callan, the last time. And she was unlucky not to win, but I want to sympathise with her and her husband and her two daughters. But there's another person, a woman up from Tipperary, Liz Howard, former Camogie chairperson, first female on the Sunday game. She died yesterday as well, and she was synonymous in GAA, particularly as PRO in the county board. But to the two ladies, may they both rest in peace. Yeah. Thanks for the opportunity.
0: Yeah, no, thanks, y'all. Appreciate you doing that. Time to catch up with some of our welcoming people receiving us here at Laharts this morning. Dennis Lahart is joining us in the outside broadcast unit. Dennis, thanks for having us. I mean, it was a great day out last year. When I saw it in the schedule again for this year, I was looking forward to coming down and seeing all the cars and enjoying the welcome.
10: Yeah, thanks. Great to have everybody here again. Little overcast today. We were hoping the weather was going to be kinder, but there's a great turnout and some fantastic cars here today. So, yeah.
0: You've a bit of pressure to come now in the next few moments. You've got a bit of judging to do in terms of deciding who's going to win those prizes.
10: We have.
0: Anything in particular caught your eye so far, without giving anything away, of course?
10: Yeah, there's a few. I walked out the door and there's a 94 Polo there outside the door with our sticker on it going back. And I thought, wow, it's still immaculate looking today, which just, you know, just where it was placed, I suppose, it just stood out. But yeah, there's some lovely cars here. There's some cracking Beetles, Golfs, etc. So yeah,
0: there was a modern Volkswagen Beetle that's been turned into a stretch limo down the far end. Even the enthusiasts that I'd spoken to had never seen that car before. Were you aware of it?
10: Never saw it. I actually got in just to have a look at this. Yeah.
0: I'm sure you've been sending photographs up to the powers that be in Volkswagen Ireland saying, did you even know this existed? It's been a busy weekend. It's always great to have the support of Laharts with all the sports and coverage, with all of the bits and pieces that you do. And I think, you know, speaking to members of the various different clubs this morning, they've enjoyed having the opportunity to come down and show things off this morning. Will you be working over the weekend yourself? yourself? Are you going to the game with Joe? Have you twisted his arm to get one of those tickets maybe?
10: Joe, you're off the hook today. I'm actually on holidays from tonight, so there you go. I'm away, unfortunately.
0: You're not getting the Thomastown bus up to the airport though. So you have to make your own way.
10: I have.
0: I'm sure. Well, listen, Dennis, it's been a pleasure chatting.
10: Thank you very much
0: for that welcome.
10: Thank you.
0: Best of luck with the judging. Before we go, our Friday panellists who have joined us, Claire Summers, he wants to wish somebody particularly special a happy birthday.
1: I do, Brian, and I know he's listening. I'd like to wish my dad, Neil Summers, a very, very happy 93rd birthday on Wednesday. And if you could at all, to play What a Wonderful World. And Dennis and my father actually know each other. Dennis's father is the same age. They would be the same age.
0: So
1: happy
0: birthday,
1: Dad.
0: Very happy birthday for Wednesday. We'll see if we can get somebody to play that request at some point over the coming days.
1: Thanks, Brian.
0: Great to have our Friday panellists with us. Joining us here in the Outside Broadcast Unit, as you've just heard, Claire Summers. As you very much heard, Joe Malone, local councillor. Bill Lahart also joining us. I have to say, you two are the image of one another.
11: Thanks, I'll take that the right way.
0: Take it any way you want, but for now, thanks to all of the team at Lahart's for welcoming us this morning. As far as the Friday panel goes, that's done. As far as the show goes, we are done. Thank you very much, as always, for staying with us. Thanks to all of the team at Lahart's once again. Thanks to all of our guests, and thanks to everybody looking after us here back at base. Martin Bridgman pushing the buttons here. We got Paddy producing the show, as always, our own Siobhan Rodriguez and Tom Hurley. Thank you very much. Have a great weekend. The sun is on the way. I can't believe I'm going to say this, but best of luck to Kilkenny at the weekend, and we'll join you all on Monday morning.
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19: Good afternoon, I'm Martin Quilty, making KCLR news this lunchtime. Funeral details have been announced for a young Carlow man who died on Wednesday morning. Oisín Martin was killed in a single vehicle crash on the Carlow-Kilkenny border. He will be reposing at his residence at Tinnacarrig Boris tomorrow from 2 p.m. until 8 p.m. His funeral will arrive at St. Patrick's Church, Ballymurphy, for Requiem Mass at 2 p.m. on Sunday, after which he'll be laid to rest in the adjoining cemetery. Unions for ambulance workers have stood down a 3-day strike that was planned for next week. SIPTU and Unite members have been engaging in a work to rule for 11 days that has also ended. The unions say significant progress was made in talks with the HSE at the Labour Court yesterday. University Hospital Waterford will begin providing 24/7 cardiac intervention services from the 6th of July, ending years of transfers for heart attack patients in the southeast. Campaigners have welcomed the move as life-saving, saving dozens more patients each year who will receive timely emergency treatment locally. However, concerns remain over staffing levels, with calls for additional resources to ensure the expanded service can operate safely and sustainably. Former Waterford TD Matt Shanahan told KCLR he will be calling for answers in the time it has taken.
20: I am going to be asking all of the South East Oireachtas members to call for a review into why this has taken so long. Why have we waited beyond 10 years to implement a service when all of the data in terms of the impacts to patient families, the deaths that we have suffered because of the lack of 24/7 care in the southeast, we do not have a different physiology in this region, and yet that is the way we have been treated.
19: Up to 10 beds per day could be freed at St Luke's General Hospital for Carlow and Kilkenny if other services were available. That's according to figures released through a parliamentary question to Sinn Féin TD Natasha Newsom-Drennan, who says more than 3,500 bed days were lost last year. Details relate to patients who are medically fit to leave hospital but cannot be discharged because home care or nursing home supports are not in place. Deputy Newsom-Drennan told KCLR News that the hospital is doing what they can with the funding they get.
21: Morale is down, and you know, Kilkenny have always done the very best of what money that they get, and it seems that, you know, I spoke about this recently, that they get a slap on the wrist for doing the best with what they get, whereas you have other hospitals that are like black holes, and the money is given and the money is just, you know, it's like they're getting rewarded for bad behaviour, and we can't have situations like that.
19: Meanwhile, 445 patients were waiting on beds at the country's hospitals, 32 of those at St Luke's General Hospital, with 14 in the emergency department, while 18 were in wards elsewhere. Figures from the Irish Nurses and Midwives Organisation show University Hospital Limerick has the highest number at 93, followed by St Vincent's University Hospital in Dublin with 37. 38 organisations across both counties will upgrade their facilities through the community Climate Action Programme. Almost €1 million in funding has been awarded to projects in Carlow and Kilkenny as part of a €27 million announcement by Minister Dara O'Brien for 650 initiatives across the country. 18 of those are in Carlow, and they'll share more than €300,000, with 20 in Kilkenny dividing close to €800,000. Thomastown GAA and Camogie Club is one of the beneficiaries, with €37,000 in funding received, which will upgrade their floodlighting to LEDs, and Valerie Cullen says the money is vital.
22: Well, it is a huge amount of money for the club. Without this boost in finances, we wouldn't be able to change the lighting in Grenin. It would take an awful lot of fundraising to reach this amount. So we're absolutely delighted to be the beneficiaries of the Climate Action Programme.
19: And Gardaí are investigating, rather, an incident of trespassing in Kilkenny. The incident occurred on the Kells Road on May 16th. Four youths were seen on the grounds of a premises between 10 past 1 and 4:15 after security raised the alarm. Gardaí Mark Nolan has this appeal.
23: There's no known reason for the four people to have been on the grounds in question. Anyone who noticed anything untoward in or around the Kells Road area on the date in question are asked to provide any information that may help in identifying these youths. Particularly interested here in any vehicles noted that may have been parked on the Kells Road around that time, and you can contact Kilkenny Garda Station on 056 777 5000.
24: The KCLR Lunchtime News at 1. All the latest from Carlow and Kilkenny, along with the national and international stories.
19: Police in England say their investigation into Andrew Mountbatten Windsor will be hugely thorough as they look into potential sex crimes. Officers say it'll take time to fully probe the offence of misconduct in public office. The King's brother was arrested 3 months ago and released under investigation. Andrew denies all allegations against him. Graeme Zellick is a former chairman of the Criminal Cases Review Commission in the UK. Okay.
25: If there is evidence of sexual offending, then that may give rise to charges for that specific conduct unrelated to misconduct in a public office.
19: Morrisons in the UK is reportedly planning to shut 100 loss-making shops, claiming British government policy worsened cost pressures. The supermarket has around 1,700 convenience stores and employs around 95,000 staff. Bosses say a consultation will start shortly and will provide workers with the necessary support. Taoiseach Micheál Martin's held talks with Pope Leo XIV. The pair met in the Vatican today. Global conflicts and Ireland's experience of peace and reconciliation were among the issues expected to be discussed. The Taoiseach is also due to visit the Pontifical Irish College in Rome.
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19: With an overview of yesterday's mart at Killinhill, here's George Candler.
6: On Thursday in Kilkenny, a smaller sale of cattle with 560 on offer. 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But unfortunately, the beef animal met a very subdued trade, not helped by the fact that factories have dropped quotes on a constant basis over the last three, four, 5 weeks by 10 cent per kilo. 600 kilos plus bullock range from 315 to 435 per kilo. That's 1880 to 2600 euro per head. 500 to 600 kilo bullock ranging from 310 to 460 per kilo. 1700 euro to 2480 per head. With a 400 to 500 kilo bullock from 310 to 5 euro per kilo, or 1380 to 2300 euro per head. Under 400 kilo price range here from 3 euro to 555 per kilo, or 800 euro to 1900 euro per head. Now on Tuesday last, we had a good solid trade for cull cows, 110 on offer. Friesian cull cows, 180 to 335 per kilo. Continentals from 320 to 4 euro per kilo. In the beef heifer section on Thursday, 320 to 390 for the beef type, or 1800 euro to 2360 per head. Full store heifer from 310 to 445 kilo, 1400 euro to 2130 per head. With the lighter type from 280 to 480 per kilo, 700 euro to 1720 per head.
19: And coming up in your afternoon sports update, the Kilkenny senior hurlers side to take on Dublin in the final round of the Leinster Championship has been announced. It is approaching 9.5 minutes past one. Your weather and other information is next.
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19: It'll be mild and cloudy today with patches of mist and drizzle. Sunny spells will develop later on in the day with the odd isolated shower falling. Highest temperatures of 14 to 18 degrees and a light to moderate southerly wind. Right now it's 17 degrees in Carlow Town, 16 in Kilkenny City, and it's 15 degrees in Ferrybank.
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19: Now the word from Kilkenny County Council is there's a 24-hour lane closure until the end of June with the convoy traffic management system in place on the R693. That's from the junction of the L1810 to the junction at Delaney's Bar. Local access available and emergency access will be prioritised. Overnight traffic management system with a stop go at the Castlecomer Road roundabout on the Kilkenny City Ring Road continues this evening from 7:30 until 5 a.m. Delays can be expected, and there are still temporary closures for works around this week, and they continue in the Castlecomer area. Today it's affecting the L1854 Ashgrange Firtha until 7 p.m. with the diversions also in place. And that's the word from Kilkenny County Council, serving the people of the city and county. KCLR has been informed of the following deaths: Michael John Griffin Cranlusky, Carlow, and formerly of Bradford, England. He died peacefully on Wednesday at St Luke's Hospital in Kilkenny. Reposing at Carpenter's Funeral Home, Shamrock Square, today until 8 p.m. A cremation service will take place in Carpenter Brothers Cremation Chapel, Shamrock Square, Carlow, tomorrow at 2 p.m. Family flowers only, donations to aged Carlow. Oisín Martin Tinnicarrig, Borris, County Carlow. He died suddenly on Wednesday. Reposing at his residence tomorrow from 2 p.m. until 8 p.m. Funeral to arrive at St Patrick's Church, Ballymurphy, for Requiem Mass on Sunday at 2 p.m. followed by burial in the adjoining cemetery. Arieshde Gurevshid. 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
8: Ah yes, weekdays from 1 to 4, but this isn't just any old regular weekday. It's a Friday. We are on the verge of the weekend. I'm officially going to begin the weekend with our weekend send-off song. That's coming up later. However, I'm going to be talking about throughout the show, because for the first time ever, the power is in your hands. You're going to decide which song is sending you off into the weekend. More details on that very soon. That, along with us possibly sending you to Edinburgh, you know, that little place over in Scotland with flights, accommodation, spending money, show tickets, the lot, you know, I'll tell you about that as well, because I'll be sound like that. But primarily, I'm here to be playing music. Now, you can message in if you like. You can say hello. Can I give a shout out to my Auntie Greta? Can I say happy birthday to Tommy? Yeah, of course. 083 306 9696. That's the Kilkenny Fairstone text and WhatsApp line. But don't feel obligated to. That's fine. You go do your thing. I'll be on in the background doing my thing. All right? Which is playing great music. And we're going to start things off with the Triple Throwback. Welcome along.
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0: Meredith Brooks pretty much rounding us out on the triple throwback. We had a bit of Express and Lazy. When was the last time you heard that song on the radio? And Will Smith with Men in Black is starting us off here on the afternoon show. That's the start, but what is the finish of the afternoon show? How are we officially going to begin the weekend? Well, I'm going to put it in your hands. It's between two particular songs that I've picked out that would both be good choices, but it's up for you to decide. First choice is... 'Cause every time we touch, I get this feeling. That's Cascada, Every Time We Touch. One of your choices today for the send-off. And then Freed From Desire by Gala. It is up to you to decide. Message in either Gala or Cascada. 083-306-9696. And you'll be sending off into the weekend in style.
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0: me.
1: Oh, Westlife. That's their new song. Looking into the news boot, Dermot is getting ready for the news at 2. He's had his eyes closed as he was rocking along to that one. 25 years in the business and celebrating all those 25 years with a 13-night run in the 3 Arena in September. Talking about having a run out, lots of games happening this weekend. Let's find out what's happening in the world of sport.
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1: Yeah, as you can probably guess, another busy weekend of live sport on KCLR. Kilkenny are beginning their All-Ireland Camogie Championship campaign tomorrow. They're up against Limerick in UPMC Nolan Park. It's going to be live on KCLR Plus from 3:30, thanks to Lahart's Garage. We'll also have updates from Carlow against Laois as Carlow begin their intermediate camogie campaign. The KCLR Come On Kind Camogie podcast caught up with Kilkenny senior selector Owen Murphy ahead of the opening round of the Glen Dimplex Championship this weekend.
3: We've had a good few weeks. I suppose the defeat to Wexford, a hard one to take, but take it you must. We knuckled down. We have had a few great weeks training. Injuries have started to clear up. Really looking forward to Nolan Park on Saturday and getting the ball rolling. And I suppose we started at this back last November, so it's great that that championship is upon us.
1: At 5:30 tomorrow evening in Carrick-on-Shannon, it's knockout football as Carlo take on Leitrim from the Charlton Cup. That game is live on KCLR thanks to Dan Morrissey and co. Then on Sunday at 1 on KCLR Plus, Carlo face Antrim in the Joe McDonagh Cup with Carlo's place in the final already secured. Live coverage there is with thanks to June Dorn Properties. At 2 on Sunday, Kilkenny travel to Parnell Park to face Dublin, knowing a win will secure progression and a place in the Leinster final. That's also live on KCLR at 2. And we have a team news in from that as well, as Derek Ling has named his side. Of course, TJ Reid in the starting lineup. He's the top of what is a strong spine to the team, because elsewhere you're going to have Keane Kenny in midfield, Derek Corcoran as centre-back, Owen Murphy in goal. Full details, Ivan Bulger retains his place at cornerback after making his senior championship debut earlier in the campaign, while Mikey Butler and Mikey Carey complete a full-back lineup. David Blanchfield, Paddy Deegan and Derek Corcoran are named across the half-back line, with Kenny partnered by Killian Doyle in midfield. Further forward, Liam Moore and Owen Cody join Tom Phelan in the half-forward line. Harry Shine, Mossy Keown and captain TJ Reid make up the full forward line. Adrian Mullen, after he was pretty much kind of made his comeback against Kildare, he's going to be named on the bench, with Fionnuala McKessie also on the bench. Now, big news from across the pond. Apparently, Michael Carrick has been confirmed as the Manchester United manager on a 2-year term. Of course, he took over from Ruben Amorim. Manchester City will rename their Etihad Stadium North Stand after Pep Guardiola. It's confirmed that the Spaniard will leave the club this summer following their final game of the season against Aston Villa. Of course, he joined in 2016, one of the Premier League's most successful ever managers. And finally, in rugby, Leinster have named their team for tomorrow's Investec Champions Cup final against Bordeaux. Tommy O'Brien is back after a hamstring injury to start on the wing for Leo Cullen's side. Tyke Furlong and Paddy McCarthy have won their battles for fitness but are named on the bench. That's your sport. For more, go to KCLR96FM.com.
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0: Justin Bieber. That's Daisies. He's back in the charts after his performance at Coachella, where he took out a laptop and started doing karaoke to his own songs for the whole gig. Sounds absolutely fascinating. Amble on the way after the break.
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4: 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But what if it does? What if you really went after it? Because life is measured in those moments. So go after every one. 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

0: Big gigs coming up for the Irish trio Amble. In a week's time, they're heading to St. Anne's Park. Then, on June 26th, it's to the Rebel County. And finally, heading back to the capital on July 11th in the Aviva Stadium, supporting Mr. Dermot Kennedy. Wow. Wouldn't you like to have something to look forward to? Wouldn't you like to have something to go to? I know money worries. Oh, I can't afford to go there. Totally valid. Well, what if KCLR and Mayhem paid for you? You know what I'm about to talk about. Hey! We're going to send you to Scotland. Why not? You have to do a little bit of something for us. That's way too loud. That's wrecking my head already. Do you talk like that in Edinburgh? Or is that more Glasgow? Or the Highlands? I have no idea. I've been to Scotland twice. And both of the times were to see, of course, Celtic. Anyway, KCLR and Mayhem want to send two people to the Edinburgh Fringe Festival this August. Flights, accommodation, tickets, spend the money, the works. The only thing standing in your way, well, it's you. You're standing in your own way. If you don't at least attempt to make us laugh. We're looking for your best joke all month long. Loads of people have sent them in. Voice notes, videos, through the KCLR app. We had people yesterday when I was, or was it Wednesday? I'm losing track of myself. When I was down on the parade, people coming up, throwing jokes at me. I loved it. At the end of the month, the two funny centuries go head to head. One lucky winner bags the full Edinburgh trip. Now, I don't need an 18-minute story with a punchline at the end. Something that's 9 seconds would do. Little voice note, 9 seconds will do. Here's one Luke prepared earlier.
1: How are you, Shane?
0: How are you?
1: Yeah. I have to say, I had a bit of a weird morning today.
0: Did you?
1: I found out my mam is a ghost. In fairness, I had my suspicions when she walked through the door.
0: Terrible. Absolutely terrible. He's not going to Edinburgh, but at least he tried. You can try. 083-306-9696. 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

0: Elton John teaming up with Britney Spears. That's Hold Me Closer. Coming up after the break, we're going to have Keane DeGraw try to explain to us in singing terms why he can't even hate you.
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Keen to grow. You can't even hate you. We're going to pick things up as we head to the news at 2. After that, we'll be playing the top 5 biggest songs on the KCLR. This was in the chart only a few weeks ago. It's Milky from 2002, but Just the Way You Are.

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6: 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Is Fajer Claru Egwater Pungai. 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Shervishi Ishka Asalahar the Aaron.
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9: Good afternoon, it's 2 o'clock. I'm Dermot Keyes and making KCLR News this hour. Funeral details have been announced for a young Carlow man who died on Wednesday morning. Oisín Martin was killed in a single vehicle crash on the Carlow-Kilkenny border and will repose at his residence at Tinnacarrig Burras tomorrow from 2pm to 8pm. The funeral cortege is due to arrive at St Patrick's Church in Ballymurphy for a requiem mass on Sunday at 2pm, followed by burial in the adjoining cemetery. Two men have appeared in court charged with the murder of Nicholas Gordon in East Belfast. The 51-year-old died in hospital last weekend, a few days after an attack at a flat on the Hollywood Road. Fuel oil prices are at their highest recorded value in 5 years. The Central Statistics Office says the wholesale cost of all energy fuels rose by over 42% in April compared to the same month last year. Wholesale electricity prices rose by 1.9% in the month to April of this year and were 18% higher than April 2025. All energy fuels were up by 32.6% in the month, while fuel oil prices are at their highest recorded value since the Central Statistics Office began recording this series in 2021. And delays caused by the EU entry-exit system are affecting passengers heading for France from the port of Dover in England. As the British half-term getaway begins, the port has reported waits of up to 3 hours at the border. It says it's working hard with French authorities to improve the situation as quickly as possible. It's approaching 2 minutes past two. Your weather update is next.
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9: It's going to be mild and cloudy today with patches of mist and drizzle. Sunny spells are expected to develop this afternoon, but there may well be the odd isolated shower. Highest temperatures of 14 to 18 degrees in light to moderate southerly winds. And right now it's 17 degrees in Carlow Town, it's 16 degrees in Kilkenny City, and it's 14 degrees in Ferrybank.
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11: Dermot!
9: Good afternoon, Shane.
12: That's my Macho Man impression.
9: Very good.
11: Oh yeah, dig it.
12: How are you?
9: I'm very well, thanks.
12: Are you looking forward to the weekend?
9: I am indeed.
12: What are you getting up to?
9: Well, I'm actually only doing a Sunday morning shift here. Yes.
5: What?
9: First one, yeah.
5: No
9: yeah,
5: way.
9: So, but tomorrow I plan to do very little, maybe cut some grass.
5: Okay, that's nice. I like cutting grass.
9: Yeah, I find it very therapeutic.
5: It is, isn't it?
9: Yeah, yeah.
5: I have a question for you.
9: Go ahead.
5: What vintage are you?
9: What vintage?
5: Like, are we talking 2000s maybe when you were growing up, like in your formative years, or the 90s?
9: Oh, I'm more 90s. I mean, I was 21 in 2000.
5: Okay.
9: So, yeah, it's the 90s.
5: So I think, I'm giving people a choice for the weekend send-off song.
9: Mm-hmm.
5: And I really appreciate your consideration on this.
9: Okay, okay.
5: Okay, so this is the first choice. More of a 2000 feel, all right? Because every time we touch, I get this feeling. Cascada, every time we touch.
9: Yeah, it's college nightclub on a Wednesday night.
5: Exactly, yep. Yeah. So that's the 2000s version.
9: Okay.
5: We'll go to the 90s. Which one's getting you hyped up for the weekend? Is it Freed From Desire or Every Time You Touch?
9: Probably more Every Time You Touch.
5: Really?
9: Yeah, because Freed From Desire is one of those songs. I think it's because it's been played so much at football matches.
5: Oh, yeah.
9: I've almost got the sense where, you know,
5: your team is losing and someone's after winning the final,
9: yeah,
5: and they play
9: and
5: that.
9: And it reminds you of just how terrible things are when you've lost, as yeah, opposed to feeling good when you've won. You can hear the song all day if you've won.
5: Were you a raver back in the day?
9: I was never a raver.
5: I go away. I can imagine you now with the glow sticks and everything.
9: I did. It's many moons ago. I do remember. I might have had a glow stick in my hand in Tenerife.
5: No way.
9: Yeah. Yeah.
5: Oh, class.
9: In Linacre's in Tenerife. Yeah. With a pint of vodka and Red Bull back in the day. That was a while ago now.
5: Oh, I'd say, you know what? You release him.
9: I don't know. I think it's a bit too late for that.
5: No, Dermot. Release him. One weekend. Just release.
9: I think that Kraken needs to stay where he was.
5: No. Release the Kraken.
9: Buried in the early 2000s by Man United were dominant.
5: Oh, that was a great time. They can relate. What do you think of Michael Carrick? Signed on 2 years.
9: I thought quite interesting that Manchester City announced Pep Guardiola's departure 15 minutes after Manchester United announced the permanent arrival of Michael Carrick. I think, you know, you could make an argument for saying if Luis Enrique was available, I think there's a fairly obvious choice to make there, but there's no guarantee that he will be available. He's on the brink of winning another Champions League. Michael Carrick has done a really good job in a short amount of time. Why change it? It's going to be a different pressure for him now that he's got the job full time. He's got 2 years of an option of a third, and I hope he gets to silence some of these old crusty ex-Man United players who I'm frankly tired of hearing.
5: Yeah, go on, name them.
9: Gary Neville and Roy Keane, Paul Scholes, and Paul Scholes.
5: Give me a break, boy. That's my terrible... I'll go back to Macho Man. I'll just do Macho Man impressions.
9: Give me a break, boy.
5: Perfect. You sound like Dean from here in the office. Dermot, are you back at three?
9: I am indeed.
5: All right. Well, we'll hear from you then, but what we'll hear now is the top five biggest songs on KCLR.
11: 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At number five,

0: once again, the number one biggest song on the KCLR with Choosing Texas. Starting from number five, Sam Fender with Rain Me In is still holing in there. However, Noah Kahan almost ended up replacing himself. Harry Styles dropped down to number four. Noah Kahan went up to number three, but not with Doors, with Dashboard. Olivia Rodrigo still going strong at number two. They're the top five biggest songs on KCLR. We're going back in time just after the break.
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0: Sinead O'Connor, that's Man DK here on the afternoon show. We want you to be able to listen to the afternoon show, but do it via the KCLR app, because you won't be able to get it on the frequency if you're over in Scotland. Oh, I can smell that fresh air, eh? Because we want to send you to Scotland. That's why I'm playing this. It's very simple. Edinburgh Fringe Festival. We've teamed up with Mayhem. Flights. Accommodationes. That's accommodation. Probably in Italian. Spending money. Then there's something else. Oh, place to stay. That's accommodation, Shane. Silly goose. Show tickets. That's what it is. We just want you to send us in an old voice note of a joke. Simple. Something. Luke can do it. Luke's new here. He's doing it. He sent me down this to play out, to give you an example.
1: Someone actually complimented my parking today. They left a lovely little note on the window. It said, parking fine.
0: Yep. They left a lovely little note, he says. I think he meant to say lovely. But it's fine. He tried. That's the whole point. You send in a voice note, you send in a video, you get onto the KCLR app if you want to send it in that way. Or you come down to me on Tuesday when I'm down at the parade, tell me a little joke on air. You're in the competition. I have loads of people that have already sent in stuff. Haven't played them out on air yet. Some of them, as I stated before, people need to man the profanity because I have to play it on the radio. Others are terrible, but you gotta love the effort. No judgment here. If you want to go to Scotland, with thanks to KCLR and Mayhem, get those messages, voice notes in now. 083-306-9696. You won't be going solo either. You'll be able to bring someone with you.

0: I'm not gonna lie, I like that song. Sousy. I also like saying the word sousy on the radio. It is the afternoon show, providing the soundtrack to your day. But I need your help, because I need a proper crescendo to send us off into the weekend. The weekend send-off song is up to you. Is it going to be Cascada or Gala? Because every time we touch, I get this feeling. Ah, fresh for disco style. Cascada, Every Time We Touch. Are we playing that? Or are we playing Free From Desire? Kind of leaning towards Free From Desire. A lot of messages in though for Cascada. Let me know what you think. 083-306-9696. Cascada or Gala?
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That summer, that's undressed. He is coming to Ireland for Electric Picnic. That's certainly on its way. Headline acts include artists like Fontaines DC and CMAT. So it'd be great to actually get to see Somber if you are going. And you know what? If you are going, you need a bit of money, right? And I'm here to tell you, we can give you a bit of money, right? How are you going? Shane, you're giving away flights to Edinburgh, right? That's me, not anyone else. Okay, KCLR Mayhem are, right? And John Walsh doing the mystery voice, he's giving away money. Vinny's giving away fuel vouchers. There's other vouchers for goods being given away on KCLR Breakfast, KCLR Daily, giving away Mayhem tickets till the cows come home. Well, Ashley MacDonald is giving away a huge prize. €1,800 to be exact. Now imagine that in your pocket going to Electric Picnic, right? €1,800. That's been given away tomorrow. And you know what? It's simple. It's as simple as me. And that's very easy. Ireland's easiest quiz. €1,800 up for grabs tomorrow morning with Ashley MacDonald on the Weekend Breakfast. You're going to have to be up early. Oh, my.

0: Robert Gray, somebody else coming to the Set Theatre this summer. Greg the Man is on. Great to hear Kilkenny artist doing so well. Coming up after the break, we're going to have music from Mika, and I might get a bit of Taylor Swift in. Stick around.
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I'd imagine a lot of people will be relaxing and taking it easy this weekend. I mean, the weather is meant to be absolutely fun-dubby-dozy. We're going to send you off into the weekend in an hour's time with either Cascada or Gala. You decide. 083-306-9696. You don't get to decide this, though. I don't even get to decide this. It just has to be done. It's the rules of radio. Taylor Swift gets played no matter what. Chat to you after the news at 3.

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8: Good afternoon, it's 3 o'clock. I'm Dermot Keyes and making KCLR News this hour. Funeral details have been announced for a young Carlow man who died on Wednesday morning. Oisín Martin was killed in a single vehicle crash on the Carlow-Kilkenny border and will repose at his residence in Tinnacarrig, Burras tomorrow between 2pm and 8pm. The funeral cortege is due to arrive at St Patrick's Church in Ballymurphy for Requiem Mass on Sunday at 2pm, followed by burial in the adjoining cemetery. 10 Gardaí have been awarded with medals of bravery today. A Scott medal is the highest award that a member of the force can receive and is given to Gardaí who risked their lives while on duty. Among them are retired Detective Chief Superintendent Patrick Malchiel, who was awarded two bronze Scott medals today for his bravery in Monasterevin in Kildare in 1975 and in Glenageary, County Dublin in 1981. An investigation is underway after flames engulfed an apartment block in Dublin in the early hours of this morning. Firefighters arrived at the scene in Castleknock shortly before 1am and had to use a turntable ladder and breathing equipment to bring the blaze under control. Residents were taken to emergency accommodation and one person was hospitalised. The jury in the trial of two prisoners accused of murdering convicted paedophile Ian Watkins has been discharged for legal reasons. The disgraced singer was stabbed to death at a prison in Wakefield in England last October, where he was serving a 29-year sentence for child sex offences. The case is to be retried. And unions for ambulance workers have stood down a three-day strike that was planned for next week. SIPTU and Unite members, who were involved in a work to rule which had lasted for 10 days, have also stood down that action. The unions say that significant progress was made in talks with the HSE at the Labour Court yesterday. SIPTU spokesperson John McCamley says the strike has been stood down to allow for further discussions. It's approaching 2 minutes past three. Your weather update is next.
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8: It's going to remain mild and cloudy this afternoon with patches of mist and drizzle. Sunny spells are expected to develop, but an odd isolated shower cannot be ruled out. Highest temperatures of 14 to 17 degrees in light to moderate southerly winds. Right now it's 17 degrees in Carlow Town, 16 degrees in Kilkenny City, while it's 14 degrees in Ferrybank.
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11: Last hour of the show, we're going to get in as much music as we can. Look, you hear that? Look, you hear that silly thing to say. Listen, do you hear that? The music's already started. It's Dua Lipa. It's Houdini. I'm gone.

0: Senorita by Shawn Mendes and Camila Cabello. Hit number one on the Irish singles charts in the summer of 2019. Speaking of numbers and charts, let's have a listen back to the current top five biggest songs on KCLR as revealed just only an hour ago.
1: The charts. The top five most played songs on KCLR this week.
0: Still holding on to a top five spot this week. Sam Fender lands with Rain Me In. The Style by himself, Harry Styles, slips slightly back to number four with Dance No More.
1: Three.
0: Noah Kahan back in the charts with a different song this week. This is Dashboard.
1: Two.
0: Olivia Rodrigo, Drop Dead, still pushing hard near the top. Stays at number two.
1: At number one.
2: Cowboy always fires.
0: And a bit of country twang. Ella Langley, Choosing Texas, biggest song on KCLR right now.
2: He's choosing Texas, I can tell.
1: The charts. The top five most played songs on KCLR this week.
0: Let's get the blood pumping now with this one. It's Republica. As we look off into the weekend, they're ready to go. We're nearly there. It's the afternoon show on a Friday.

0: Ah, yeah, we hear the bagpipes. It means we're talking about sending you to the Edinburgh Fringe Festival. The reason why I'm telling you about it again is because I've got some funny ones sent in to me already. I don't know whether Luke's charm and his comedic stylings is forcing people to send them in their droves. Maybe there is something to it. So I'm going to play another one of Luke's jokes, and we're all going to be nice to him this time. Right? I want you to all promise me that we're going to be nice to him this time. Over to you, Luke.
1: I spotted an albino Dalmatian today. Asher, tis the least I could do.
0: I get it. I like it. Congratulations, Luke. You're not going to Edinburgh, but somebody else can. All you have to do is send us in a joke via WhatsApp. You can do a video. You can do a voice note. We got a great one in that made me laugh for earlier from Carmel. I just had a proper chuckle to that off air. So keep them coming in. You can do it on the KCLR app, or you can meet me on Tuesday down at Mayhem HQ on the parade. It's all for a trip to Edinburgh Fringe Festival with thanks to KCLR and Mayhem flights, accommodation, show tickets, spending money, the lot. You'd be absolutely mental to miss out on it.
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1: Yeah, the forecast for pollen, as adjudicated by Met.ie, is that tree pollen season has indeed started. However, the forecast across all provinces from Friday, Saturday and Sunday is low.
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1: Spill the Tea is on the way in just a few moments. I thought we'd get a bit of Quarter Line in. Of course, it's time to nearly say farewell to the Irish band. The goodbye tour for the group is coming up this summer. Belfast, June 17th, Cork on June 19th, and then Dublin on June 20th. This is Love Like This.

0: The tea was, can we say this? The tea was...
1: Hold the goss.
0: Apparently, I've just seen it.
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3: All right, let's have a look at what's happening in this wacky world that we're living in. Olivia Rodrigo and Charlie XCX. It's a big release day in pop. Both of them have dropped new singles for their upcoming projects. I don't know why I went projects, but they did. Let's get past it together. Olivia's track is called The Cure, while Charlie's new release is titled SS26. Fans won't have to wait for long. Olivia's next single, You Seem Pretty Sad for a Girl So in Love, lands June 12th. That's a tongue twister. While Charlie's upcoming 8th album is without an official release date, but clearly edging closer. So Charlie XCX, Olivia Rodrigo, expect to be hearing lots of them in the future here on KCLR, and expect to be hearing this name a lot in the future. Now, some people go, what's that song, Shane? Well, it's the song of a former WWE superstar. And he's going up against Carlo and Kilkenny wrestler Luke Fretl, better known in the ring as the Chainsaw. What a great name. He's gearing up for a big clash tomorrow night in Galway with Over the Top Wrestling. He goes up against former WWE superstar Eugene in the Black Box Theatre, a man who shared the ring with the likes of Hulk Hogan at WrestleMania and Triple H at SummerSlam. So big shout out to Chainsaw Luke Fretl. Great name, great name. Also on the card, Kilkenny's Frankie Vendetta features in the main event of what's been billed as a headbangers brawl. And by all accounts, that Frankie lad is a bit of a headbanger. And another man from the Marble City, Edward Stewart Tate, who nobody likes, he's going to be there too, for some reason. That's cool to see people from Kilkenny and Carlo doing so well in other different avenues. In Kilkenny this weekend, speaking of another different avenue, mayhem continues. The Home Rule Club has a stacked lineup, kicking off with a triple bill of Carol Spain, Grace Mulvey and Dane Buckley. I worked on a film with Carol Spain. He is genuinely one of the nicest and funniest humans I've ever seen. Saturday night then steps up again from 3 acts to 5 acts. Village Inn, featuring Carol Spain, Tom Ballard, Ali Woods, Dane Buckley and Grace Mulvey. So a proper all-star comedy lineup in a traditional Irish pub setting, and one that's already been talked about as one of the hottest tickets in town. That's your tea.
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0: Bruno Mars, he just might. And we might be getting the thoughts of Vinny for our weekend send-off choice. Are we going with Cascada? It seems overwhelmingly we're going with Cascada. But can we get more people to chip in for the other choice, which is a 90s choice? It's Free From Desire by Gala. All you have to do is say Gala or Cascada. 083-306-9696. 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
2: We felt that we had slipped a bit. And
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2: Yeah, but look at it.

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0: far. We're not that far from Vinny taking over for the home run. How are you, sir?
1: Well, you're never more than 24 hours away, really.
0: No? Pretty much. That's well, not well, weekend, because we are at the dawn of the weekend.
1: Oh, that's true. You're 72 hours away, I suppose, far side of this. How are things?
0: Good. What are you doing at the weekend? Are you doing anything fun, or are you just doing the Vinny thing?
1: I'm going to a 40th tomorrow.
0: Go away. Is it your own?
1: No, I'm at that stage now where 40ths are... These are people younger than me.
0: Yeah. I don't celebrate really birthdays, really.
1: No, I never had a birthday party in my life.
0: What? When's your birthday? Let's throw one.
1: I didn't have an 18th, didn't throw a 21st, I didn't have a 30th.
0: Okay.
1: I didn't have the 40th kind of happened during lockdown, so
0: is the 40th a thing that people do?
1: Oh yeah, absolutely. Yeah, okay. And 50 every 10 years. Will I have a 50th? I don't think I'd want to celebrate a 50th.
0: I'll throw you a 50th.
1: Ah, fair play.
0: Yeah, I'll just have to find out when your birthday is. Yeah. Or you'll just come in one day and I'll assume.
1: Grand,
0: yeah. It'll be cake.
1: On my 49th birthday.
0: There.
1: But take me by surprise. I do not like being the centre of attention. It's mostly I don't like organising stuff.
0: Yeah.
1: That fills me with dread, having to organise stuff.
0: Hate.
1: Yeah.
0: I used to have to organise like my flights and stuff. Hate. Missed so many flights over the years.
1: Now you have a PA to do it.
0: Yeah.
1: Yeah, fair play.
0: It's called Diane who looks after it.
1: A PA or a wife. Why not both?
0: Yeah, why not both? Can I get your opinion on something?
1: Yeah.
0: I'm in a bit of a pickle.
1: Oh, okay.
0: The weekend send-off song, right? I have two choices.
1: Oh.
0: Okay, so here's the first one.
1: Yeah. It's upbeat. It's a good send-off song. It does what it does.
0: Is it good to go into your show?
1: I won't fall out with you, no.
0: Okay, so from 2000s to 90s.
1: Here's my hot take.
0: Give me your hot take.
1: I know that Gala is a tune. It's an all-time legendary tune. I don't know if it makes it into my top 50.
0: Like dance tunes?
1: Yeah.
0: Or just tunes?
1: Yeah, tunes.
0: Oh, really?
1: So, either of those.
0: Does Cascada make it into your top 50?
1: Oh, I thought that was Bass Hunter, so I even know less about it. Was it Cascada?
0: It was Cascada.
1: Either or, surprise me.
0: It could be. No, that's Cascada, isn't it?
1: Every time. Yeah, I think you're right.
0: Yeah, okay. Now you have me scared.
1: Bascada.
0: Yeah, well, Cascada seems to be...
1: They've never been seen in the same room.
0: Either of we. This could be just me doing all the voices.
1: Imagine it were.
0: Oh, it'd be class.
1: Oh, I'd win the Imro Award for voice throwing.
0: Yeah. What's coming up in the home run?
1: It's a film.
0: Let's get serious.
1: It's a film Friday. So a couple of different options for you. There's a rom-com. There's a horror that genuinely... I don't fall for jump scares.
0: No?
1: But I might have shouted a curse word in the office watching the trailer earlier. It really got me.
0: I remember one jump scare that I ever had. Sitting in the cinema thinking I'm a cool dude with this girl. And I got caught out in a Van Helsing movie.
1: No way.
0: Yeah. For children. A movie for like 12-year-olds at least.
1: Was there a follow-up date?
0: No.
1: All right. Leave it there, Sissu. Yeah. And there's a new Star Wars film. I won't pretend I know anything about it, but I'll tell you what I do know after four.
0: Cool. Vinny on the way with the home run just after four.
1: Star Wars and me never got on.
0: That's fine.
1: Yeah.
0: That's fine. You know what? I don't like Star Wars either.
1: A lot of people do, though. You can't.
0: I like superheroes, though, so... You don't?
1: Oh, not so much.
0: You just like snooker.
1: Pretty much. Yeah. They're my superheroes.
0: And Cascada, because they're like top 50 songs.

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8: And just like that, we have come to the end of another afternoon at the end of another week. Have a nice weekend, Shane. Hopefully we will get sunshine. I certainly do agree with that, Bridget. And thanks very much for keeping me company all week. I've had an absolute whale of a time. Certainly enjoying myself on the afternoon show. Hopefully you are too. 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Four live games. KCLR providing the best sports coverage on a local level. You can't compete with it. Kilkenny beginning their All-Ireland Camogie Championship campaign tomorrow, hosting Limerick at UPMC Nolan Park. We'll also have Carlow taking on Leitrim in the Chalchen Cup, Carlow facing Antrim in the Joe McDonagh Cup, and then Kilkenny in Dublin on Sunday in the Leinster Senior Hurling Championship. It's a massive weekend of sport. The sports team are on the case already, preparing for it. €1,800 up for grabs tomorrow with Ashley MacDonald on the weekend breakfast. It's apparently Ireland's easiest quiz. It doesn't seem to be, but you can put that to the test. £1,800 before you even get out of bed. Just tune in from 7 o'clock tomorrow with her. Ken Maguire, he's going to be sitting in here tonight. Always great to have Ken back on the airways. He's going to be doing Friday Night Live, playing some deadly tunes. Speaking of deadly tunes, it's the weekend send-off. We always have to pick a good one, and sometimes the burden for me is too much. So I put it towards you. You sitting at home, which song would you prefer? We went with Gala or we went with Cascada? And the overwhelming sense is that everyone wants to listen to Cascada. Until Monday, stay safe, stay sane, and stay tuned in. I'm Shane, and you gorgeous looking thing. Did you do something new with your hair? It looks like you did. You gorgeous thing. You're sound out. Good luck.

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6: Good afternoon, it's 4 o'clock. I'm Dermot Keyes and making KCLR News this hour. Coming up in your main evening news bulletin at 5 o'clock, the funeral details for a young Carlow man who died on Wednesday morning have been announced. That and further stories are on the way here on KCLR in just under an hour's time. An activist from the Global Summit Flotilla claims there were multiple sexual assaults committed by Israeli authorities while they were in custody. More than 400 people, including 14 from Ireland, were deported from Israel after trying to reach Gaza with aid. Multiple injuries have been reported by those on the flotilla, but it's understood there are none among the Irish contingent. In a post online, activist Katrina Graham alleged that others suffered more serious injuries at the hands of the Israeli Defence Forces. British TV presenter Judith Chalmers has died at the age of 90. She was best known for hosting the travel show Wish You Were Here. She first presented the show in 1974 and it ended in 2003. Taoiseach Micheál Martin has held talks with Pope Leo XIV. The pair met in the Vatican today. Global conflicts and Ireland's experience of peace and reconciliation were among the issues expected to be discussed. The Taoiseach was also due to visit the Pontifical Irish College in Rome. And Zendaya says that working on Spider-Man with her husband Tom Holland feels like coming home. Speaking to Elle magazine, Zendaya says being on set is like a family affair. She added she gets to work every day with her best friend and they even bring their dogs to work. Nice for some. It's almost 2 minutes past four. Your weather update is next.
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6: It will remain mild and cloudy this afternoon with patches of mist and drizzle, but there may also be sunny spells in addition to the odd isolated shower. Talk about the classic Irish weather forecast. Highest temperatures of 14 to 18 degrees in light to moderate southerly winds. And right now it's 17 degrees in Carlow Town, it's 16 degrees in Kilkenny City, while it's 14 degrees in Ferrybank.
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9: Yeah, classic Irish weather, all right. A drizzly, damp old grey Friday afternoon. We await the heat wave.
10: and its arrival, whenever that may be. We have it on good authority, it's on the way, but we'll take it when it comes. It is Vinny with you on the home run until 7 o'clock, final one of the week. So we have a final round of the KCLR quiz. Somebody's going to be the winner of that €100 fuel voucher. And because it's Friday, we take a look at the new movies out this week at your local cinema and lots more besides. You can get involved on 083 306 9696. I'll keep you up to date with the rest of the day's news, sport, showbiz, traffic updates as we go. It is the final home run of the week. We'll kick things off with Ellie Goulding.

0: Never Not Gonna Dance Again from Pink on Friday's Home Run. It's Vinny with you all the way through until 7. And coming your way just after the 6 o'clock news this evening, the final episode in this week's run of Echoes of the Everyday. It was a new run of short programmes we kicked off this week on KCLR, focusing on the everyday sounds across Kilkenny and Carlow and indeed beyond. All this week, Frances Nesbitt explores the sounds of some of the birds heard in our two counties and what they mean to the area. Echoes of the Everyday is produced with the support of Comisión na Mann and the television licence fee, and it will air each evening just after the 6 o'clock news for the next number of weeks. So that's coming your way a little bit later on. As we do on a Friday, time to look at the new cinema releases. If you fancy a film on the big screen this weekend, I have three options for you. The big box office release is the latest from the Star Wars universe. This is The Mandalorian and Grogu, which sees Pedro Pascal star as bounty hunter Din Djarin embarking on a thrilling mission even with Baby Yoda, as Sigourney Weaver also stars, and we hear the voice of Martin Scorsese along the way. Take a listen.
1: I can use some information.
2: Whoa, for this price I'll tell you whatever you want.
1: I'm looking for a hut.
2: Close for the night. Thank you.
1: Gangsters, war criminals.
3: Long live the Empire.
1: We'll take out every bad guy in your deck of cards.
4: This isn't about revenge. It's about preventing another war.
1: Strap in.
5: You will suffer. And then it will be his turn.
1: The kid will live centuries beyond me. I won't always be around to protect him.
6: Are you scared? You should be.
1: Do we run? Or do we fight?
0: That is The Mandalorian and Grogu, which is co-written and indeed directed by Jon Favreau. If you're already familiar with The Mandalorian series and indeed the Star Wars universe, then you're far more likely to want to see that than somebody who has never watched a Star Wars movie in their life. But it's out this week and it's playing at local cinemas, so check out the times and listings. Another option for you, for horror fans, Passenger looks like a good option. And I did get done by a jump scare in the trailer earlier, and that rarely happens. I might have shouted a bad word in the office. So, creepy trailer. Road trippers are being stalked by a demonic figure who is seemingly impossible to outrun. Here you hear a guy look for his mate. He goes missing after he gets out of the car on the side of the road. It's a lot of sound rather than visuals, but go with it.
7: Make it quick.
8: Dude! 1 minute.
7: Yo! Daniel?

0: I saw these on the car last night. Three scratches just like that.
1: You didn't stop, did you? It's something unholy.
2: Saint Christopher, protect me to death. All my time, give us your warning, sir. If danger is near.
1: No one outruns a passenger.
3: There you go. Prayer to St. Christopher and all in that trailer. That first sequence in the trailer, by the way, the guy is racing down the road after seeing his mate obviously killed, and he sees the same weird figure every few hundred yards. It's a nice setup for a horror film. So that's called Passenger, and it's out this weekend as well. And finally, British drama Finding Emily proves just how far men will go to find the girl they fancy. After getting an incorrect number, whether it was on purpose or not, we're not quite sure. Our lovesick star teams up with a psychology student to track her down.
4: Last night, I met this girl called Emily.
5: So when are you seeing her again?
4: Don't know, no message to you. Won't send.
6: It's missing a digit. What
4: do you mean it's missing a digit? It's not funny.
7: Good morning.
4: I'm looking for a student. Emily? She's funny, smart, she drinks beer, fatteries about here.
7: She's like, oh,
8: you've got 2 seconds to leave before I call security, all right?
4: Yeah, okay, all right.
9: You
4: said we take it slow,
9: now it's go, go, go. And you have 3 weeks left to prove that romantic attachments cause madness.
10: What are you doing?
4: I'm looking for this girl called Emily.
10: He's the case study I've been waiting for. He's my very own Stanford prison experiment. I'll help you find her.
4: Why would you want to do that?
7: I've got an idea. I'm gonna send an email to every Emily at the university.
4: Evening, ladies.
10: Ooh.
4: Yeah, yeah.
10: That's...
4: Yeah, I'm probably making that Emily's. Yeah, a little
7: bit. What if I've misread this whole situation?
11: You're gonna find someone who gets you.
10: Please don't make me laugh.
4: I don't know, I could.
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0: Just gone 23 minutes past 4 o'clock on this Friday afternoon, and traffic-wise, you can expect the usual for starters. Dublin Road already looking busy in Kilkenny and closer to the city centre from College Road onto Ormond Road, a few other locations, and the same in Carlow now where it'll start to build on the N80 around the ring roads. But you can keep us up to date with anything extra that commuters should know about on 083 306 96 96. If there are any incidents, accidents, hold-ups on your journey this evening, you can get in touch if it's safe to do so.
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0: Busy weekend of live sport ahead as always on KCLR. I'll give you the details and your final spinner bin tune for the week on the way. We're going back to the 90s. First though, music from Jason Mraz. I'm Yours.

0: A worldwide smash hit for Jason Mraz in the late noughties, that is I'm Yours on the home run. Heading into another busy weekend of live sport on KCLR, we have four live games across our various platforms. Starting tomorrow at 3:30 on KCLR Plus, we have coverage of the Glendimplex All-Ireland Senior Camogie Championship as Kilkenny host Limerick at UPMC Nolan Park. Martin Quilty and Áine Farrell from KCLR's Come On Kind podcast will bring you live commentary of that one with thanks to Laharts. At 5:30 tomorrow, Carlow's senior footballers are in action against Leitrim in a do-or-die game in the Tailteann Cup. With Carlow's defeat last weekend, it's knockout time in Carrick-on-Shannon, and we'll have it all on air thanks to Dan Morrissey and co. Then on Sunday, our live action begins on KCLR Plus at 1 o'clock with Carlow away to Antrim in the final group game of the Joe McDonagh. Live coverage is with thanks to June Doran Properties, and at 2 o'clock on Sunday, it's a big game for Kilkenny in the Senior Leinster Championship as they travel to Parnell Park to take on Dublin. After defeats for the minors and under-20s this week, a win would be a big boost for the Kilkenny faithful. You can hear that in full live from Dublin at 2 o'clock Sunday with thanks to Laharts. 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Right now, as we head for 4:30 on a Friday afternoon, your last choice of the week to make on Spin or Bin.
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0: Because I don't have time to fit all of the tunes in, but do you want to hear Dodgy? 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You can hear it if you want to. Text SPIN to 083 306 9696. Or if you want to hear something different altogether, then you can take your chance by texting the word BIN to 083 306 9696. I think we're staying in the same year for this one. A band I saw do a surprise gig in a pub in Waterford one night, before they fell out. Huey Morgan and Fun Loving Criminals, this is Scooby Snacks. It was a right gig, I tell you that night.

0: fun, love and criminals. And Scooby snacks.
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0: You are deciding on whether or not you want to hear Dodgy. If it's good enough for you, another big 90s hit. Richie in the van, long time no hear. He says spin. Thanks, Richie. It's, good enough for you, it's, good enough. It's a spin from Shane and Jimmy, who are on the M9. Bin says Brian. It's a spin from Michelle. And a few others coming in either way. 083 306 9696. Do you want to hear Dodgy or not? It's up to you, not me. I will just count up the votes. We may hear it or we may not. But I'll tell you who we will hear next, and that's you too. New music on the way.
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0: U2 and Song for Hal from one of their recent EPs while we await the studio album proper. 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Ceolanacht, Le Martin Bridgman, is moving time slots. 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And that's good news for Irish music fans. 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And in between, you have Roddy Clear's Irish Music Show on a Wednesday night. 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

0: That's Noah Kahn, who was an answer on yesterday's KCLR quiz. I do not have a music question for you today, but coming your way in the final round of questions after the news at five, I do have history, I have TV, business, and more. So if you fancy getting your name in our end of week draw for a €100 fuel voucher, stay tuned. The final round of the KCLR quiz coming your way, as always, after your main evening bulletin from KCLR News, all of the big stories from across Carlow and Kilkenny and indeed beyond on the way. I'll give you more details in just a few, but I'm back next with music from Nell Meskell.
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More Irish music on the way in the next hour from Niall Horan and Picture House. And we're on the way to your main evening bulletin from KCLR News with more on the threatened strike action by ambulance drivers, the results of talks with the HSE from earlier. And Gardaí are looking for details after a trespassing incident in Kilkenny. 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If you fancy getting your hands on a €100 fuel voucher, stand by. There's only four questions between you and that prize. Here's music from Olivia Dean to take us to news. This is called OK. Love you. Bye.

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7: Good evening, it's 5 o'clock. I'm Dermot Keyes making KCLR news this hour. Funeral details have been announced for a young Carlow man who died following a crash on Wednesday morning. Oisín Martin was killed in a single vehicle crash on the Carlow-Kilkenny border. He will be reposed at his residence in Tinnacarrig Burras tomorrow from 2 p.m. until 8 p.m. and his funeral will arrive at St. Patrick's Church in Ballymurphy for a Requiem Mass at 2 p.m. on Sunday, after which he'll be laid to rest in the adjoining cemetery. Former Waterford TD Matt Shanahan is calling for a full review into why it has taken 10 years to provide 24/7 cardiac intervention services at University Hospital Waterford. It was announced that the service would commence from July the 6th, ending years of transfers for heart attack patients in the South East. Campaigners have welcomed the move as life-saving, saying dozens more patients each year will receive timely emergency treatment locally. However, concerns remain over staffing levels, as Mr. Shanahan outlined on the KCLR Daily.
8: I am going to be asking all of the South East doctors members to call for a review into why this has taken so long. Why have we waited beyond 10 years to implement a service when all of the data in terms of the impacts to patient families, the deaths that we have suffered because of the lack of 24/7 care in the southeast, we do not have a different physiology in this region, and yet that is the way we have been treated.
7: Unions for ambulance workers are hoping this is the end of a long road towards finding a resolution in their pay dispute. SIP2 and Unite have stood down the strike plan for next week to make room for further discussions at the Labour Court. Members have been engaged in a work to rule for 11 days and this has also ended. SIP2 spokesperson John McCamley says they're waiting for the Labour Court to produce a recommendation.
9: There were times that we felt that no progress was being made. But I think at the end of the day, there was significant progress. Our members have been notified, and I think that the reaction is that they want to see progress. They want to see a resolution. And hopefully this is an end of a very long road and will result in a resolution.
7: Gardaí are appealing for information following an incident targeting an elderly resident on the Kells Road. Two men entered a property in the townland of Ballinalina on Wednesday, claiming they were carrying out hedge cutting work before demanding payment. The incident happened between approximately 10:45 a.m. and 12:15 p.m. Kilkenny Crime Prevention Officer Sergeant Eddie Brennan made the following appeal.
10: Also, anyone that was in the vicinity that may have noticed kind of a white truck with a lawnmower on the back, they may have noted that. It may jump out or they may recollect it when they hear this appeal. And we just ask anyone with information to come forward to us. We're particularly interested in speaking to anyone that has dashcam footage or was in the Kells Road area on the 20th of May.
7: Gardaí are also appealing for help in tracing 16-year-old Sarah Louise Doyle, who has been missing from Barntown in County Wexford since earlier today. Sarah Louise is described as being 5'7" in height, with a slim build, blonde hair and blue eyes. Gardaí and her family say they are concerned for her well-being, and any moment information is asked to contact Wexford Garda Station or any Garda station. And friends of a sadly missed South Kilkenny musician who died earlier this year will celebrate his life and creativity at the Tower Hotel at a concert in Waterford City this evening, where doors will open from 8 p.m. Paul O'Brien, who died on January 14th, aged 48, is survived by wife Louise and their children Alice, Aoife, Jade and Holly. Tonight's get-together will see Paul's friends and colleagues from the worlds of music and the arts pay tribute to his friendship and talent while supporting Paul's family. Roy Collins, one of Paul's many friends, is among the event's main organisers.
11: So if people would actually like to come along, that would be wonderful. Now, you can get tickets on the door, they're €25 each. All the money's going to a really good cause. And also we have a GoFundMe page. It's actually under the name of Paul O'Brien. And if people would like to donate that way, I know. But really, we'd like to see a few bums on seats and give Paul a really good send-off that he deserves.
2: 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All the latest from Carlow and Kilkenny, along with the national and international stories.
7: Over 50 people from the Global Summit Flotilla have reportedly suffered broken bones while in Israeli custody. More than 400 people, including 14 from Ireland, arrived in Turkey last night after being deported from Israel. Incidents of sexual assault have also been reported by non-Irish activists. Caoimhe Butterley is a human rights campaigner who sailed with the flotilla on a support and observer vessel. She outlines some of the injuries she has heard of.
12: So broken bones, over 50 people with broken arms, broken ribs, clavicles. A dear French, Algerian friend of mine who was a captain of one of the boats, Malika, an arm broken, like with numerous fractures, who arrived back on a stretcher, concussions.
7: The US Secretary of State says America is working towards an agreement with Iran to open the Strait of Hormuz, but insists a plan B is also needed. Marco Rubio has been speaking at the NATO summit in Sweden, pushing the importance of making the alliance stronger. He says there's no concrete update regarding the reopening of the vital shipping route, which has been blocked as a result of the Iran war.
13: All I'm saying, and I've said, is that we have to start thinking about what do we do if a few weeks from now Iran decides we don't care, we're going to keep the straits closed, we're going to sink any ship that doesn't listen to us or doesn't pay us. Then someone's going to have to do something about it.
7: And a second batch of previously classified files on alleged UFO sightings has been released by the US government. They reveal reports of unexplained green orbs, discs and fireballs. The more than 200 files concern what's being described as unidentified anomalous phenomena. US Defence Secretary Pete Hegseth says it's time the American people see it for themselves. And coming up in your sports update at 5:30, the Kilkenny side to take on Dublin in the final round of the Leinster Senior Hurling Championship has been announced. It's approaching 6 minutes past five. Your weather update is next.
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7: We'll have a mix of clouds and clear to sunny spells this evening with the odd isolated shower possible in light to moderate southerly winds. As for tonight, it will be cloudy and dry with mist and fog patches forming towards morning, particularly in South Leinster. Lowest temperatures of 7 to 10 degrees in mostly light southwest winds. Right now it's 16 degrees in both Carlow Town and Kilkenny City, while it's 14 degrees in Ferrybank.
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19: Unidentified anomalous phenomena, you say.
7: It's a fabulous phraseology, isn't it?
19: Say that 10 times.
7: I'm very pleased I managed to get it right there.
19: Yeah, on the walk home after a night out. Come here, I'm not sure if you've ever driven the N2, Dermot. But if anybody is driving on the N2 out of Emmy Vale in County Monaghan, there's a road sign that's gone up and they're wondering, how in the name of all the gods did this happen? because there's been a mistranslation from English to Irish.
7: Oh.
19: So there's a Slána Bhaile sign with the 60-kilometre sign above that, and above that in the brown box, Monaghan County Council, but it says on Earvey, Westmeath.
7: Oh, Christ. How can something like that happen? I mean, someone's put up that sign now. I'm not blaming the person who put up the sign. For all we know, the person who put up the sign mightn't be a native of these lands and might not necessarily understand Gaeilge. Then again, you could be an Irish person and not understand Gaeilge either.
19: Of course.
7: But how can someone sign off on something like that somewhere along the chain of command and not see that clearly this is wrong?
19: Before, like, whoever's putting it up is just putting it up. But at some point, it must have arrived to council premises somewhere for it to be distributed
7: and proofread, and clearly it wasn't.
19: So there you go, people are kind of wondering how has that happened and why has it happened.
7: I do love the signs where you see stop and somebody's put above it and lad underneath, and you know, so I mean, there's a bit of humour there, you can appreciate that.
19: Or hammer time.
7: Yes.
19: Underneath. Thanks, Dermot.
7: Cheers.
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19: Do I have a geography question for you? I kind of do, but you won't need to know either Irish translations or your roads in or out of any county. The KCLR quiz is on the way with your first question very, very shortly. If you get all four correct answers, after having texted them to me, I could be putting your name in our end of week draws for a €100 fuel voucher, as always. So we'll kick that off next. KCL and R. Plenty of music on the way in between as well, like this one from George Ezra. It's a shotgun on Friday's Home Run.

0: George Ezra and Shotgun on the home run on KCLR. If you've ever wondered if your daily habits are working for you or against you, you might find the answers on this week's episode of the Men's Health Sessions, Sunday evening from 6. We are nearing the end of this current series, and this week there's talk of smoking and the more recent vaping craze, the restorative power of sleep, and the link between your teeth and your heart. Yeah, I've heard my dentist say that to me. Bad gums might equal bad heart. So you'll find out more on the Men's Health Sessions this Sunday evening. Another episode packed with expert advice to help you take charge of your health. 6 to 7, and it's all with thanks to Walsh Homes. That's coming your way this weekend on KCLR.
1: 4 letters, 4 questions. The KCLR quiz on the home run.
0: Right now, though, I have 4 more questions. And they could be worth a €100 fuel voucher to you if you know each of the answers. The answers will, as always, start with K, C, L and R in that order. So, your first question for K. I want to know which American food company merged with Heinz in 2015, forming one of the biggest companies in the world. Which American food company merged with Heinz in 2015? And it became one of the biggest companies in the world at that point. That's your first answer. Don't text it yet. I only want to see the answers when you have all 4. 083 306 9696. It's a TV question for C next. And I'll give it to you after Teddy Swims. This is Mr. Know-It-All.

0: 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The KCLR quiz on the home run.
1: Attention again now for your second question of the evening on the KCLR quiz. As always, the second answer begins with C. It's TV related as promised. In the animated TV series Family Guy, what's the name of Peter and Lois's son, voiced by actor Seth Green? So what's the name of the son of Peter and Lois in the animated TV series Family Guy? That's the character voiced by Seth Green. That's your C question. Have an old Google if you don't know off the top of your head. Unlike a table quiz, I allow it. Or just ask whoever is nearest. Conferring is allowed as well. We're halfway through, two questions down and two more still to come. I'll be putting a final name in our draw and someone's going to win that €100 fuel voucher. So the rest of the questions on the way after a check on traffic and one of my favourite Irish bands from back in the 90s.
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1: 21 minutes past 5 o'clock on a Friday. And busy as it tends to be in Kilkenny around the Bennett's Bridge Road roundabout area and the Ring Road in general. Busy as well still on the Dublin Road, but moving along and in Carlow, the N80 busy. Strawhall Avenue, plenty of volume there. The Athy Road and through the middle of town as well. But not aware of any incidents or accidents, thankfully, so far this evening. If that changes, though, you can let us know and we'll warn everybody else on our Fairstone Kilkenny text and WhatsApp line. 083 306 9696 is the number.
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1: The rest of the questions on the way on the KCLR quiz. L is next. First, though, some classic 90s Irish band Picturehouse. This is Sunburst. Great song. Hey,

0: Picture House on the home run. Crinuna Nóg, Ireland's National Day of Creativity, is back on Saturday, June 6th, and there's a bumper programme of events happening in Kilkenny and Carlow. Young people across our two counties are being invited to unleash their creativity and imagination through letters, poems or songs. Submit your entries at imaginationpostbox.ie or at Thomastown Library or Carlow Town Library, and your entry may even be selected and read out on air. So get involved in Crinuna Nóg, imaginationpostbox.ie for more details.
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0: A reminder of K and C before we get to your L question this evening, if you've just joined us. K, which American food company merged with Heinz in 2015, forming one of the biggest companies in the world? And your C question, a television-related one. In the animated series Family Guy, what is the name of Peter and Lois's son, voiced by actor Seth Green? So which of the Griffins starts with a C? Those are the two questions I've given you. On to L we go. I want to know, what is the most common type of rock associated with visitor caves? For example, the Dunmore Cave in Kilkenny is an example. The most common type of rock associated with visitor caves. It starts with L, and it's as straightforward as you might think. That's your third answer that I'll need to see on 083 306 96 96. But not quite yet. I have one more question on the way, and we're talking history. After Ollie Murs, who wants you to dance with him tonight? Oh, no.

0: Ollie Murs on the home run.
1: Four letters, four questions. The KCLR quiz on the home run.
0: And to your final question we go on the KCLR quiz. It's history to finish. Nicholas II was the final ruler of which Russian dynasty? Ooh, it might be a tricky one to finish for some. You have a couple of minutes to Google it, as I said earlier on. Nicholas II was the final ruler of which Russian dynasty? Starts with R. And if you know all four correct answers, text them now to 083 306 9696. You do have until the end of the sports update, which is on the way with Luke. And after music from Niall Horan and Miles Smith, I'll be putting a final name in our draw and indeed getting our computer to pick a winner of a €100 fuel voucher. That is all on the way.
1: The Home Run on KCLR, with thanks to Drakeland's House Nursing Home Kilkenny. Drakeland's House Nursing Home, where every resident is family.
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3: Smoking itself is linked to 12 cancers in the human body. I mean, we all know about cancer of the lung, but cancer of the pharynx, which is your upper gullet, your larynx, which is your upper airway in your neck, your esophagus, which is your going down towards your tummy through which your all your dinner goes, your stomach, the kidney, the oral cavity as well. I've seen ulcers in the roof or the corner of a mouth or the side of a tongue. Invariably they're among smokers, with one exception I've come across. Cancer of the pancreas, the liver, the prostate, and the colon. They're all more prevalent among smokers.
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10: Hello, hello, hello. This is Luke with your 5:30 Sports Update. It's another busy weekend of live sport on KCLR. Kilkenny begin their All-Ireland Camogie Championship campaign tomorrow when they host Limerick at UPMC Nolan Park. That game is live on KCLR Plus from 3:30 thanks to Lahart's Garage. We'll also have updates from Carlow against Laois as Carlow begin their intermediate Camogie campaign. The KCLR Come On Kind Camogie podcast caught up with Kilkenny selector Owen Murphy ahead of the opening round of the Glen Dimplex Championship.
11: We've had a good few weeks. I suppose the defeat to Wexford, a hard one to take, but take it you must. We knuckled down. We have had a few great weeks training. Injuries have started to clear up. Really looking forward to Nolan Park on Saturday and getting the ball rolling. And I suppose we started at this back last November, so it's great that the championship is upon us.
10: And for those who are heading to the game, the Paddy Gray stand is only open for the match tomorrow. At 5:30 tomorrow in Carrigan-Shannon, it's knockout football as Carlow take on Leitrim in the Tailteann Cup. That game is live on KCLR thanks to Dan Morrissey and co. Then on Sunday at 1 p.m. on KCLR Plus, Carlow face Antrim in the Joe McDonagh Cup, with Carlow's place in the final already secured. Live coverage there is with thanks to June Dorn Properties. And at 2 p.m. on Sunday, live on KCLR once again, Kilkenny travel to Parnell Park to face Dublin, knowing a win will secure progression and a place in the Leinster final. Team news now from Kilkenny. There's a strong spine to the team with Owen Murphy in goal, Dara Corcoran at centre-back, Keane Kenny midfield and TJ Reid leading the attack from full forward. Ivan Bulger retains his place at cornerback after making his championship debut earlier in the campaign, with Mikey Butler and Mikey Carey completing the full-back line. David Blanchfield, Paddy Deegan and Corcoran are named across the half-back line, while Killian Doyle partners Kenny at midfield. Further forward, Liam Moore and Owen Cody join Tom Phelan in the half-forward line, with Harry Shine, Mossy Keown and captain TJ Reid forming the inside line. Adrian Mullen is named among the substitutes after returning from injury against Kildare, while Fionnuala Mackesy is also included. Now, moving on to soccer, there is big news coming out of both sides of Manchester on the manager front. Pep Guardiola will leave Manchester City this summer. The Spaniard, who has won 20 major trophies since arriving in 2016, 10 years ago, will be honoured after the final game of the season against Aston Villa on Sunday. Meanwhile, on the red side of Manchester, Michael Carrick will remain in charge of Manchester United after signing a 2-year deal plus 1 year as an option as permanent head coach following his fine interim spell. Meanwhile, in rugby, Leinster have named their side for tomorrow's Investec Champions Cup final against Bordeaux. Tommy O'Brien returns from injury in the wing, while Thomas Clarkson is preferred at tight end, with Tadhg Furlong named among the replacements. Loose head prop Paddy McCarthy is also included on the bench after returning from injury. And in cycling, it's Italy's own Alberto Bettiol who took home the country's third stage win of the Giro d'Italia. He took the victory out of a breakaway group of 15 riders as he soloed his way to the win from the 13k to go mark. And there was no major changes in the general classification as Alfonso Uelio keeps a 33-second hold over the pink jersey as we head into the mountains tomorrow. And that's your 5:30 sports update. 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

0: Niall Horan teaming up with Miles Smith on that one. It's called Drive Safe.
1: Four letters, four questions. The KCLR quiz on the home run.
0: Now, the final four answers of the week on the KCLR quiz. So the American food company that merged with Heinz in 2015 was Kraft, making Kraft Heinz Company. There was talk of them splitting again, I think, but I think it's been postponed. Chris Griffin is the character played by Seth Green in Family Guy, Peter and Lois's son. Limestone is the most common type of rock associated with visitor caves, as per the example of the Dunmore Cave in Kilkenny. And Nicholas II was the final ruler in the Romanov Russian dynasty. It all ended rather tragically. Thank you for all your correct texts to 083 306 9696. And who got them all right? Well, lots of people, but Derek Walsh, who is in Carlow, is our final qualifier of the week. Derek, well done to you for the time being. You join Margaret on Monday, Mary on Tuesday, Breda on Wednesday, and David yesterday. And plus Derek as well. So we have five names numbered 1 to 5 in that order, and I'm going to get the computer to do its one job a week. A random number between 1 and 5. 3, it says. 3 will be Wednesday, and that was Breda. Breda Story in Carlow. Breda, well done to you.

0: LF System, Afraid to Feel on Friday's Home Run, 11 minutes away from 6 o'clock. Brian Redmond was live from La Hartz on the Waterford Road in Kilkenny this morning on the KCLR Daily, and you can listen back on the website and the app. The Friday panel made sense of all of the big news stories of the week. 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We have a new version of an Irish classic to come before 6, and I'm back next with some Latin flair from Enrique Iglesias.
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Enrique and Bailamos on the home run as we head towards 6 o'clock. I did promise you Irish music. I do have the new version of Haunted by Imelda May and Johnny Depp coming your way. The far side of 6 o'clock. But we are fast approaching news and your other local information and taking us there. This is Stella Lefty. 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
7: It's 6 o'clock. Good evening. I'm Clino Dwyer. Turnout has been picking up in the two by-elections being held today. Voters have till 10 p.m. to cast their ballots in Dublin Central and Galway West. Our political correspondent Sean Defoe reports.
8: Turnout in Dublin Central as of 4:30 was just shy of 20% across the constituency. St Finbar's National School in Cabra leading the way in that area at 27.5%, with Glasnevin not far behind on 25% turnout, closer to 15% at St Paul's CBS in the city. Turnout slightly higher across Galway West. As of 4 p.m. it was at 21.2%. Moy Cullen reporting the highest there at 29%, with Salt Hill and Bushy Park around 25%. Lower in the east of the city and the Aran Islands, which were reporting about 17%. The lowest ever turnout was 25.6 in Fingal in 2019, so it looks as though both constituencies this time will comfortably clear that mark, with the so-called tea time rush still to come and polls open until 10 p.m.
7: Unions for ambulance workers believe enough progress was made during a long session yesterday to stand down a strike. The action was planned for next week. A work to rule in place for 11 days has also ended. SIPTU and Unite have been engaging with the HSE at the Labour Court in an effort to end the dispute over salary scales. SIPTU spokesperson John McCamley says they're hopeful the court can produce a recommendation very soon.
9: I know that there's a lot of technical issues in relation to the dispute. There's a lot of issues that they may seek further engagement or further clarity with ourselves on, but and we're open to assist if required. But I think they feel they have enough information now to prepare a recommendation for ourselves.
7: The Taoiseach met Pope Leo in the Vatican today. Micheál Martin says they discussed the need for peace globally. He also says the pair reflected on the Irish experience of not just achieving an agreement, but nurturing peace and building reconciliation. Following those discussions, the Taoiseach met the Italian Prime Minister Meloni in Rome and described the meeting as positive and engaging. The head of the World Health Organization says the Ebola outbreak in Congo is spreading rapidly and now poses a very high risk at a national level. It comes as scientists in Oxford say they're working urgently to produce doses of a vaccine. The WHO's Dr. Tedros Adhanom Ghebreyesus told reporters the risk remains high for regional spread but is low at a global level.
10: We know the epidemic in DRC is much larger. There are now almost 750 suspected cases and 177 suspected deaths.
7: The family of Virginia Giuffre's appealed for anyone with information about Andrew Mountbatten Windsor to speak to police. Before her death, she accused the former prince of sexual assault, which he's always denied. Officers investigating him in the UK over claims of misconduct in public office while trade envoy are now looking into potential sex crime allegations. Andrew's always maintained his innocence. Sky Roberts is Virginia's brother.
11: We really hope that this is a step in the right direction, and I encourage the Thames Valley Police, like, we are cheering you on. And the people of the UK, good on you. Great job keeping the pressure on. Continue to do so. We're doing it here in the US as well.
7: Thousands of school students are preparing to sit Leaving Cert exams in the next few weeks. The written tests will start on Wednesday, June 3rd and run till the 23rd, with religion among one of the last exams on the schedule. Junior cycle students will kick off on the same day and finish up on the 15th. StudyClick CEO and former teacher Luke Saunders is advising students to stay calm and make a plan.
12: So what I would do first, before I start trying to learn new topics or, you know, things that I'm really bad at, I would just reinforce the things that I already know. Sometimes students will start at kind of the worst topics, you know, the things that might not have much high likelihood of coming up. I would focus on reinforcing the things that you do know first, and then start doing that.
7: And that's your news at 4 minutes past six.
13: Good evening, I'm Dermot Keyes. KCLR has been informed of the following deaths: Oisín Martin of Tinnacarrig, Burras, County Carlow. He died suddenly on Wednesday, reposing at his residence tomorrow from 2 p.m. to 8 p.m, with funeral to arrive at St. Patrick's Church, Ballymurphy on Sunday for a Requiem Mass at 2 p.m, followed by burial in the adjoining cemetery. Michael John Griffin of Cranlusky, Carlow, and formerly of Bradford, England. He died peacefully on Wednesday at St. Luke's Hospital in Kilkenny, reposing at Carpenter's Funeral Home, Shamrock Square, Carlow today until 8 p.m. A cremation service will take place in Carpenter Brothers Cremation Chapel on Shamrock Square in Carlow tomorrow at 2 p.m. Family flowers only, donations to Aisht in Carlow. And Bernadette Hunter of 10 Larkfield, Carlow, who died yesterday peacefully at Signacare Nursing Home at Killarig in County Carlow, reposing at Carpenter's Funeral Home on Shamrock Square, Carlow tomorrow from 5 p.m. until 8 p.m. A cremation service will take place at Carpenter Brothers Cremation Chapel, Shamrock Square, Carlow on Sunday at 1:30 p.m. Family flowers only, donations to Cancer Research and the Alzheimer's Association of Ireland. Eireadh de Gurevshid. 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Now the word from Kilkenny County Council. There's a 24-hour lane closure until the end of June, with a convoy traffic management system in place on the R693 from the junction of the L1810 to the junction at Delaney's Bar. Local access is available, with emergency access prioritised. Overnight traffic management with stop-go at the Castlecomer Road roundabout on the Kilkenny City Ring Road continues this evening from 7:30 p.m. to 5 a.m, with delays expected. And there are temporary closures for works across the week which continue in the Castlecomer area, with today's affecting the L1854 Grange Ferta until 7 p.m, with diversions in place. That's the word from Kilkenny County Council, serving the people of the city and county.
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16: And we do have plenty of music still to come between now and seven, including Irish tunes from Simple Things, I've Picture This on the Way, Key West as well, and more. I'll give you a reminder of this week's new releases in cinemas on Film Friday. But first, episode 5 in our new series, Echoes of the Everyday, focusing on the everyday sounds across Kilkenny and Carlow. And in week 1, Frances Nesbitt has been focusing on birdsong across our two counties and what they mean to the area.
17: Funded by Commissioner Naman with the television licence fee. Welcome to Echoes of the Everyday, where we listen more closely to the small sounds that shape our lives. I'm Francis Nesbitt. Morning comes, whether we meet it or not. The dawn chorus happens, whether we hear it or not. But when we do catch it, it feels like something given, unasked for, unforced. In a world that often feels busy, demanding and noisy, this is something different. A moment that belongs to no one and everyone. No screens, no schedules, just sound and light arriving together.
18: Hi, my name's Charlie. Growing up in the countryside, I was always kind of surrounded by birdsong. I've always loved listening to robins and blackbirds and all the other birds, really, even the squawk of a crow. Then going to college has made me kind of miss it, being in the city, not being surrounded by as many birds. It's just a nice thing to hear.
17: Ian McCullough is the chairman of the Kilkenny branch of Birdwatch Ireland.
19: All birds have their own particular area that they like to be. Here in Kilkenny, we're so lucky because we have the River Nore flowing down through the city. So anywhere along the banks of the Nore, you'll hear the birds singing. Anyone who has a bit of a garden, just open your window, stick your head out, and you'll hear the sounds quite clearly.
17: And perhaps that's why the dawn chorus matters. Because in those early moments, before the world fully arrives, we're reminded of something simple. That not everything needs

0: 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Funded by Kamashu Naman with the television license fee.
1: And Echoes of the Everyday will continue next week when the focus will shift to another area of everyday life. And we'll air it each evening just after the 6 o'clock news here on The Home Run. Here's music now from Cyril and his version of the old Stumbling In.

stumbling in from Cyril on Friday's home run. Heading into the weekend, how would you fancy getting your hands on €1,800? 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Nobody's done it in quite a while, but you'll have your chance tomorrow. 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The Script have announced two shows in Dublin for later in the year. The band will play the Three Arena on October 30th and 31st. That's Halloween sorted. There's also a Belfast date at the SSE Arena on November 2nd. James Morrison will be the support act at each of those gigs. That's a good lineup. James Morrison and The Script, with pre-sale for tickets starting next Wednesday morning. The Script have a new album coming out in August. It's called The User's Guide to Being Human, and they dropped a new single today. It's called Man in the Arena. Here's a quick blast.

should go down a treat at the live shows when it's part of the set list for two big Irish shows, Three Arena, October 30th and 31st. For Script fans, with tickets starting pre-sale-wise next Wednesday, general sale on Friday morning. Here's Imelda May and Johnny Depp.

0: Yes, from an all-star lineup on a Shane McGowan tribute album out later this year, Imelda May and Johnny Depp and their version of Haunted. It is Vinny with you on the home run. 20 minutes past 6 o'clock on the way. I have music from Ella Langley. I have more Irish from Simple Things coming pretty shortly. And a reminder of this week's Film Friday, the new releases in cinemas this weekend.
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0: almost certain to be one of the biggest and most successful songs of the year. A big country hit for Ella Langley, that is Choosing Texas on KCLR. At 6:25 on a Friday evening, fancy film this weekend at your local cinema? Well, here's what's new. Starting with one for Star Wars fans. And if you're familiar with the Mandalorian series, there's a new movie out this weekend. It is called The Mandalorian and Grogu. And it sees Pedro Pascal star as bounty hunter Din Djarin. And he's embarking on a thrilling mission with baby Yoda. Sigourney Weaver also stars. And we get to hear the voice of Martin Scorsese along the way. Here's a clip of the trailer.
1: I can use some information.
2: Whoa. For this price, I'll tell you whatever you want.
1: I'm looking for a hut.
2: Close for the night. Thank you.
1: Gangsters. War criminals.
3: Long live the Empire.
1: We'll take out every bad guy in your deck of cards.
4: This isn't about revenge. It's about preventing another war.
1: Strap in.
5: You will suffer. And then it will be his turn.
1: The kid will live centuries beyond me. I won't always be around to protect him.
6: Are you scared? You should be.
1: Do we run? Or do we fight?
0: So there you go, for fans of the Star Wars universe, the new Mandalorian film is out this weekend. For horror fans, Passenger looks like it might be a decent option. Road trippers are being stalked by a demonic figure who is seemingly impossible to outrun. Here's the trailer. Moral of the story is, be very, very careful if you pull over for a wee in the middle of the night.
7: Make it quick.
8: Dude, 1 minute.
7: Yo! Daniel?

0: I saw these on the car last night. Three scratches just like that.
1: You didn't stop, did you? It's something unholy.
2: Save Christopher. Protect me to death. All my time. Give us your warning, sir. If danger is near.
1: No one outruns a passenger.
3: The trailer is well creepy, and that was a prayer to St. Christopher, which you might need if you're going along to see that one this weekend. It's called Passenger. And finally, British rom-com Finding Emily proves just how far a man will go to find a girl that he fancies. After getting an incorrect number, whether it was by accident or on purpose, we're not quite sure yet, our lovesick star teams up with a psychology student to track her down.
4: Last night, I met this girl called Emily.
5: So when are you seeing her again?
4: Don't know, no message yet. Won't send.
6: It's missing a digit.
4: Do you mean it's missing a digit? It's not funny. As soon as I saw your face from that moment I knew I wanted more. Good morning.
7: I'm looking for a student.
4: Emily?
7: She's funny, smart, she drinks beer. But I raise about
4: here. She's like, oh,
8: you've got 2 seconds to leave before I call security, all right?
4: Yeah, okay, all right.
9: You
4: said we take it slow,
9: now it's go, go, go. And you have 3 weeks left to prove that romantic attachments cause madness.
10: What are you doing?
4: I'm looking for this girl called Emily.
10: He's the case study I've been waiting for. He's my very own Stanford prison experiment. I'll help you find her.
4: Why would you want to do that?
11: I've got an idea. I'm going to send an email to every Emily at the university.
4: Evening, ladies.
10: Ooh.
4: Yeah, yeah.
10: That's...
4: yeah, I'm pulling me that Emily's. Yeah,
10: yeah.
11: What if I've misread this whole situation?
12: You're going to find someone who gets you.
10: Please don't make me laugh.
4: I didn't know I could.
3: Is it weird or endearing? Only you can make up your own mind if you want to go and see Finding Emily. It is out this week, along with Passenger and Mandalorian and Grogu, which is sure to be the big box office success this week from the Star Wars universe. Check your local listings as always. Exactly 6:30. Here's Irish music from Simple Things. It's called All For You.

0: 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Simple Things, All For You on the Home Run. More Irish music to come in the shape of Key West and some Picture This as well. 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

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Are you with me? 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
1: Lost Frequencies, Are You With Me on KCLR. It's Vinny with you on the home run until 7. Ken Maguire is in for Eddie Hughes on Friday Night Live a little bit later on, less than 20 minutes away from 7 o'clock. And indeed, we've given Eddie the weekend off because Una Niamh Welldowning is in for Saturday brunch tomorrow after the Saturday show, which James Lakes presents tomorrow, a special from Ray's department store. So that's all still to come this weekend on KCLR. 083-306-9696 to get in touch. It being a Friday, Shane O'Keefe dropped a brand new KCLR chart earlier. Let's see what's where.
2: 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The Chars. The top five most played songs on KCLR this week. Five.
1: Still holding on to a top five spot, Sam Fender and Olivia Dean.
2: Four.
1: Harry Styles slips back slightly with Dance No More. Noah Kahan climbs into the top three with Dashboard.
2: Two.
1: Olivia Rodrigo is a non-mover at two with Drop Dead.
2: At number one. Cowboy
1: always fight. We heard it earlier on this hour, still top of the pile, Ella Langley. Choosing Texas.
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1: Well, we already heard the number one this hour. Here's your number two. Olivia Rodrigo, her latest one. It's called Drop Dead. It's been a big hit for her.

0: There you go. Number two across Carlo and Kilkenny in this week's KCLR chart. Drop Dead from Olivia Rodrigo. A couple more tunes to get us towards 7 o'clock, and we focus on Irish music. We're back next with Picture This.
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Yours Forever from Picture This, bringing us closer to 7 o'clock. Before I go, a reminder of this week's live sport coming your way on KCLR. A busy weekend as always. Tomorrow at 3:30 on KCLR Plus, we have coverage of the Glendimplex All-Ireland Senior Camogie Championship as Kilkenny host Limerick at UPMC Nolan Park. Martin Quilty and Áine Farrell on commentary duty for that one, and we'll bring you live coverage with thanks to Laharts. Then at 5:30 tomorrow evening, Carlow's senior footballers are in action against Leitrim in the Tailteann Cup. It's a knockout time in Carrick-on-Shannon, and we'll have it all on air with thanks to Dan Morrissey and co. And our Sunday coverage begins on KCLR Plus at 1 o'clock, with Carlow away to Antrim in their final group game of the Joe McDonagh Cup. Live coverage is with thanks to June Doran Properties. And at 2 o'clock on Sunday, it's a big one for Kilkenny in the Leinster Senior Hurling Championship. They travel to Parnell Park to take on Dublin. Looking for better result than we got from the minors and the under-20s in terms of Kilkenny action this week. A win would be a big boost for the Kilkenny faithful. You can hear it in full live from Dublin with a 2 o'clock throw-in on Sunday with thanks to Laharts. That's all ahead this weekend on KCLR. Up next, Ken is in for Eddie on Friday Night Live. Tunes, tunes and more tunes on the way. I will leave you with Irish music from Key West. This is Stuck on Replay. 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

0: Friday Night Live on KCLR. 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

0: Kickstarting your weekend. 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

0: Friday Night Live on KCLR. 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
2: I'm one of the children of Ireland, and I love to create. Some of us build things, some of us draw, some of us dance, some of us imagine quietly. But all of us have ideas, and Cruinn Union Óg is our day that says, your ideas matter. It's not about winning or being the best. It's about making something, anything, that's ours. Like a song with no words, a drawing that makes no sense, a robot made from cereal boxes, a dream that doesn't need permission. 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

0: Friday Night Live on KCLR. 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
10: How you feel?

Declan Nerney getting us on the way this evening here on Late Night. Good evening, everybody. You're very welcome to the show on this Friday evening. It's not too bad out, and the forecast is it's to get a little bit better. So there we are, 9 minutes past 10 o'clock, Late Night. We're on the usual text line. It's the Fairstone Kenny text and WhatsApp line of 083-306-9696. It's as simple as that. So there we go, the Fairstone Kenny, 083-306-9696. And we've a good few songs lined up. We might be able to squeeze in what you're looking for, but we can't always guarantee it, of course, because everybody wants something. But anyway, you know where we are now, and if you have a request or a dedication, you can let it on to us, and we will get it out there for you this evening. Here's the new one from Trevor Lockery.

0: Oh, there we are, Trevor Lochry, coming in there, second song tonight. I should be joined on the line by the great Michael Collins of Limerick. Good evening, Michael.
1: Good evening, Brendan. How are you? Thanks for having me on your show, my friend.
0: No bother. I heard I'm number 18 on the list, though. This is your 18th interview this week. Is that true?
1: Oh, Jesus, my God. I think I'd probably have to take up a job on radio myself, Brendan, after the last 10 or 12 days. Well, I'm probably like one of the Healy Rays. No, I'm probably stuck on every radio station in Ireland, you know?
0: Well, I'm delighted to talk to you. We just had your ad as soon as we come out of the news, but I do know that you're now looking after the Rood Len, and it's going to be a big feature in Asheville of the Southeast Country Dancing. So tell us a little bit about it, because I know that the first big night under your own jurisdiction is the 23rd. Which is tomorrow evening.
1: Tomorrow night, yeah. We open a brand new series, Bringing Up Dancing here in the Rood Len. The Rood Len has been running for many, many years, but John Mooney, who owns the Rood Len, contacted me a couple of months ago to know would I come on stream and do something different and maybe go down a different route. And here we are, long story short, here we are. So we're opening up tomorrow night for the brand new staff with the Stephen Smith Band. And basically, that's basically it. This is a great venue, great catchment area. It covers a wide section of South Tipperary and North Tipperary. It goes into Kilkenny. And there's a bit of controversy over where exactly the Rood Len is, because I believe it's stuck on the border. I was talking to another name. That's right. It's right on the border here. So I'm not really sure where the border is, but I'm no doubt I'll be told by people coming in the door tomorrow night where the border is. But yeah, so look, it's a great day for country music. To be honest about it, it's a great Saturday night gig. It always has been for years, and I'm delighted to be taking it on. I ran the place in Kildare for many, many years, and unfortunately, the man that owned the place, he suddenly died, and that was the end of that. So it's great to be coming back into promotion again, Brendan. I'm on the road myself with the band nearly every night of the week, so this is just something a little bit different, and it gives the lads a night off a week that they can look forward to. And it's just something different that I love to do. I love meeting people, and look, sure, it's a new day, as I say, and sure, hopefully people will come out tomorrow night and support us. And as I say, we've the Stephen Smith Band from County Down, and it's a great night, and I've got some great acts coming up over the next number of weeks with E.P. Neal and the band, and Jimmy Buckley's here in 4 weeks time, and Jack Hughes coming, and David James, and then we've got all the two-piece bands like myself on the road, Social Dancing. So yeah, there's something for everyone. Well, absolutely.
0: That's brilliant. 9:30 to 11:45 tomorrow night, Michael. And of course,
1: that's right.
0: The Stephen Smith Band. And it's the full bar, the complimentary tea, the coffee, refreshments. The dance floor looks fantastic. I've seen that on the social media post during the week.
1: Did you see that?
0: I did. It's fantastic. And of course, there's a massive car park in the Rood Len. So there's plenty of parking from everybody. And no matter where they're from or where the border is, as long as the dance floor is full, you don't care.
1: That's a great point. As I said on social media, as long as they bring their dancing shoes, the floor is here, everything is set. I'm actually in the Rood Len as I speak. We're here tonight because I took tonight off because I just wanted to get everything in order now. But like you say, and I appreciate what you said, yeah, it is a great venue. So it has everything a venue has to offer, to be honest. I mean, the car park, I mean, you could open up a one of those outdoor festivals here, something I might look at next year, actually. Open up an outdoor festival in the car park. Jeepers, just so huge. And then you've got a big foyer as you come in the door, and it's a big floor. And and as I said on social media the other evening, Kerry are noted for their football team, but I had an expert people in here during the week doing the floor for me, and they re-sanded the floor. And Jesus, I'm at it at the moment here again, and it's absolutely in immense condition. It's just brilliant. It's a great floor to dance. And so, you know, hopefully people will come. And sure, Brendan, you're welcome yourself sometime. You might pay me a visit sometime.
0: I'm in Leitrim tomorrow for a match, but other than that, I'll be passing down. I'll head down because I like Jimmy Buckley, and I'm a great fan of your own as well.
1: There you go. Sure, you might come some night. You're welcome anytime, sure. You know what I mean?
0: I certainly will, Michael. And listen, we're delighted that you've caught up with us tonight. You're doing a bit of advertising here.
1: Absolutely.
0: On KCLR, and there's plenty of word about it. So it has had a great tradition anyway, and it was going well under other management. So you're going to keep
1: that's
0: it going.
1: Right, yeah,
0: you're going to
1: right.
0: build it up, and you've mentioned...
1: We will. We have a couple of different ideas. And look, just to say thanks to yourself and to Ashton there and all your team in KCLR. You couldn't ask for better people, and it's just great to do business with them. And hopefully it's the start of something new that we'll be able to work together going forward. And, you know, just to keep the Rood Len out there, because it's like people don't really have much of a choice around the Southeast to go on a Saturday night. There is lots of dances around the Southeast, but on a Saturday night, you know, it's a great catchment area of people. They can stay over, they can have their dinner. It's all there in black and white if they want to stay over. over the night. I just come for a good old country dance on a Saturday night, you know.
0: And I can see one of your great songs, "I'm Going to Be a Country Boy Again." Now he's residing on the border of Waterford and Kilkenny, Wexford. He's going to be a country boy again, folks. So, Michael, the best of luck with that tomorrow night, 9:30, but people can get there early. Doors will be open early enough, and it's going to be a fantastic night and a lot more great nights.
1: Absolutely.
0: Just remind us who's coming up in the next few weeks.
1: Ourselves team. Well, we're here tomorrow night week. Yeah, we've party the party coffee band from Kerry, and then we have Jimmy Buchtadin and Claudia Buchtadin, Declan Ernie, Efi Neal. Michael English is back on the bank holiday Saturday of the August bank holiday weekend. So yeah, big plans for here, you know. So we'll hope people will come out and support us and see the place, you know.
0: Well, I'm sure they will, Michael. And I'm delighted to hear that you're, just because you're involved in looking after this, that you haven't packed in playing yourself, because it's vital that it's vital that fellas like you keep going.
1: Jeepers, Ash, it is great for the business, and it is vital that we have good venues like this that will keep the bands out there too, you know, which is great for everyone. You know what I mean?
0: It certainly is. Well, listen, you're not absolutely on stage tonight. You're just organising things, are you?
1: No, I'm just organising things here with Liam and the gang here, and there's a few people here that follows me that just came down to see the floor, and we're having tea. And it's a bit like, I was just saying to people a while ago, it's a bit like the night before a big wedding. We're all here around the table drinking tea. It's like there's a big wedding on here tomorrow. My God, it's unbelievable. It's gas. It's gas the way people that have supported me for years came down to have tea, and they kind of thought today I was a bit stressed out, because I haven't ran a venue, you know, I haven't ran a venue in a number of years, and I run a lot of dances down my way, and I'm always stuck on something. But you know yourself, when you're starting something for the first time again, you know, the nerves kick in. It's a bit like anything else, do you know what I mean?
0: Yeah,
1: so that's the way it goes, you know. It's all part of it.
0: Well,
1: so
0: I'm sure you'll have plenty of people from Carlow, Kilkenny, Wexford, Waterford, Tipperary, Laois and surrounding areas, and the very best of luck with it, Michael. It's a big thing to take on, but
1: thanks, Brendan.
0: No better man than yourself.
1: No better. Thanks for having me on the show. I really appreciate it.
0: No problem. You're very welcome. We'll give you an old spin before we go home tonight as well. We always do.
1: You're a great man.
0: Michael,
1: thanks, Brendan.
0: Collins,
1: great
0: thank
1: to talk to you.
0: Thank you very much, Michael.
1: Cheers, buddy.
0: Michael
1: thanks a lot.
0: Michael Collins there, speaking to us there about the Rood Len and his new venture. The very best of luck to him there. Okay, we'll keep the music going, and we'll give you one of the old stock, the great Mick Flavin.

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5: 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Let's see those hands clap.

0: Michael
1: there
0: Collins.
1: There it goes.
0: That's Michael Collins, taken from his album. Michael Collins, Welcome to My World. Well, welcome to his world. Rue Glen tomorrow, Sleeve Rue, County Kilkenny, of course, air code X91E395. Michael Collins presents the Nashville of the Southeast Country Dancing. It's the Stephen Smith Band. Tomorrow night, as Michael was saying there on the interview, full bar, complimentary tea, coffee and refreshments, top class Lance Floor, as he said, big car park, doors open at 8 o'clock, dancing from 9:30 to 11:45. And admission is only €10. There's a prize on the door as well, and a friendly welcome awaits for everybody. So there's lots more happening there. So the best of luck to Michael and his team. You'll hear more advertisements here on KCLR 96 FM. And that song is especially for Barney and Tracy. I seen them doing a duet one night, singing The Country Boy again in the Pound out in Kilmarnock. Yes, I did. Not to there yesterday, but Tracy and Barney, yes, they did sing that. They certainly did. Here's a great song by a girl called Sinead. I think Sinead was there that night as well, but this is a different Sinead. This is Sinead Black, young lady from Donegal. Beautiful singer, and she's on the road again, just like Michael and all the gang.

wonderful young lady with a beautiful voice, and that's a very well arranged song as well. I'm on the road again. Very, very good indeed. Now, I can't remember who wrote it, but I'll know before the night is out, because I'll find it where I put it down on the piece of paper for logging the little bit of music. But anyway, there we are. There's a good few requests in. Our great friend Martin is on from Mount Rath again tonight. Good evening, Martin. He's looking for The Weekend. Good music, sport, and a cold can. Good man yourself. Oh, and Sunshine. Well, I think that's on the way. I was just looking at the rugby in Bilbao tonight, Ulster. I know they're heavily defeated, but the temperature, impossible for the lads to bear rugby. If you're coming from here after the last 6 months, she would nearly drown with what rain was falling and the cold, and a lot of people still have the heating on today and yesterday and the whole shebang. Anyway, the sun is coming. Martin, he's looking at any chances, second fiddle by Daniel O'Donnell. And a big shout out there to Agnes Phelan and Abby Leakes as well. Martin, of course, as I said, he's up there in Mount Rat. Jim is enjoying the show. He's having a few cans as well. There you are. Must be getting warm. They're all on the cans tonight. And someone is looking for a Sweet 16, but it didn't give a name there. And also, Brendan, will you please wish the Carlo footballers and hurlers the very best this weekend versus Leitrim and Antrim, respectively. Best wishes to Joe Murphy and Pat Bennett and management teams in Carlo. Good man, Charlie. Never fails but to wish the lads well. Of course, we've all those games here live on KSLR, and a massive game on Sunday, 2 o'clock, Dublin versus Kilkenny, Parnell Park. Officially now sold out. I was just asked to announce that. That game is sold out. So not unless someone has a ticket that you can get it from them. You won't get one online or in Centra in Super Value. It's sold out. So there we are. Would you please say hello to Maisie and Maddie? Mazzy and Maddie. Having a sleepover with Nanny Mary in the Mill Race and Burn Road, Carlo. Loving the show tonight. Thank you very much indeed. So good evening to you all. And maybe you should be asleep by now. It's 22:32. So 28 minutes to 11 o'clock. But anyway, still early enough, I suppose. If you're in your nanny, she'll let you stay up. Anne is listening to us in Clonroach in the county of Wexford. And it's another one here. It says, Brendan, if you could root out a song. This song, Sometime I'll Be Home, sigh by John Hogan and Lisa Stanley. Don't hear it much, but love it. And Sonia and Dan on the Coast Road in Tramore. I'll do my living best to get that in for you as well. And thanks to Anne in Clonroach there as well. And Trees is looking for Jimmy Buckley. We have Jimmy on the show tonight as well. And someone else is looking for Big Tom and Margo. Jim and Peg Murphy in Gorge Bridge there are looking. That's for them as well. And Brendan, could you say goodnight to Station Betty and Bridget and John and all the gang? Ellen is there as well. The old Scooby. They're all in early. Always in before 10:30. You must go to bed early down there, I think, do you? I think they do. Anyway, here's Mike Denver. The day of my return.

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1: So he kind of had his fields where he could help us, and then he left us to do the rest of it. 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
0: 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We know.

She's loving the music tonight. Big shout out to Mary Quinlan and Carlo as well. Paul O'Driscoll, he's listening in Dublin, but he's done there via County Cork. So good evening, Paul. Hello to Connor. Connor Hennessy is tuned to us in Croulsdon in London. He's a big Daniel O'Donnell fan. He went to see him in Harrow a number of years ago. And a big shout out to Stephen Bambrick there in Old Loughlin. Our great friend Cora O'Reilly is also tuned to us tonight. Thanks for the scones, Cora. They were beautiful. The jam and the cream, you can't beat it. You can't beat it. Cheo, Carol and all the gang in Blanchfields in St Mullins tuned to this evening. And the great Wayne Austin, a huge night in Kildavin last week for Kildavin Clonegall GAA. And well done to Stuart Miles and to Michael English and to all our winners. And Kathleen Rothwell, thank you very much. You didn't get to your text last week. You won the meet and greet. Had a lovely thank you in for you there and from all the ticket winners. So thank you very much indeed. And we hope you all had a powerful night. Biggest crowd ever. They had a fantastic night. Big shout out to Peggy Power in Castlecomer as well. Finn Brophy's in Palatine Village in Carlow. Good evening, Finn. Also big shout out to James Kennedy, and Eamon Kennedy is in Dunamagan in the county of Kilkenny. Tune to tonight. All the O'Briens, including Kevin the Legend, Baldinglass, County Wicklow. Big shout out to Tim Larkin and family in Rathoe in the county of Carlow. Deirdre Kennedy and all the team listening tonight as well, as is John Cody. Good evening, John. Patricia Carty. Good evening, Patricia. I don't know whether you're in Longford now or in County Meath tonight, but Patricia's tuned to us tonight as well, as is Keith Corcoran. Kieran Whelan, Liam Riley is tuned in tonight as well. Good evening, Liam. Liam is up there in Talla in the county of Dublin, and he's tuned us tonight as well, as is Gerard Murray. And there's loads of people getting in touch with us tonight as well. And we haven't even a giveaway. All the Dolans in Radvilly, good evening to you all. Richard Kelly, good evening to Rebecca Bambrick, Sandra Sheen, Dana Hennigan, he's in Nason, the county of Kildare. He's tuning into us tonight as well. And Patricia and Paul Hayden are in Greg Cullen listening to us tonight also. Here's a great one and a new release from Barry Owen, a very, very, very, very good entertainer that I did have the pleasure of seeing and being on stage with a couple of weeks ago in London. He's very good.

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0: And you'll all have the Monday Club Monday week. It's a bank holiday, isn't that correct? We're nearly up to 11 o'clock, folks. And Kathleen has sent me in a few lovely photographs from last week in Kildavin herself. Yes, good girl, Kathleen. And Sam, her husband, and the goodie bag she got from Michael English. Oh, fair play to you, Kathleen. Well, there they are, the meet and greet. And thank you very much indeed for letting us know how you got on. Anyway, we will be back for the second half with lots more requests and lots more music to play on the Fairstone text line 0833 06 9696. If you have a request or a dedication, you can get it in, just like this one, to wish my nanny Lizzie a happy 75th birthday from her grandchildren MJ. The second name is just off that there, I don't know what to say. Is it Sam, is it? And her son Martin and daughter-in-law Becky and sisters Maggie, Kate and Tricia in Burris in the county of Carlow, a great part of the world indeed. Right, we're going to head for the news at the top of the hour, local, national and international. We'll be back at the start of the second half with Effie Neal, and we'll have a few songs to correspond with the games over the weekend as well with Carlow and Kilkenny to keep everybody happy. So don't forget 083 306 9696, and when you're doing that, you can get the Factor 35 ready for the bank holiday weekend as well.
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8: It's 11 o'clock. Good evening, I'm Cléo Dewar. Polls have closed in the by-elections in Galway West and Dublin Central tonight. Turnout is reported to be lower than the last general election. Meanwhile, images of a by-election candidate in Dublin Central have been marked onto footpaths and roads near polling stations in Dublin. Dublin City Council has received a number of complaints relating to images of the candidate being stenciled onto roads within the central area of the city today. It says it'll now be issuing fines to anyone found to have breached the Litter Pollution Acts. The council adds cleaning crews have been dispatched as quickly as possible to remove the images. In a statement, Gardaí said they don't comment on named individuals, entities or organisations, and they have received reports of a number of occurrences in North Dublin today. They say electoral legislation provides for specific offences near polling stations and count centres. 12 Irish detainees who were deported by Israel will be arriving at Dublin Airport tomorrow afternoon. Human rights campaigners say aid activists on board the Global Summit flotilla have suffered concussions, broken bones and sexual assaults. They were intercepted by Israel while trying to deliver aid to Gaza. More than 400 people, including 14 from Ireland, arrived in Turkey last night after being deported. Human rights campaigner Cuiva Butterley has been speaking to some of those arriving in Istanbul.
9: So it was the boarding itself of the boats in combination with then the prison boats. So rubber bullets were used in the interception of a number of boats. Tasers were used as well. I don't know if you saw, there was sort of a picture that went viral online in which you could see somebody who had been repeatedly tasered all over his back and neck.
8: Gardaí are at the scene of a crash on Anglesey Street in Cork tonight. The collision involves a car and a motorbike. Emergency services are also attending. Drugs worth €1.25 million have been seized in Dublin and County Limerick. Around 20 kilos of herbal cannabis has been recovered, worth €400,000, by Gardaí and Revenue Customs officers in West Dublin. In a follow-up search, another €400,000 worth of the drug was found. Around 22.5 kilos of herbal cannabis has also been seized, worth €450,000 in County Limerick today. Two men in their 30s have been arrested over the separate seizures. Unions for ambulance workers are hopeful they can get justice justice for their members. SIP2 and Unite are waiting for a Labour Court recommendation in their pay dispute with the HSE. A work-to-rule in place for 11 days has ended and the unions have cancelled a strike planned for next week. SIP2 spokesperson John McCamley says the process is not entirely over yet.
10: With any industrial relations process, there's always speed bumps along the way. We are hopeful that the recommendation will go a long way to end this long-running dispute that's lasted the last 6 years, and we can at last get paid justice for our members.
8: The US Secretary of State acknowledged there are no talks underway to end the war in Ukraine. Marco Rubio insists the US is willing to engage in mediating discussions if they were judged to be productive. Russia's continuing its attacks on its neighbour, while Ukraine has responded with attacks in the Moscow region in recent days. Secretary Rubio believes there won't be a military victory for either side.
11: There are no such talks occurring at this time, but we hope that will change because that war can only end with a negotiated settlement. It will not end with a military victory by one side or the other, at least from a traditional standpoint of how military victories are defined. So it will have to lead, and if we can play a role in making that happen, the president is very much interested in doing it. We just, you know, over the last few months, just sort of sensed that there wasn't a lot of progress being made, but maybe dynamics will change.
8: More searches have been carried out as part of an investigation into violent dissident Republican activity in the north. Police have seized a number of cars during searches in the Belfast area, as well as Larne and Ballymena. It comes after five men were arrested in the Pole Glass area of West Belfast under the Terrorism Act. All five remain in custody. That's your news at 4 minutes past 11.
12: And in sport, Shamrock Rovers' lead at the top of the SSE Airtricity League's Premier Division is now down to 2 points. The Hoops have lost 2-1 to Sligo Rovers at Talla Stadium, where Carl McHugh scored in injury time for Sligo. But second place St Pat's also dropped points tonight, drawing 0-0 against Derry City. Bohemians picked up a 4-2 win against Galway United and they remain in third. Sean Boyd's late winner gave Shelburne a long-awaited home victory as they edged out Waterford by 2-1 at Talca Park, and it finished 1-0 in the Loud Derby between Drogheda United and Dundalk. The first division leaders, Cork City, hammered Athlone Town 3-0 at Lissy Woolen. Wexford enjoyed a 2-1 home win over second place UCD. Finn Harps and Longford Town drew 2-2, and it was also 2-2 between Kerry and Bray. The Republic of Ireland's Nations League match against Austria will be played in the city of Linz. It's been confirmed by the Austrian FA that the Raffensline Arena will host the game on November the 14th. Hamer Hogginson's Ireland will also face Kosovo and Israel in their group in League B. Arsenal manager Mikel Arteta says Pep Guardiola will leave Manchester City having revolutionised English football. The Catalans announced he'll end his 10-year spell in charge following Sunday's final Premier League game against Aston Villa after winning 20 trophies. Ulster have suffered a heavy defeat to Montpellier in rugby's Challenge Cup final. The French top 14 High Flyers have run out comfortable 59-26 winners in Bilbao. Rob Balakoon, Michael Lowry, Nick Timoney and Cormac Isuchuku scored Ulster's tries as their season came to an end. Leinster head coach Leo Cullen says it's a privilege for his team to be back in the Investec Champions Cup final. The URC champions are back in Bilbao, the scene of their 2018 European success, for tomorrow's final against the holders Bordeaux. Cullen says it'll take their very best performance if they're to land a fifth Champions Cup title. And Kildare are the new Leinster minor football champions. The Lily Whites have beaten Meath tonight 5-3 on penalties at Amour Park in Portlaoise. The sides were deadlocked after normal time and after two periods of extra time. And that's your news in sport. I'm Will O'Callaghan. It's now 6 minutes past the hour.
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16: 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We know.

Amigos on the 8th day, and we did play the Munda Club earlier on in the programme. That's for everybody. That's the big Jerry Guthrie fans for all the Mulhalls in a tie there as well. Tom and Tullerone. Good evening to Kieran Noble. He's listening to us in British Bay in the county of Wicklow. Now, do you have a drawl in your accent if you live in British Bay? Because other parts of Wicklow over on the other side, East Wicklow, is it? Down in Wicklow town and down as far as Rathdrum, and you lose a little bit of it around Tinahaley. But Kilmechanic and all them places, yeah. Do you speak a little bit different up there, Kieran? Yeah, because you're right beside Talla. And you could have a fella from Talla giving you all this and all of that. And then you'll be, ah, jeez, well, listen to Kaisil or the other night. Yeah, good evening, Wicklow, anyway, Kieran. Hope you're keeping well. Hello to Linda Kenny and all the gang there as well. And also to Linda Kyne Donnelly and all the family. They're tuned to us in Dublin tonight. So fair play and thank you very much indeed. All the dials in St. Mullins in the county of Carlow tonight. Neil Cashin, he's in Bunclody in the county of Wexford. A big how you to Carmel Nolan. Good evening, Carmel. And thank you very much indeed. And I have a lovely text in here that says, I got that one in earlier on. We're going to look for that song for you, Martin, Second Fiddle. We'll have a look for that. I had a lovely one in there a moment ago from Cork, and it's after disappearing on me. It's after disappearing. But anyway, it'll come back to me in a second, I'd say. I'd say it'll come back. I'll get it in a second, yeah. Yeah, I have it. I have it. It's a lovely text. It says, hi all. I listen to you every night on the country and also to James Lakes on a Sunday. Love your station. My sister Mary and her brother-in-law Donny live in Lockboy in Kilkenny. So I love my trips to Kilkenny from Joan O'Callaghan, and Joan is in Castle Court in Newmarket in the county of Cork. Good evening, Cork. Good evening, Joan. Thank you very much indeed. And hello to Donny and to Mary in Lockboy, running over the road from us here tonight. So thank you very much. Hello to Shane and Bridget and all the Lyons family in Carlow. They're all tuned to us tonight. Shaky says we're on fire tonight. Good man, Shaky. Good man. Thank you very much indeed. Paddy and Gillian Martin, they're looking forward to the big rugby match tomorrow in Bilbao. They're tuned to us in North County Dublin tonight. Alison Cullen is in Maynooth in the county of Kildare. And there's a name, Shane Byrne, Ockram, County Wicklow. Good man, Shane. Hope you're keeping well. Sinead Keogh is also tuned tonight. And a big shout out to Hannah Kavanagh and all the Kavanaghs and Nanny Kelly. They're tuned to us in Stradbally in the county of Laois tonight. And a big shout out to Oisín McNally. Oisín's there in Ballinabrana. Good old goalkeeper, Oisín. Good man to make hurls as well. Good man yourself, Oisín. He's tuned to KCLR 96 FM tonight, as is Claire Donnelly. And Claire is on the far side of the world, a couple of hours ahead of us here. Indeed, this man was in Kildavin last week as well. His name is Stuart Miles. He's from the county of Mayo.

there we go, Stuart Miles, and he was absolutely fantastic in Kildavin last Saturday night. Anybody was there told me he was absolutely brilliant, so there we are. Now, the minute I mentioned somebody from Cork, Joan O'Callaghan, I said a few minutes ago, is from Castlecourt, Newmarket, County Cork, tuned to us tonight, and giving KCLR great credit. Just to remind you that James Lakes is out and about in the morning. Yeah, don't get a fright, I'm not getting mixed up, it's Saturday, but James is sitting in for Edward, and he'll be live from Ray's shop in Bagnallstown, celebrating 60 years of business. So lots of great people to meet there. So they're live from 10 to 12 tomorrow morning here on KCLR 96 FM. And mentioning Cork, Mary Kingston has just been on. Mary is tuned to us in Roscarbery, a beautiful part of the world. As people would say, were you ever in it? I can answer that one in the old Irish way and say, I drank tea in it. Yes, I was in Roscarbery. I was down there. I was down at the Celtic Ross Hotel as well a good few years ago now, but it's a beautiful part of the world. So good evening, Mary, and thank you very much for tuning our way tonight. So we have a good few listening from Cork. We certainly have. Now, we have a big match on. We have two big matches tomorrow. Cora has been on to wish the two Carlow teams the very best. Carlow Hurlers are in Antrim on Sunday at 1 o'clock, taking on Antrim. They're already qualified for the Joe McDonough final. So well done to Pat Bennett and the lads. And Joe Murphy and the football team playing Leitrim tomorrow evening at 5:30. It's live here on KCLR 96 FM. And of course, Kilkenny take on Dublin in Parnell Park at 2 o'clock on Sunday. It's a sellout. It's a sellout. Well, as I say, if you haven't got the tickets, Derek Ling's men, they need to win to get to the Leinster final. If they don't, they're out. And there's a lot of big teams gone already, so it's crucial for Kilkenny to win that match. We have a few songs to team along with all the games this weekend. Thank you, Cora, and thank you, Charlie, earlier on, and all the people. Here's one from Rossy M, the young man from Stradbally. It's all about blue Kilkenny eyes.

0: Sit down, you're in the final, old son. Not forgetting the Kilkenny Celtic Challenge team. They're playing Galway tomorrow. That's near Gort in the county of Galway. We're asked to wish them all the very best there tomorrow as well. So the very best of luck to the lads there tomorrow. And we'll be back after this with a Dublin song.
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The late great Dermot O'Brien, Dublin 62, Dublin and Kilkenny, 2 o'clock Sunday, live from Parnell Park. It's here on KCLR 96 FM. Carl are heading to Leitrim tomorrow. The R530 Talton Cup. It's a must-win game for Carlo, but this is the Leitrim song for all our Leitrim listeners tonight.

we are. Patrick Feeney with Sing Me Lovely Leitrim. That's for Gerard Dignan in Bangkok. He's tuned to us at the moment and he'll be tuned to the match tomorrow as well. He's a great Leitrim man and a former player. They're a good few hours ahead. He's up early. Good man, Jerry's off the train with the GA club there in Bangkok in Thailand. Thailand GA, and they're a massive big club as well. Now, before we play the Carlow song, our great friend Liam Byrne was on to us last week and we promoted the Mass last night celebrating the 100th anniversary of the Irish sugar industry in Carlow. Unfortunately, closed 21 years now, but there was a great night and a great occasion last night. Mass celebrated at the Cathedral of the Assumption in Carlow by Father Padraic Shelley, and it was a great night. There was refreshments and meetings afterwards with all former employees, but we were asked to extend the thanks to all family members of deceased Irish Sugar employees and former Irish Sugar employees for their attendance at that special Mass and the social gathering in the Seven Oaks Hotel last night in Carlow. It was so pleasing to see such a large turnout in remembering the deceased members and former work colleagues, and a big thank you comes in from the sugar company, former workers here to ourselves in KCLR and to everybody who publicised the event. It was a huge success and well done. So well done to Liam Byrne there and his committee and the team following up on the expo that was held a few weeks ago at the Seven Oaks. It was nice for everybody to be remembered. I was there myself. It was lovely and it was great to see people travelling from right around the country. So for all the people, all the counties were mentioned, lots of Kilkenny people worked in the sugar company as well, particularly the Castlecomer area and Moaney and Rowan Rail Yard and all that side, and from Cass County Leash into Kildare, Kilkenny, Wexford, and all the hauliers and all the people that were connected to it over the years. So apart from the Carlow footballers and hurlers, the song we're playing, this song is for all you people as well.

0: The great Nicky Keeley and a wonderful song written by Declan Smith from Youth Centre Lane in Carlow. Not today or yesterday, but there we are. It's a great song. And thanks again to Liam and everybody there for organising that terrific event. And best of luck to Carlow over the weekend in both hurling, football and camogie. The very best of luck to them all. Kilkenny Camogie girls out tomorrow as well. We wish them well also.
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Fantastic song. I was asked to play it last week. I couldn't fit it in. And that's The Flight of the Earls. And that's a brilliant song written by the late, great Liam Riley of Bagatelle fame as well. And that's for Sandra Shaughnessy. Sandra's in County Wicklow there tonight. She wants to wish their footballers the very best luck against Limerick at Echelon Park in Aughrim. And also for Keen and Jordan Adams, and all the best as they run the marathon in Wicklow Town and the Black Castle at 10 a.m. in the morning to be their support. And thanks from Sandra there in Rathrum. So there we are. Right, for we're staying in Wicklow because we're heading for Tinahealy. Bridget, yes, good evening, Bridget. This is for you.

0: Philip English. There we are. His heart's in the Midlands of Ireland. There they are. There he is. And the heart's in the Midlands of Ireland because the Kildare Miners, they won the Leinster final tonight. We had another grandson playing tonight, Brendan. Great win comes in from Terry and Tommy Lawler in Kilcullen. Go on, the Lily Whites. There we are. They won the minor. Won it on penalties, didn't they? Heard it on the sports news there. 5-3. Was that it? I think it was. I think they won it 5-3. It was the one by two anyway. So well done, Kildare. That's a great win.
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Daddies, there we are, just the way I am, and that's the way I am, and that's where I'm going to have to go. I'll talk to you from Carrick and Shannon tomorrow evening at 5:30. I thought it'd be in Bilbao, but I got the short straw. I'm heading for Carrick and Shannon. Good night, God bless, and thanks for listening.

Missed out on this week's biggest stories? Catch up now or whenever you like with the KCLR app. You'll find highlights from the KCLR Daily with Brian Redmond, the latest stories making local news, the farm show, sports, documentaries, and lots more. Never miss a thing. Download the KCLR app today and listen for free wherever and whenever you like. KCLR.